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0: 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Unbelievable. 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
1: I got you. It's here on the screen, too. We got Peyton Manning at quarterback, Dalvin Cook, Justin Jefferson, Kobe Fleener as our tight end. Not the best, but somehow works. Deuce McAllister as a flex running back, Clinton Portis as a flex running back. That's our offense. On defense, we have Jason Taylor, Warren Sapp, Antonio Pierce, Brian Kelly, Dick Anderson, and Matthew Judon.
0: The defense definitely got us to 20-0 because, look, don't get me wrong, Kobe Fleener, good player. Deuce McAllister, great player. That's a 20-0 offense? I'll take it. All right, we'll take a short break. When we come back, hot or cold, we'll get you caught up on the Stanley Cup Final.
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0: 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Dial #250, say Mike Rowe. That's #250, say Mike Rowe. 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

0: school achievements, including being a member of the Honor Society.
1: Of course.
0: And having a really high GPA. Instead, he put Nixon 6, 2026.
1: Like, oh my God, you didn't have a quote from Henry David Thoreau. That's actually my parents put that. But I didn't get like a senior quote, but my parents got a senior quote for me. They like bought out space, and it was some like Henry David Thoreau quote. I would have quoted Lil Wayne. So maybe
0: you got to hear this. So I don't remember if I even had my senior year was really weird because most of it was online due to COVID. The year before, there was this one guy in my class, and in his yearbook picture, his quote was, "Don't be OC making out in the hallways."
1: Hey, more power to him.
0: I think I could find a picture of it somewhere, but that was somebody's real quote. I don't remember if I had one or not.
1: Yeah, we weren't given those. God, it would have been so much fun. It would have been so reckless, but it would have been so much fun. The recklessness is why they didn't give that to us. Update from around the world of sports. We talked about the NHL Stanley Cup. Canes up 3-2, going to Vegas with the potential to win it all for the first time in over 20 years. Team USA is going to be in action today in the World Cup. Excited about that one. Mexico beat South Africa 2-0. Korea beat the Czech 2-1. I'm excited about World Cup soccer. I'm not like the biggest soccer fan in the world, but I love tournament style soccer, and that has always been really intriguing to me. So really excited to see and get into that. That's going to do it for us. Big thanks to Josh Graham for stopping by. Thanks to Bruce Feldman for stopping by. Ben did a great job producing the show. Our guy Oliver in our Culver City studios. Hit me up on Twitter at The Denton Day. Enjoy the rest of your night. We're back right again tomorrow.
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0: and the things he's going through, him being in the middle of this kind of storm playing football at this is, you know, I'm curious how that fits into all this about worrying about his well-being, because it's, again, he's going to be the quarterback in the face of this. Like, go back like a decade ago or whatever. Remember when Johnny Manziel, after winning the Heisman, you know, served the suspension, came back, and like Johnny certainly embraced some of all that drama and all the, you know, criticism and everything else. I think it's a lot when you become the face of something like this. It's one thing for people to go Texas Tech, you know, are they going to embrace being the villain? It's another thing when, like, this quarterback, you know, who I feel like almost no one's ever heard him speak. I remember him being at Big 12 Media Days last year, but it wasn't like he was one of the lower profile quarterbacks because he was at Cincinnati. And now all of a sudden, he's this guy who everybody's been talking about for like 96 hours straight.
1: Yeah. Bruce, really appreciate the time, and it's been some great insight. Thanks for making some time for us. Hope to do it again soon.
0: My pleasure. Thanks for having me.
1: That is Bruce Feldman helping us make a little bit of sense of what's going on with Brendan Swordsby. We still got a little bit more on this because what the president said really left me scratching my head. I'll play that audio for you when we get back. I'm Denton Day. It's Westwood One Sports Night. Don't go anywhere.
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0: we don't get a one-on-one tournament because guys are just like, no, we are not subjecting ourselves to that. I mean, the guy was Uncle Drew, for crying out loud. I saw like some silly meme about Uncle Drew this week, by the way, that made me feel really old, as like somebody predicting that Kyrie Irving was going to be Uncle Drew before the movie came out, and they were like losing their mind as if the movie wasn't based off of a Pepsi commercial in like 2011. I felt like that needed to educate people who maybe didn't know about that. But I like watching Kyrie Irving play basketball, and I can't wait till he's healthy again. I'm Denton Day. I'm sitting in for Josh Graham. We revisit our top story, the Brennan Scoresby and Texas Tech debacle, next.
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0: just your time. Stahl beats McNabb out of the corner. The shot pass from Ehlers. Heads up play from Ehlers. It goes off the pad of Carter Hart. Six goals in this Stanley Cup final for the captain, Jordan Stahl. This place erupts as the captain has done it again. And we're back.
1: He's done it again. It's 1-1. You can hear the crowd, the response from Carolina. With the game knotted up at a goal apiece. And then this name, you're going to hear from him later in the show. I thought his post-game wasn't a press conference. It was on the ice post-game on ESPN and live in-venue. Was just top-notch. Andrei Svechnikov. 8:03. We're roughly 12 minutes into the second period, still tied at a goal apiece. And he finds the back of the net on ABC to take a 2-1 lead for Carolina on the power play, and the whole place goes nuts.
2: Despair. Systems pressures. Svechnikov scores! Andrei Svechnikov!

0: Sebastian Aho, the goal. Beautiful passing by the Canes. And they lead 3-1.
1: A complete reversal from most of this series. It's the Canes who dominate the second period. What a forecheck from Martinuk. And as his pass misses Svechnikov, Sean Walker, who's been tremendous in this series. That puck is a one-timer onto the stick of Aho. Look at him take it off his feet. Touched it beautifully. And then straight up over Carter Hart.
2: The speed with which Carolina operated last night looked as fresh as I've seen them in the Stanley Cup final. And it's odd, too, because the way this series has ebbed and flowed. Remember, they were down 4-0 a couple games ago and rallied back, not to win, but to tie. And kind of these happy, big moment, demoralizing, sad moment. Happy, big moment, demoralizing, sad moment. And a 3-2 lead. It wasn't even the Aho goal that did it. The Canes now lead 4-1, middle of the third period. And this is, they score again on the power play. This goal is the sound, the Lenovo Center, the crowd. This is a crowd realizing we are about to go up 3-2 in the Stanley Cup final.
0: Drop back and takes off with the puck. Aho. It comes back. Ehlers, beautiful pass, and they score.

0: One win away from the Stanley Cup. Brandon Butsy and the Carolina Hurricanes take Game 5.
1: I've got chills. I have no skin in the game between the Carolina Hurricanes and the Vegas Golden Knights, but I have chills. That crowd, the pop, the rise out of Carolina. Congratulations. You know, I've mentioned a few times that I'm not one to allow my personal rooting proclivities to make their way to the Drake Toll Show. I mean, if the Spurs lose, the Spurs lose. If the Spurs win, the Spurs win. If the Rangers or the Cowboys win or lose, my teams, why would you usually care, right? I mean, you know. You aren't rooting for those. There are 32 teams or 30 teams in these various leagues at the professional level. But it is cool in a moment like this to see a win like this for a brand like Carolina. And think about guys, Josh Graham, Westwood One Sports, who was in the house. Got to see his team win 4-2 and take that one-game lead after a Game 5 victory in the Stanley Cup Finals for the Carolina Hurricanes. When we come back, let's hear from the stars of the game, and let's talk Spurs-Knicks. I can't go too much further in this show. I'll start to break out in hives if I don't talk Spurs and Knicks. We'll hear Svechnikov, Sebastian Aho. John Tortorella makes a big promise. The head coach of the Vegas Golden Knights just made a big promise last night. And then, can Victor Wembanyama rally, or are the Spurs dead? This is Westwood One Sports, the Westwood One Sports app. This is the Drake Toll Show.
2: The U.S. men's national team is set to make their World Cup debut on home soil for the first time in 22 years. USA, Paraguay, tonight, Westwood One Sports.
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0: It is the Drake Toll Show. Westwood One Sports, the Westwood One Sports app. Drake Toll with you. From the Savannah Bananas organization and Locked On Big 12. Good morning. I think that it is a tragedy. I am not a proponent. I don't know if I understand what is happening at Guantanamo Bay. No one has really explained to me what we do there. But I believe it's a high-security prison in Cuba. I think that's correct. And you can kill, like, a family of four. They still won't send you to Guantanamo. You got to do some pretty extreme national security risk stuff. Like, we've got to think that you're selling copious amounts of information to the Russians to send you to Guantanamo. So if you woke up today at Addison, Texas, you probably don't have to worry about going to Guantanamo. And by the way, if you woke up in Addison, Texas, you can listen to the entirety of the Drake Toll Show. I mean, you woke up anywhere on the Westwood One Sports app or the Drake Toll Show YouTube channel or Twitter. We're on Twitter. Podcast after the show's over. It's uploaded there. Sirius XM 375, the Drake Toll Show, followed by You Better You Bet, Nick Costos, Bleck and Abdallah, and then Jim Rome with the Jim Rome Show. But where I'm going with this whole Guantanamo thing, and again, I still don't understand Guantanamo, so forgive me if I'm off on this. I'm in a hotel in Lakewood, New Jersey. I'm in a hotel 40 minutes from the Jersey Shore, and there's no coffee machine in the hotel room. And I just think that whoever's in charge of this, again, you kill a family of four, and you don't get sent to Guantanamo. You're going to Huntsville, Texas. If you don't put a coffee machine, some sort of tea device, some sort of hot water turned into in my tummy yum, how do you have a hotel? How does the concept of a hotel room operate without a coffee machine, without something that can make tea? We are at Guantanamo levels of whoever's running this place. Throw them in there and lock. What is it? Throw away the key. Lock them in there and throw away the key. I hope you have access to coffee and tea wherever you are across the country, watching games like Mexico and South Africa, South Korea and Czechia. Mexico winning 2-0, slapping South Africa last night. South Korea, a late rally against Czechia, 2-1 victory in the World Cup. Got a text from a buddy last night. It's like, it's kind of wild to see the men and women, the baddies of the world, converging on just random ass U.S. cities and playing soccer. It's pretty awesome. Like, oh, Algeria in Lawrence, Kansas. Ah, whoa. Ooh, Neymar in Greenbrier, West Virginia. Yeah, I love that so much. And the foreigners have problems with our food. You have problems with our food, huh? You guys just do beans and bugs and stuff. You're going to have a problem with Outback Steakhouse? Yeah, get real. This is culture. This is cuisine in the United States. The Stanley Cup final last night in a 4-2 win for the Carolina Hurricanes. I thought post-game that the energy of the arena, the energy of the moment was captured by Svechnikov after he had two power play goals yesterday. Svech sat down with ESPN. This is right after the game on the ice. You can still hear the crowd behind him when he said, "The crowd loves Bussy and I love you guys." The goaltender that stepped up in the Stanley Cup, who said, "Hey, Freddie Anderson, you're the guy, you're the veteran, you've been here, but allow me to take the reins for a second." Svech is so back. Here he is with ESPN post game after a win in the Stanley Cup finals.
1: It was very tough, to be honest. Just hard work, you know, and God will see everything.
2: Two goals for you tonight. How much pressure were you putting on yourself as the top guy on this team to produce?
1: Yeah, I mean, quite decent pressure, to be honest, this playoff. But
3: this is Beaverville. Come on in.
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8: Super duper, gang. 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
7: 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Neato, gang.
9: Yes, boy.
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8: It is the 12th day of June, 2026. Good morning, everybody. Welcome to Friday morning on the Patrick Morning Show. Big one we got today. Marty Galarney and, of course, Mark Parrish all coming in. We've got the regular cast of thousands. We got a big bunch of money to perhaps give away by phone today. You never know, right, in the initials game. But we also have a brand new friend, Maddie Trumbull, actress at the Chanhassen Dinner Theater, who is right now in Guys and Dolls, was Elphaba on the traveling tour of Wicked. She's a big-time star, and she loves the initials game. She's going to play with us today. So much to get to. Let's get her started, ladies and gentlemen. Here's some comedy. It is Superman Day. Here's Jordan Rubin about Superman. Comedy on the Power Trip Morning Show. Come on in now. I am glad you are here.
9: I love superhero movies. I saw that Superman Returns. I don't want to ruin it, but he returns. And there's a scene in Superman Returns where Superman gets shot in the face at point-blank range. The bullet bounces off his eye. The guy sitting next to me in the theater goes, "Yeah, right." Like, that's where it all came apart for him, right? Like, he's sitting there the whole movie like, "I could see this guy flying around. And I could see him being from Krypton. A bullet off the eye? No way, come on. You ain't fooling me, Hollywood."

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8: Is JJ, or is it a combination of JJ and Carson Wentz? Go on.
9: I think the other 10 is probably the combination of the two of them.
8: What if it was 1,000 to win 100?
9: I'd probably still say Kyler.
8: But would you put 1,000?

0: Tracy Morgan travels to San Antonio for something like that, or if he just goes to the New York games.
1: Can I ask you're too horny. Can I ask maybe an unanswerable question?
2: Why wouldn't you?
0: Go for it.
1: Let's say, like, Larry David, Jerry Seinfeld, Timothée Chalamet, Timothée Chalamet's lover.
3: Kendall?
1: No, Kylie. And let's come up with one more, because it's a five.
2: Gene Simmons.
0: T-Swift.
1: T-Swift.
2: What's wrong with Gene Simmons?
1: Who's from where?
2: Care.
1: Who foots the plane bill? You know what I mean? Like, if they're all going to go, does one of them say, well, all... Like, I'm sure Taylor has her own plane, but, like...
2: That's a great question. I mean...
3: Impossible to answer.
1: Thank you.
2: But it is a good question.
0: Unanswerable question.
1: Yeah. Like, if all four of us had the money to have a private jet...
2: Mm-hmm. Yeah. Oh, I wouldn't be here right now.
3: Hawk.
1: I mean, Hawk could pay for it, for sure. Yeah,
2: but you guys would have to...
1: Yeah, we have.
0: I'd be in Vegas for 6 weeks by myself.
1: Nobody rides for free.
2: I'm going to tell you two things about my private plane. You use a wet wipe on the seat before you sit down. And don't use the bathroom.
1: Oh, my God. Yeah. But, yeah.
0: And you'd have to sign an NDA, which in his case stands for No Dudes Allowed.
2: That's right.
1: Yeah. Well played.
0: All chicks on that plane, including the flight attendants and the pilots. You're very progressive. I love it. Female pilots.
2: I love ladies.
0: Don't love the outfits you make them wear to fly the plane, but technically they're still flying the plane.
2: Listen, as long as the...
1: Careful.
2: The privates are completely covered, I think it meets FAA regulations. At least that's what the officers told me.
1: Mm, you were arrested in the air?
2: Yes. I was.
0: They were lady cops.
1: Yeah, oh, yeah. He likes that, too.
2: They didn't like what I suggested they wear, either.
1: Yeah. But you know what? Being bossed around.
2: That's right. I'm an idea guy.
0: Yeah. Chris winning the lottery would be a menace to society.
1: Oh, my God.
2: I'd be the sweetest guy ever.
1: Yeah, yeah.
2: Because I tell you what, every lady'd feel pretty.
1: Yeah.
2: Well, that's what they all deserve.
0: Why don't we go to Ridgedale and take you on a little shopping spree?
2: Here's the thing.
0: I don't know if I like that snowmobile suit you're wearing.
1: Yeah.
2: I'll tell you what, you look a little warm. Maybe let's cut that blouse in half.
1: Oh, my God.
0: Oh, jeez. Yeah. Please don't buy a private island.
1: Yeah. Keep your hands to yourself for at least an hour.
0: Oh, man.
2: It's not just that everybody at his island was of age. They were all in their 70s.
1: Yeah, they were all old people.
0: We're all going to have to deny ever knowing him or delete previous text messages.
2: We're all happy at Hockey Island.
0: Yeah. You're on hockey's list.
1: We're going to have to say like Bill Gates did, I'm here voluntarily. No one's forcing me to be here.
2: It was a major mistake.
0: I'm going to be on the stand at some point go, no, I was the one who responded the least to group texts. Yeah, that's going to be my out.
1: Yeah. Well played.
0: They constantly responded. I didn't want anything to do with him.
1: Right.
0: I could sense it.
1: My God.
4: Hello!
0: Hi, right, baby. I don't think you're welcome.
1: No.
5: I know that.
0: Rose.
2: Rose. Quit talking down to
0: the ladies.
2: Rosie's
0: going to want to be on that flight for sure.
2: He's my tattoo.
1: The plane.
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13: From the KFGO News Center, I'm Nate Cohn. North Dakota Republican leaders encouraged the state party to reflect after party-endorsed statewide candidates lost in Tuesday's primary election. Governor Kelly Armstrong says he hopes the Republican-endorsed candidates realize that the state party didn't do much for their campaigns during the primary. Armstrong added that those endorsed candidates should be asking leadership of the party to step down. All statewide elected officials skipped the Republican convention this year amid growing divide within the party. A seven-year legal battle between North Dakota and the federal government is finally over. The state will receive $28 million to resolve a lawsuit over the massive policing and cleanup costs from the Dakota Access Pipeline protest. During the dispute, former Governor Doug Burgum testified that federal officials failed to help clear protest camps during both the Obama and Trump administrations. And legislation to protect wild horses at Theodore Roosevelt National Park has passed the Senate with bipartisan support. It would require the Department of the Interior to maintain a genetically diverse herd of more than 150 horses in the south unit of the park. The only time a horse could be removed would be to improve genetic diversity.
14: Like the blue one, green, white.
1: They're all good.
14: These are probably my top four.
1: They're even better when they're from Holiday.
0: Sure. The Carolina Hurricanes, 4-2 over the Golden Knights. They lead the series now 3-2. They are one win away from their first title since 2006. Jordan Staal scored again. He has scored in all five games in the finals. He has 6 goals in 5 finals games.
1: Hell yeah, Daddy.
9: Game 6 in Las Vegas, Sunday at 7 o'clock, where the Hurricanes try to lock it up and win on home ice for the Knights. We'll see.
15: Stahl joined Vian Cournier, 1973. Like, four guys, basically, in NHL history that have scored in five consecutive games in the Stanley Cup Final, and nobody has scored in six straight. So, hopefully it makes some history in a couple of days, but... Big win for Carolina, though. Torts, the coach for the Golden Knights, said he's leaving his clothes in his hotel room because he's going to be back for game seven.
9: Okay, what does he think he is? Yeah. Anthony Edwards? Come on, man.
1: Right, and they probably need that hotel room. Oh, cool. There's some random guy's clothes in here.
9: Nice, pay for it.
2: I bet they're nice clothes. A little big. Yeah. Probably a little big.
1: I bet it's a nice hotel room.
9: Dude, I have a long list of kind of OCD tendencies. I'm telling you, though, and it was reiterated last week in Las Vegas, one of the ones that I feel the strongest, and I know, Chris, you can relate because you've had some struggles with this over your life.
2: Absolutely.
9: I have to do about six pass-throughs leaving a hotel room. I could check the bathroom and go, yep, got everything out of here. Yeah. I check the closet. Yep, everything's out of here.
1: Hi, Tommy.
9: I'll be back in a second because I got five more laps. then I check around the bed. Like, I'll do the whole scan to make sure I have... All right, keys, cell phone, wallet, laptop, got everything.
1: Dildoian.
9: And I'm 99.9% sure the room is clear.
2: Yeah.
9: And what do?
1: Go back.
9: Another lap.
2: Yeah.
9: And then I'm like, okay, got it. All right, let's get out of here. Wait, did I check the... Yeah, I checked the bathroom, didn't I? Ah, let's do a lap again. I bet I check the room, scan the room 4 to 6 times before I leave the room. Yeah. Wow. Even after the first scan is clear. Even if it's like, man, where is my... Nope. I'm not thinking of anything I'm missing. I'm just paranoid. I'm like, I'm going to leave something. It's a problem. I can't just go like, got it, out of here.
2: Yeah. Well, you know what they taught me to do when I had that issue?
9: Mm-hmm.
2: They had, before I start my first scan, I completely connect with myself. In other words, I go, okay, I'm going to check everything right now. I'm completely aware and I'm completely awake and I'm completely paying attention. Nothing is distracting me from looking in every room.
9: This one time.
2: This time.
9: You're telling yourself this is the one scan.
2: Because I'm going to look and I'm going to know because I'm completely present right now.
9: I got to try that.
2: And, yeah. And then after you do that, then you can say to yourself, I was completely present. I was paying attention. There's nothing else in here. And then you force yourself to leave. And if you can do it once.
9: Love that. All right. I'm going to try that. Because, man, that is. That's really good. Honestly. Yeah. Even, especially when I go on like family vacations and I have three other people to make sure they didn't. Leave their phone or charger or something under.
1: Yeah.
9: Man, I do so many more scans than 4 or 5 when my girls are with me.
2: Yeah.
9: Solo trips, I can't stop it.
1: Yeah.
9: That's bad.
2: It
9: sucks.
2: It's tough, man. It's tough. Yeah. And
1: sorry you guys deal with
2: that. You can also start taking a look and say, okay, this is the little splinter under my fingernail, but what is really bothering me? Like, what am I really worried about? I'm not worried about leaving my phone in here because I got my phone in my pocket. So what's really bugging me? Well, maybe
9: I don't know.
2: Maybe I lost the rent at the poker table.
9: not worried about that. But you just nailed the other thing that really does bother me, that I will check. All right, keys, cell phone, wallet, laptop. Right, the quote, things that I can't replace or have to have before I leave. Everything else is like, whatever. Maybe I left a pair of jeans or something. Who cares? Keys, cell phone, wallet, laptop. Then what am I worried about? Exactly. But I still get unnerved. I'm like, I'm leaving something. What am I leaving?
1: Yeah.
9: Like a $20 phone charger is going to break me if I leave it, right? Yeah. It's like, it's not the end of the world. But
1: it's the inconvenience of it.
9: It's the inconvenience of, God dang it, I left that in the room.
1: Yeah.
9: And I don't think I've ever left anything in a room. It's not like this is a habitual problem. Yeah. Man, I always leave stuff. That's why I'm paranoid. No, I never leave anything.
2: Yep.
9: I'm still worried about it.
2: I used to believe when I was a little kid that if I saw a plane in the sky, and, you know, I grew up in the middle of nowhere, so if you saw a plane in the sky, it didn't happen often, you know, that if I didn't cross myself 4 times, it was going to crash, you know, and I knew that wasn't going to happen, right? Like, you know you're going to be okay if you leave whatever you left in the room.
9: Of course.
2: Right? Yeah. So what is really bothering you?
9: I don't know. You know?
2: And does it happen more? Does it happen more when you're with your kids, or does it happen all the time?
9: It happens all the time. But again, it's just more intense when I'm
0: triple checking, especially the 12-year-old. Because I'm like, are you sure you got everything?
1: You got your Switch. You got everything.
0: And, you know, my wife leaves her purse in her Target carton and leaves it 3 aisles away because, quote, who's going to steal it? So even though she says she has everything, I'm like, are you sure?
2: Yeah.
0: Want me to go through your side of the room, your bathroom, your closet? Okay, it looks like you have everything.
1: Who's going to steal it? Thieves.
0: That's always been my response.
1: Thieves.
0: Who's going to steal it?
1: Thieves.
0: People who want money and phones for free.
1: Yeah.
0: Hoodlums. Thieves.
1: Yeah.
0: Scavengers.
1: Right. Yeah. Rosie.
2: I like giving things away, so I don't check my hotel rooms anymore because I figure the lady or the gentleman who's coming in after me has to deal with the pile of towels I got.
1: Oh, yeah. A few of them stand up
15: on the side of the bed.
2: Oh, well, I always move them because I don't want it to be that obvious.
1: You
2: know what I mean?
1: Yeah.
0: Well, and the other one, though, that's in the back of my mind, and I won't say his name because I don't know if his family or if his wife or everybody knows this story, but I have a poker playing friend. I know I've told this story once on this show, but he said he always left his money in his safe, in the safe in the hotel room.
2: Oh, God.
0: The one time he put it in the nightstand, he forgot about it until he was almost to the airport. And by the time he realized it, he panicked, called the air, or called the hotel, had some, you know, had a casino host or somebody run up, and it was already gone. And that means one of the cleaning people had already been in there and had found it and did not report it.
1: Mm.
0: So just the idea that that guy once broke the habit by not putting the money in the safe, put it in the nightstand, and left it in the nightstand. I'm like, yeah, why would you check the nightstand? Who puts stuff in the nightstand? Do you guys ever put anything in a hotel nightstand?
1: Why would you touch that?
0: No, I don't ever put anything. No. I don't put anything in drawers, right? It's stuff goes in the...
1: And you've read the Bible. Why would you need that?
2: Yeah, I was going to say, you got to make sure you spend some time with the Lord.
0: Even in Vegas hotels anymore?
1: Oh, sure, yeah.
0: Is it really? See, again, I don't even ever even open the nightstand drawer to see if it's in there.
2: Yeah.
0: Who opens those drawers?
2: Yeah, well, you know.
1: I mean...
0: That's insane. You don't put stuff in drawers. That's how you forget stuff.
1: Yeah, and don't touch any of that.
0: Just leave it out. It's your room.
1: Yeah, leave it out. Get naked.
0: Sure.
1: Hammer away, yeah.
2: One of the ways that that you treat OCD is called exposure therapy. And so that means if you're afraid that you can't avoid cutting yourself if you have a knife in your hand, as they make you walk around with a plastic knife for a little while, and then they make you come up to a butter knife, and then they make you walk out, you know, that's so it's exposure therapy. You're exposed to the thing you're afraid of to convince yourself you're not going to hurt yourself, you know, and it works very, very well. So I would encourage you if you do it 10 times, reduce it down to 9 or 5, a little bit at a time, you know, or just completely do it in just one time and say, I'm going to live if I leave something in this room, and it'll help.
0: I still like your first idea the best because I think I can do exactly what you just said. Yeah, if I just say, all right, I'm going to do one ultra scan, ultra focused,
2: I'm present, and
0: after this, if I have keys, cell phone, wallet, laptop, and I do the scan, I'm walking out, and I can't imagine that I'm going to forget anything.
2: That's right.
0: I think that'll work.
2: Yep.
1: Yeah.
2: And then you'll be
0: we're
2: cool.
0: Nuts.
2: Yeah. No, it's true, man.
1: You guys are kind of insane, but I get it. I don't mean to call you insane, but
2: no, go ahead. It's cool.
1: Something you deal with.
2: It's good to call people names. Go ahead.
1: Yeah, it's something you guys deal with. Hey, I used to drive around the block making sure the garage door was closed.
0: Which is even crazier to me because you even admitted you would see the garage door shut but would still do a full lap and just double check.
1: We're all different, but that's what makes us all great.
0: Thanks, Mr. Rogers.
1: Yeah, but that's true.
2: He's right.
0: Sure, we're all different.
2: I think biggest problem, Corey, is your level of meanness.
0: Yeah.
2: That's what's really bothering you.
0: I don't think so. I'm pretty comfortable with it.
1: Yeah, I can tell.
2: I bet if you were nice to Sauce today, you probably wouldn't have to check the hotel room again.
0: Well, I've been pretty nice so far. It's 6:18.
2: Yeah, you're building it up.
0: I mean, I was a little critical of your scary story. Little.
2: Yeah.
0: Eh, it's generally pretty nice.
2: That's true.
1: What scary story?
0: Exactly. It wasn't scary at all.
1: Yeah, I told a scary story.
0: You said you want to hear a scary story. We all thought it was going to be, oh, great, you saw some wizard in your house.
1: Hey,
0: but it was just the fear of possibly having your dogs killed.
1: Zach has felt the scary the presence of the wizard. Right, Zach?
2: You felt the present?
15: Wasn't that the Babadook?
0: What did he get you?
1: I'm sure. I don't know.
2: I got a little present for you. Feel this.
0: It's not even Christmas.
2: Put your hand on my
15: lap. In this box that you're holding in front of you?
0: Ooh. Open it up and find out.
2: Here's you want some popcorn?
0: Step one was cut a hole in the box. That's the way you do.
2: The Babadook.
0: We'll talk to Mr. Z in a second. Then we'll do What Really Matters after this. Scores and stats around the world of sports. Initials at 8:15 with $118,000. I know, Mel. Potentially up for grabs. Again, somebody on Twitter yesterday was like, this thing's never gone off. It's gone off twice. What are you, a sales guy here? It's gone off twice.
1: Brilliant.
0: It's happened. It's going to happen again. It's just been a long time. We're overdue. Or maybe we're not overdue. I think we originally thought it would take 3 to 4 years to have it hit.
2: Yeah, that's right, yeah.
0: But the first two went off faster than that. So this is about the range we thought it would take. Maybe.
16: Don't ever sleep again.
0: Well.
2: You can sleep. Jeez. I mean, we don't play the initials every day.
0: Mel, maybe you have OCD too, buddy. Yeah. Just take some steps. You'll figure it out.
2: Maybe you wouldn't be so racy if
1: maybe you wouldn't be so racy.
15: Yeah. Put some more layers on, Mel.
2: Yeah, man, get some sleep, brother.
1: Yeah. Yeah. Listen to the Hulkster.
0: What if his anti-Semitism is just because of sleep deprivation?
2: Wow. Then we're in trouble.
0: Yep. Get Mel some melatonin and turn this guy around. Yeah. All right, Mr. Z in a second. This is the Power Trip Morning Show on the Fan.
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7: 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Well, it was a day for offense in baseball yesterday. We starting out in Detroit.
8: Riley Green testing the limits of Comerica Park. That is gone! It's a blitzkrieg. It's 8-0.
7: And 11-0, your final. The Tigers take the rubber game of that series. Twins starting a new series this weekend against the St. Louis Cardinals. Meanwhile, at Newman Outdoor Field.
10: As Kansas City trying to add to their lead. And the first pitch swung on, hit high in the air to right field. It is up into the breeze. It is back. It is a grand slam home run by Grant Richardson. His second home run of the afternoon. And just like that, it's 15-7 Kansas City.
7: And the Monarchs win it 25-9. Hawks versus Winnipeg tonight.
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15: 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John Mulaney will be there August 22nd. 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Hello! Speak to your calendar.
2: Yeah, man. Hey, did you hear our Gaffigan interview on Monday, Corey? Oh, I'm sorry. Corey.
0: Yes, sir.
2: Did you hear our Gaffigan interview on Monday?
0: Yeah, I did. I heard all 4 minutes of it.
2: Yeah. Yeah. Yeah, that's why we don't do those.
0: Yep. It's. I love Jim Gaffigan. I love the people that are always trying to help the show. We obviously know who helped us on that one,
2: yeah, of course.
0: She's the best.
2: The best.
0: It's hard because it just seems like they always go that way.
2: I know.
0: It's not anybody's fault. It's just, radio interviews when they do them in bulk and everybody has a slotted time. If even one show runs a couple seconds late, then the domino effect happens and everybody else's show gets screwed up. And you just never know if you're going to have them. So then you promote them for hours, sometimes days. We've been burned in the past, right? Hey, we're going to have so-and-so on next Tuesday. And then they never call or they call 15 minutes late and the show's over. So those things suck. It's hard. Love Jim Gaffigan, right?
2: Yeah, man.
0: Definitely want him on the show.
2: Yeah,
0: hope his show at the Ledge sells out and everybody has the best time. And it's just hard when you know you have 3 or 4 minutes. You don't even have time to get a vibe going or...
1: Yeah.
0: A rapport going. It's just, whatever. It's frustrating.
1: Yep, man.
0: Speaking of not showing up, where's Mr. Z? He always calls. He texted me yesterday. He goes, 6:20 tomorrow. I go, yes, sir.
2: You know, I know he likes heroin.
0: Oh, God, I forgot about that. All right, well, let's do What Really Matters until Mr. Z calls.
1: He does love heroin, man.
2: He does.
9: That's What Really Matters.
0: What Really Matters brought to you by OVO LASIK and Lens. Go get LASIK from Dr. Mark Lobanoff and Dr. David Whiting. OVO LASIK and Lens will change your life. You know, change mine. Dr. Whiting's the GOAT.
2: You know what? You know? I hope.
0: Great dude.
2: I hope. Hope he's not stuck in a pair of handcuffs again.
1: Wait, was that audio him?
2: Yeah.
1: That's Mr. Z. I didn't know that.
0: That was Mr. Z.
1: Oh, I did not know that.
2: Yeah.
0: The Broncos and head coach Sean Payton agreed to a new 5-year deal. This one replaces his...
1: Yeah, good for butthole eyes.
0: He had 2 years left on his other deal, but that one's out the door. They're going to replace it with this new 5-year deal that goes through 2030. You know, I forgot about this part of it, Sauce. Maybe you either read this or remember this.
1: Mm-hmm.
0: Do you remember how he became Broncos coach?
1: I mean, wasn't he traded by the Saints to them?
0: He was.
1: Yeah.
0: Do you remember what they gave up?
1: Wasn't it one or two first-round picks?
0: A 2023 first and a 2024 second.
2: My God.
0: I believe they traded a third to the other way or something. So there was another piece to it, but... When I read that yesterday, I'm like, man, I completely forgot that it was a 2023 first and a 2024 second.
1: Yeah.
0: So it got me thinking. I'm a KOC guy. I'm on Team KOC. But give me the short list of coaches that you would give up a Vikings first round pick and then a second round pick the following year to acquire. Like, let's say the Wolves fired KOC today.
1: Proceed.
0: Right? So KOC, keeping KOC is not an option because the Wolves just fired him. But now we have to give up a first and a second to get a coach. Give me the list of guys you would truly give up that much for, because I think the list is unbelievably short.
1: Kyle Shanahan.
0: Sure.
1: Ben Johnson.
0: Oh, really?
1: Yeah.
0: Already? Okay. Yeah. Interesting.
2: Really?
1: Yeah. Oh, yeah.
0: Interesting.
1: Yep.
0: Glad I asked. Keep going. Anybody else?
1: Do you have to say...
0: What about McVay?
1: Yeah, Sean McVay for sure. Do you have to say Andy Reid?
0: You don't have to say anybody. Yeah, there's a lot to give up.
2: I wouldn't do it for anybody.
0: That's kind of my point. Is
2: I wouldn't.
0: If the list is ridiculously short, right?
2: It is crazy.
0: Really short.
2: He did get him to the Super Bowl.
1: Yeah, I mean, it's...
2: Didn't he?
0: Who?
2: Have they been... The Denver didn't make a Super Bowl, did
0: no.
2: they?
0: No.
2: No, they almost did this year, right?
0: They went deep.
2: That's right, that's right.
0: Was it AFC title game against New England?
2: Title game against New England, that's right, yep.
1: Yeah. Yeah.
0: And then Bo Nix got hurt?
1: Yeah, he got hurt.
0: What's his name?
1: Butthole Eyes?
12: Barry Keoghan.
1: Barry Keoghan.
0: He was slinging it there for a second.
1: Oh, Stidman?
0: Oh, yeah, Jared Stidham.
1: Yeah. Isn't that Oprah's husband?
2: That's right.
0: Yeah, you say Stidman all the time, but it's Stidham.
1: You say mean things.
2: Yeah.
1: I mean,
0: well, somebody has to correct you.
1: I think it's...
2: Yeah, the truth is mean to him.
1: Yeah, the truth can't be controversial.
0: Why can't I just say Stidman?
1: Yeah, why can't I say Stidman?
0: You can.
1: I think it's Sean McVay, Ben Johnson, and your guy Kyle Shanahan. I think that's it.
0: Oh, that's a short list.
1: Yeah. But you said it'd be short, so that's short, yeah.
0: I mean, I think it's very, very
1: short. I mean,
0: clear.
1: I don't think you'd trade a first and a second round pick for Aaron Glenn.
0: Not yet. No, I don't think he's shown enough yet. But what really matters is this.
2: Great point. Here's some things happening around the world. Never thought about this, but you know, Culver's is basically only up here in our area. But it's beginning to expand. In fact, today in the USA Today, a small item out of Columbia, South Carolina, Culver's is planning its first Columbia area restaurant. So Culver's making its way down to South Carolina. Did you guys know that it was didn't go everywhere? Like, you can't just get Culver's anywhere, man. People come up here and they're like, damn, this is good.
15: They're big in Florida.
2: Yeah.
15: I think Arizona as well.
2: Right.
15: It's weird that they are.
2: You just think of them being everywhere because you see them everywhere here, you know? But no. They've made their way to South Carolina. Go, Culver's.
1: Sweet. I love Culver's.
2: Me too, man.
1: Yeah, it's very good.
2: I like that ice cream.
1: Yeah.
0: I do think it's interesting because I've heard from my friends at Cane's that different regions have massive misconceptions from big time companies that I don't understand, because I was once told that essentially there's a couple of chicken related fast food joints that are hesitant to come to the north side of the states because they just are like, do people really go outside and get drive-through when it's minus 20? And the answer is yes.
1: Yeah.
0: We do. Oh, yeah. We're Minnesotans. We'll get drive-through year-round. It's not like, it's cold out. I'm not going to go get food until April. No, we go year-round.
1: Yeah.
0: There's 17 Twin Cities Canes locations because we go out there.
2: Yeah.
0: But there's other companies across the country that are like, I don't think it's worth investing in Minnesota. Well, then screw you.
2: Then
0: we'll go to Canes.
1: Yeah, get the clout.
0: No, stay out then.
2: Yeah, don't get you the eat
1: clout.
2: Balls.
1: Yeah, eat balls. Thank get the clout.
2: Thank you. I got a little carried away. Sorry.
0: Yeah, if the Northerners are anti-chicken in January, you are dead wrong.
1: Yeah,
0: sir.
1: You're dead wrong.
0: Glenn Taylor roasts him year round.
9: Yeah. I know that.
0: Yeah, he gets it. He goes and sits front row. Yeah. Talks to Glenn.
2: Hey, Mel, Rosie defends them chickens.
0: Mel does not like that Rosie sits front row.
2: He does not.
1: Oh, boy.
2: He really doesn't.
0: He really doesn't.
1: Blame
0: really doesn't.
1: Charlie for that.
0: Really does not. Is it my turn?
2: Yes, sir.
0: Yeah, you talked about Culver's. Game 5 of the NBA Finals in San Antonio tomorrow at 7:30. The Knicks are trying to win their first title in over 50 years. They are up 3-1 after the 29-point comeback in Game 4. DraftKings has the Spurs as 5.5-point favorites. That was as of yesterday. I haven't checked this morning if it's moved. Game 6, if necessary, is Tuesday in New York. And then if the Spurs can find a way to fight all the way back, Game 7 would be next Friday in San Antonio.
1: It's a long way.
0: I think they're winning tomorrow. I think the Spurs are winning tomorrow.
1: Would you let me take the Knicks 5.5 minus 5 or plus 5.5?
0: I don't like betting with you.
1: Why?
0: I'm done.
2: Boy, I'm going to tell you, Chuck's Power Trip Bets is having a horrible run right now, and he blames you.
1: Me?
2: No, him. He cancels bets.
0: I don't cancel bets.
2: You cancel bets.
0: Which ones have I canceled?
2: I don't know. They talked about it. Sometimes I think they hate the show.
1: Yeah. Well, he'll be part of the golf bet.
2: He'll be back then.
1: Yeah, he'll be back. Yeah, he has a shot at the first pick. Him, you know, also has a shot at the first pick in the U.S. Open bet on Wednesday.
2: JB Smoove.
0: Happy birthday, JB Smoove. We haven't done that bit in a while.
1: I love that bit, yeah. Happy birthday. I forgot about that. Hogstead, he does.
2: I do?
1: Yeah. Who would you take if you had the first pick?
2: Probably
1: Rosie.
2: Rosie. Netanyahu.
1: Nutanyahu.
0: Yeah, it's his Garbage Pail Kid.
9: That's his email address.
1: Yeah, brilliant. Brilliant.
0: What really matters, though, is this.
2: You got that right, buddy. You're more likely to be bitten by a shark in Florida than any other state in the United States, according to year-by-year shark bite statistics.
0: Totally.
2: The Sunshine State is home to the shark bite capital of the world and to 13 different species of sharks that use Florida waters as nursery grounds for their puppies.
0: And buffets.
2: That's right. Although shark attacks are rare, they still happen every year.
0: Yeah. They have teeth. We have flesh. This is not hard to figure out. I don't know why I have to scream, and it sounds like no one's listening.
1: Yeah, they aren't listening, right?
2: That's because they got their ears eat off.
0: Right, the great Richard Oakenick nailed it. I've tried to convey his message for 25 years on this show, and nobody listens to me.
1: They got their ears eat off.
0: Yeah.
2: That right, buddy?
0: That also tastes probably pretty good.
2: Probably does. It's probably worse. Yeah. Probably worse things.
0: You know, and I'm sure there's sharks somewhere that are debating whether or not, like, human wings and human fingers and human nuggets, is it all the same thing? And some sharks like, no, that's why they call them different things.
2: Yeah. Now get it's over not the same. Me.
1: Yeah, now get over there and kiss Hog's daddy.
0: The Detroit Tigers hit 6 home runs. The Twins had 5 hits. So they had more home runs than we had hits, and they won 11-0. Final game of that series. The Twins host St. Louis starting tonight at 7:10. But yeah, 11-0.
12: They're ridiculous. Get rid of them, why don't you?
1: Wow.
0: Zebby Matthews gave up 3 of the 6 home runs.
1: Yeah, it's over. Yep.
2: Here's Mr. Z.
1: It's over.
13: I am stuck in a pair of handcuffs.
0: It's a great reason not to call in.
2: It's hard to call when you're stuck in hair of handcuffs.
1: Hair of handcuffs. Poor Mr. Z.
0: More of what really matters after this. Parrish joins in like 20 minutes, Marnie in like 40, and then don't forget, $118,000 potentially up for grabs with the St. Paul Federal Credit Union initials jackpot. One of you gets a crack to call in and guess the initials. You just have to say the right 2 letters.
2: That's right. It's easy.
0: St. Paul Federal Credit Union might give you $118,000.
2: I guess almost every week correctly, and I'm not allowed to win.
0: What would you guess this week?
2: What would I guess? 2.
0: That's a bad start. What would you guess?
2: I can't
0: change them. They're in here. It's only one set.
2: E-Z.
0: What a waste of a guess. Paul?
1: SS.
2: Ed Zwebel.
14: Zachary?
15: F-U.
2: Okay, got it.
14: So we have an F-U and an E-Z. I think you guys are hoping for 250 tops.
2: Hey, what's your name? What's your name?
14: Calm down, Zach.
2: Hey, Saucy.
1: Yes, Daddy.
2: My friends from 5-Hour Energy are here. Will you go get them, please?
1: Yeah, of course.
2: I love you.
14: More of What Really Matters after this on The Fan.
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19: The Carolina Hurricanes are one win away from their first Stanley Cup in 20 years. They beat Las Vegas in game number 5 to take a 3-2 lead. 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
17: Your 7:40 The Fan regional weather from meteorologist who told Tom Szymanski becoming partly sunny, windy, chance for afternoon showers. Say high of 77. Tonight, partly cloudy, low of 52 tonight, 66. Just the high tomorrow with cloudy conditions and windy conditions. Tomorrow night and Sunday, mostly clear and breezy. Low tomorrow night of 48. Sunday's high of 72. That's your 7:40 The Fan regional weather.
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5: 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Zebby Matthews lit up for 7 runs over 6 innings. Vikings wrapped up mandatory minicamp Thursday. 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Now a win away from their first Stanley Cup title since 06. I'm Ron Zamos.
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2: Yeah, I think I did a burger battle there.
1: Yeah, that spot's great. Yeah, they also won, like, Burger of the Year at the Burger Battle a few years ago. Yeah.
2: Hey, look, Sauce, my friends from 5-Hour Energy brought you some decaf 5-Hour Energy.
1: Oh, really? Brilliant.
2: Yeah, man.
1: You won't notice. No.
2: They got new flavors, man. 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I love that stuff, man. Yeah. Oh, I love this stuff. I'm going to be good the rest of the show now.
1: You're always good.
2: Oh, that's so sweet of you to say that.
14: Again, yeah. Chris drinks so much of that he actually has more energy than hours in a day.
2: I do.
14: Because for a while you were drinking 5, which, Sauce, my math says that's 25 hours of energy.
2: That's exactly right.
1: Yeah.
2: It was almost enough.
14: That is more than today.
1: All right!
14: Oh, Mel! All right, let's do more of what really matters, shall we?
10: That's what really matters.
2: Dang right.
1: But up.
14: The World Cup is underway. Mexico 2-0 over South Africa, and South Korea won 2-1 over the Czech Republic. The U.S. plays tonight. Tonight.
2: You know what the best thing about tonight is? Sleeping with no alarm.
1: Yeah. Yeah, man.
2: Not soccer. Soccer's fine. That's fine.
14: Sure.
2: Concerts, they're great. Going to sleep tonight and not having to set an alarm. I'm not lying to you. I got a halfie right now.
1: Whoa.
2: Which is all I ever get.
14: You have a halfie. Appreciate the honesty.
1: Over no alarm.
2: Yep. Well, you know, your priorities change as you get older.
1: Yeah.
2: Right?
1: Yeah, that is true. Listen, very true.
2: Anything that wiggles the worm at this point in your life, you know what I mean?
1: Oh, God.
2: You know what I mean?
1: Yeah.
2: Right? You guys know what I mean.
14: Paul, do you know what he means?
2: Will you please answer the question? My God. He's a hostile witness, Judge.
1: I'm a hostile witness. No, you said whatever gets your wiener
14: Do you
1: working.
14: Understand it, though? Do you understand what he means?
1: Yeah, whatever gets his wiener working works for him.
14: Okay, you don't know where the line is, man.
2: Why do you have to be gross about it?
1: I'm talking about his wiener dog. He adopted one. Its name is...
2: Elizabeth Banks.
1: Trudy.
14: Happy birthday, Elizabeth Banks.
1: Yeah, happy birthday, Elizabeth Banks.
14: That bit's back.
1: Yeah, I love that.
14: Yeah, how did it go months and months and months?
2: I forgot.
1: Yeah.
14: And by the way, if you're like, what's the bit? I don't understand even what, quote, the bit is. Well, the bit is, I don't know, years ago. You started just randomly name-dropping people, and for a second we were like, where did he come up with that name? Why would he just randomly say Benjamin Netanyahu or Elizabeth Banks? And then we realized you were just reading today's birthdays off the prep sheet.
1: Yeah. Yep.
2: It was one of my favorite things I did for a long time, because it took you forever to catch on.
14: Yeah. And then we finally realized, we're like, oh, happy birthday, Elizabeth Banks.
1: Happy birthday.
14: So if he says a random name and we immediately follow it by saying happy birthday, that's wise.
2: That's right.
14: It is their birthday. Yep. He's reading it off the prep.
1: Yep. Yeah,
2: that's right. You just wait.
14: So who did you say? You said it was Elizabeth. J.B. Smoove, too.
1: Yeah.
14: So J.B. Smoove, Benjamin Netanyahu, and Elizabeth Banks all celebrating birthdays today June 12th.
1: Happy birthday.
14: But what really matters is this.
2: Great point, what you just said. Y'all be adult for once in your damn lives, please. Crammed around a blue table of a table tennis table. A crowd cranes their necks to see the action. Why? Because more than 200 people have gathered at the Jonick Bragg Barn for the 5th annual Eugene Snail Race. Attendees could bring snails of their own to the private event, some of which had been primed for the race, or they could register for a loner snail. For the race, snails are placed at the center of a circle. For a snail to win, it must slime its way about 13 inches to the outer edge.
14: That's it?
1: Wow.
2: It's not very far, but I mean, they don't go very fast.
1: No, still. That's like 13 hockeys.
2: How dare you? A second heat was... hey, baby, you snuck right in, didn't you? Mark Parrish, everybody. We're talking about snail slime. A second heat was held for people who may have not had the chance to include their snail in the very first race, but they're having the snail races. They're on the Eugene Snail Race. It's the fifth annual, and we should have our own snail race. Power Trip Snail Race.
1: That'd be fun.
14: How do they handle a photo finish? Because it's not like they have a line.
2: Yeah, that's a good point.
14: Like one line. It's a giant ring. So, like, what if two snails go in opposite directions? How do you tell which one crosses two opposite lines? You know what I'm saying?
2: Yeah, you're right.
14: They're not crossing the same line. Yeah. They're crossing the same circle, but what if it's opposite ends?
2: I think they follow the path.
4: The trail?
14: The snail trail?
2: I believe that's what I was, I was mentioning.
4: Yeah,
1: he was trying to not be.
14: I mean, if money's on the line here, I want accuracy. Oh, I want to know what snail crosses the line first.
1: Gambling on it. You have to gamble on
2: it. You got to be careful, too, because some of them use the, they cheat and they use the NI snail. Pay their
14: snail. Yeah.
1: Well played.
2: Thank you for laughing, Mark.
4: You're welcome, Chris.
2: Would you like to try a brand new 5-Hour Energy flavor?
4: Of course I would.
2: Damn right you would. This is Fruity Rainbow.
4: Mm. Oh, let's go.
14: We call him Zach. Mark's familiar. He's met him.
1: Happy June, everyone.
14: Not this month.
1: Call him Zach. Brilliant.
2: Ooh, we're going to try this, right?
4: That's pretty good.
2: Let's have it.
1: I love that he opens it with his teeth.
14: It tastes like nerds. Really? Is that the gist
4: That's
14: of it?
4: That's pretty good.
1: Reading rain.
2: That's very good.
4: Looks like it's got the, what is that, kind of
1: fruit
4: roll-up on
2: the
4: front.
2: Yeah, it looks like, yeah. I taste a little fruit roll-upy. It does, yeah.
4: Yeah.
1: Have two more, Hawk.
2: Don't tell me what to do.
14: He doesn't need 15 hours of energy.
1: Yeah. Those will be gone by Monday.
2: Monday?
1: Well, no, somebody will steal them.
2: I got a gig.
14: Well, there's
2: tomorrow.
14: That, too. The best.
7: I agree.
14: Nikita Kucherov won NHL MVP. That's the Hart Trophy, Mark Parrish.
4: Yes,
14: I don't know if you're familiar. He won it for
4: Heard
14: the second time. That was the closest vote since 2001/2002. He barely beat Connor McDavid. Kucherov had 44 goals and 86 assists. And you're going, damn, that's 130 points. That's impressive, right?
4: Yep.
14: Well, McDavid had 138.
4: Yeah. Yeah, it was pretty incredible.
14: But it goes this way. Your thoughts?
4: Yeah.
14: Right vote or not?
4: I think so. I mean, when you talk about the MVP for the team, I mean, Tampa was, you know, he carried Tampa Bay. Not that McDavid isn't the MVP for the Edmonton Oilers. But I think for him, for Connor, unfortunately, the bar is raised so high that he's got to, you know, he does something amazing every year. But Kucherov, I think, in my opinion, definitely was the MVP for his team. Tampa Bay wouldn't have gone anywhere without him, and McDavid's always going to have that. Well, he's also got Draisaitl there, another former NHL MVP. So, no, I think the close race was warranted, but I also think Kucherov beating him by a nose was also warranted. He's an absolutely incredible player, and especially as a winger. You know, wingers, it's tough to control as much of the ice as the centerman. Obviously, they're taking face-offs. They're all over the ice. And for a winger to stand out like that, yes, I'm a former winger, is incredible.
14: What really matters, though, is this.
2: You got that right, buddy. Everything you just said. That was brought to you by our friends at St. Cloud State, by the way.
4: Go Husky.
2: That's right.
14: Thanks, go Husky. St. Cloud State.
2: Thank you.
1: Yeah,
2: thank
1: man.
2: You. A new study suggests that weight loss drugs like Ozempic could one day be used to treat a range of health issues. Dr. Joe Galati says the research indicates the popular drug may be reshaping the brain and has the potential to help people fighting drug, alcohol, and tobacco addiction. How about some gambling addiction, ladies and gentlemen? He says studies are being done right now in treatment centers with addicts being given GLP-1 type drugs, and the results are promising.
14: What if I take Ozempic to not check my hotel room 6 times before I leave it?
2: Whatever works, brother.
1: Yeah, whatever works, that's
2: right,
1: man. Yeah.
2: That's right.
4: I met some meth addicts that probably couldn't use that. I mean, they're skinny enough.
2: That's a good point. You're right. You're right. That's he cautioned, however, that the data is preliminary. Dr. Lotti says this will be a drawn-out research cycle and could take 5 to 10 years before enough hard data could be
4: provided.
2: That's
4: pretty awesome, though.
2: Yeah, it's great, man. I love it. Yeah. We've been reading. In fact, I believe Dr. Zach had told us early on that they were seeing some progress, is the word I was thinking of, with alcohol addiction.
4: Awesome.
2: Came to the GLP-1s. So awesome. Whatever it takes, man. Right?
4: Amen. Amen.
2: There you go. They're also, by the way, I'm sorry, Corey, one more thing. Says there's been hopes. They're seeing some help with Alzheimer's disease as well with GLP-1s. Mm. Imagine that.
1: Yeah. Mm-hmm. That's good.
2: Mm-hmm.
14: It sure is. Well said.
1: Well, it's good, though. If I can help.
2: No,
1: I
2: agree. Thank you for taking a stand.
14: I don't know why you thought my tone was sarcastic.
2: It did seem.
1: Because I'm like an abused dog. Anytime I say something, I feel like
14: I would never abuse a dog.
2: He would not, how dare you accuse him of abusing a dog?
14: Yeah, I would never do that.
15: You're not Winnie.
14: No.
2: Yeah, what? Is he going to leave the door open and let him out?
14: Yeah, I make sure the door is shut.
2: Somebody left the door open.
15: Too bad they got Stockholm Syndrome.
1: Yeah.
15: They don't want to leave.
2: Corey's got Stockholm Syndrome.

0: Sauce.
1: What?
0: Let's say they go 14-3.
2: Yeah.
0: But get bounced in round one. Stay or go?
2: I mean, that's a good question.
0: It's not.
3: No, I think it's pretty simple.
0: He would stay.
4: He's going to stay.
2: Yeah.
4: Plus, they're going to win the Super Bowl this year.
5: 14-3 and bounced in round one, though, would be in. Incredibly disappointing.
0: That's what happened 2 years ago.
2: Yeah, that's what happened 2 years ago. They looked lost in the last two games of the season.
5: It was incredibly disappointing.
2: Yeah.
4: Do you guys see to your left over there, Sauce? Our special guest is in studio.
0: Your other left.
4: Oh.
0: He literally turned to his right.
4: We're going to meet Maddie Trumbull when we come back.
2: Sweet.
4: Superstar actress.
0: And then we're going to play initials.
5: She's an actress?
4: And she thinks she can beat us.
0: Oh, hang on.
4: She thinks she's got this.
2: Ooh.
4: She does.
0: What's her name, Chris?
4: Maddie Trumbull.
6: She's an actress.
4: Yes!
3: Oh, okay. Rosie's finally right.
0: Okay. 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
1: There was a major injury scare in Los Angeles last night. Dodgers two-way superstar Shohei Ohtani exited Thursday night's win over Pittsburgh in the seventh inning with knee inflammation. Before leaving, the reigning MVP was an absolute force, going 2-for-2 with a pair of walks and blasting his 13th homer of the year. Manager Dave Roberts downplayed the injury. I'm Drake Toll.
2: The U.S. Treasury quietly released its official financial report for 2025. It appears by its own numbers, the U.S. government seems insolvent. It's reported that the Treasury shows about $6 trillion in assets and over $47 trillion in liabilities. Add it all up, and it looks like the U.S. owes more than $130 trillion it doesn't have. 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
5: Your 740 The Fan regional weather from meteorologist who told Tom Szymanski becoming partly sunny, windy, chance for afternoon showers. Say high of 77. Tonight, partly cloudy, low of 52 tonight, 66. Just the high tomorrow with cloudy conditions and windy conditions. Tomorrow night and Sunday, mostly clear and breezy. Low tomorrow night of 48. Sunday's high of 72. That's your 740 The Fan regional weather.
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11: Serena Williams' return to pro tennis has been cut short after her doubles partner at this week's HSBC Championships, Canadian teen phenom Victoria Mboko, was forced to withdraw due to injury. Williams and Mboko won their first round match on Tuesday in straight sets, but the 19-year-old Canadian injured her left knee in her singles match on Wednesday and had to withdraw from both competitions. 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
11: Your 740 The Fan regional weather from meteorologist Utah Tom Szymanski. Becoming partly sunny, windy, chance for afternoon showers. Say high of 77. Tonight, partly cloudy, low of 52. Tonight, 66. Just the high tomorrow with cloudy conditions and windy conditions. Tomorrow night and Sunday, mostly clear and breezy. Low tomorrow night of 48. Sunday's high of 72. That's your 740 The Fan regional weather.
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7: Your 740 The Fan regional weather from meteorologist who told Tom Szymanski becoming partly sunny, windy. Chance for afternoon showers today. High of 77. Tonight, partly cloudy. Low of 52 tonight. 66 is the high tomorrow with cloudy conditions and windy conditions. Tomorrow night and Sunday, mostly clear and breezy. Low tomorrow night of 48. Sunday's high of 72. That's your 740 The Fan regional weather.
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9: 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We'll start, of course, with hockey that took place last night. And the way I was kind of summing it, this game was almost too normal, it felt.
10: And this one is over. We don't get the official horn. No, we do. Carolina, 4-2 winners in game 5. They take a 3-2 series lead. And we will talk to you in Sin City. I know they like gold out there, but a big piece of silver is waiting for Carolina.
9: Yeah, it was last night, 4-2 victory. You got Bussy in net. You got his parents emotional in the stands as the Carolina Hurricanes, Jordan Staal. I think it's 6 goals in 5 games of this series right now. But hopefully, as we continue this conversation, this game felt so much more, I guess, part of the script than the previous 4 did. I guess if that makes sense, it was the first time in the series, getting to the point of this, that a team takes punches and they didn't respond. We saw, I believe it was game 1, Ehlers with 2 quick goals out of the gates. Vegas pops back into the mix. You saw that Marner with the hat trick. Okay, now the Canes come charging. And they didn't have it last night. The Vegas Golden Knights did not. You get the 4-1 lead. Carter Hart, as good as he's been throughout these playoffs, he's given up 4 or more goals in every single game. The goaltending has not been good enough for the Vegas Golden Knights. And so now an opportunity this weekend on Sunday to punch back in the 7-0-2. But my goodness, first time in the series that one team actually felt like they had their thumb on it.
11: Well, a couple of things here. First, sadly, former Wild coach Bruce Boudreau has to be a late scratch. He has the situation going on with somebody right now. Prayers for that person. Yes. And Bruce probably will join next week. So that's that with Bruce Boudreau. Secondly, Carolina, from a metric standpoint, I believe was the best defensive hockey team in the NHL. And it wasn't close in the postseason up to the Stanley Cup final. Well, I mean, we got 9 goal games. We got 8 goal games. You know, we got there's just a scorapalooza taking place in some of these games. Something changed last night with both teams where things that were more open became more congested. And I think it involved the ancillary players for both teams. So Stankoven, Hall, and Eden Prairie's Blake. All right, they make up a second line that's been formidable. Well, they couldn't get free last night. So what happens? Aho and what's my man's name who scored the
9: Svechnikov?
11: Thank you. Svechnikov, two stars for the team. They hadn't been blowing up the box score during the course of the series. Did last night. And so is that they just pushed through and got over some hump, or the attention went elsewhere to try to slow things down? Because the over-under in the game last night was 6.5. It finished on a 6. And, you know, Hart had his problems. And Bussey, I thought Bussey was very good. Specifically the circumstances through which he's pushing, where having to be a replacement. And, you know, he didn't play for quite some time because of Freddie Anderson going lights out most of the Stanley Cup playoffs. But there were just schematic changes last night that led to more of the type of game you're talking about.
9: Yeah.
11: The racehorse hockey was basically eliminated last night.
9: It was.
11: And it played into Carolina's hands to a certain extent. But as I'll share with hockey guest du jour next segment, or just Nordo and I talking, in my personal opinion, the whole thing changed last night when Vegas took back-to-back penalties. And one of them was of the 4-minute variety. And then William Karlsson got hurt.
9: There you go.
11: And they had to pull him off the penalty kill. He plays all facets of special teams. They had to wait for him through injury up to the postseason. And he's really starting to find stride. William Karlsson is so important to the Vegas Golden Knights. So they go penalty, penalty, and then they lose their dog. Well, there's your dagger. That was it. They were just completely different after that.
9: To the World Cup, best of luck. Well, Mexico won yesterday. They just absolutely housed South Africa 2-0. South Africa, embarrassing performance in Estadio Banorte. We got a little look at where the Vikings will be playing in November. So Mexico won, Korea won. That's cool. It's USA tonight. USA v. Paraguay. It's at 8 p.m. and it's in Los Angeles at SoFi Stadium, even though apparently you're not supposed to call it SoFi. But the United States will play at 8 o'clock. We'll get to see Canada in the mix, too. It's a matinee game, 2 p.m. in Toronto. They are playing Bosnia and Herzegovina. But check it out. And as a personal note, watch parties around town. I mean, downtown's going to be nuts and at places throughout the metro. But I'm hosting a watch party at B52 in Invergrove Heights tonight for USA v. Paraguay. Again, kickoff at 8 p.m. Cool beer special, stuff like that. But rooting on the red, white, and blue, you don't have to be a hardcore to get into this and have a little Friday night party rooting for Team USA. But the Americans favored to get out of this group to the knockout stage. It starts with finding a W tonight. I think it's very important that United States get out of here this evening with 3 points, beat Paraguay, and move on to Australia a week from now. To the NBA, we did chat a bunch with it in terms of Double T, Trent Tucker, during the first hour, and that'll be podcastable shortly after the show. Elite insight from from an alum. How about that? I wonder if Double T will find his way to MSG if San Antonio staves off elimination and you get a game 6 back at the Garden. I think Double T, I mean, it looks like, I know there was an issue years ago. Was it Oakley and Dolan, the owner? There was some frustration there. What I've seen, though, in more recent times, like Dolan, whether he learned from that or maybe we didn't get the whole story there, they treat their alumni pretty darn well, and everybody's coming out to party right now to be a part of this thing. It'd be cool if the professor of hoopology found his way to MSG to watch a half-century-long drought go bye-bye for the Knicks.
11: Time and time again, if Double T wants into Madison Square Garden for the Knicks to win a championship, they will make way for Double T to be Trent Tucker to join the Covenant. Because I've seen some of the names of Knicks alum that are getting really good seats comped by the Knicks. That's fine. That's great. It's James Dolan's money. But, like, Trent Tucker is so much more Knicks immortality than Chris Dudley. And Chris Dudley's been to at least a couple of games. So the worst thing for Chris Dudley is for Trent Tucker to want to travel to Madison Square Garden to go to what would be the final Knicks home game of the season. And which game? Six?
9: Game six.
11: Yeah, game six. Because then Dudley's going to lose his spot. So if Double T, I mean, there was Latrell Sprewell, Anthony Mason. I mean, just so many are there, and they should be. This is a joyous moment.
9: Well, how about Carmelo Anthony sitting there saying, I was telling them that they weren't going to block out, that the offensive rebound was there. I was telling those guys.
11: Yep, and then you watch Jalen Brunson. Right after the game, when it wasn't Melo running up to him being like, hey, JB. No, it was Brunson running to Carmelo to hug him and whisper in his ear whatever he whispered.
9: He's got equity.
11: Because Jalen grew up watching Carmelo Anthony as a Nick, as a Nugget. And when Carmelo would steal the show, and like Jalen probably shot by himself in the middle of nowhere, being like, I'm going to pretend like I'm Carmelo Anthony.
9: Yeah.
11: So that stuff's so cool, man. I love that.
9: No, it is cool. So Saturday night, we need the Spurs to win to force a game six so that Double T can go back there and watch his favorite, well, a team he played for and one of his favorites now, win an NBA title. That's News to Nord, brought to you by The Casino at Canterbury Park, canterburypark.com for all the details.
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23: KFGO News, I'm Jake Anderson. A court appearance for the man charged with the murder of Isadora Wangle of West Fargo is being pushed back. A preliminary hearing scheduled for next Friday is being pushed to July 15th due to scheduling issues. It is a third delay for the hearing for Joshua Height. The North Dakota Highway Patrol is reminding drivers to use extra caution when crossing railroad tracks after a semi was hit by a train while trying to cross the tracks. Troopers responded to the crash near Hamburg in rural Wells County. Nobody was injured in the crash. The North Dakota State Patrol is investigating a pedestrian crash east of Williston this morning. Around 3 a.m., a truck was driving eastbound on State Highway when it struck a 23-year-old Wyoming man who was walking on the highway. The man is suffering life-threatening injuries and was transported to a hospital in Williston and flew to Trinity Hospital in Minot. Along with the State Patrol, the Williston Police Department, Williams County Sheriff's Office, Williston Fire Department, and ambulance responded. Jake Anderson, News Radio, KFGO.
11: Done with this conversation. Now, Carolina takes a 3-2 lead in the Stanley Cup Final last night. Game 6 is Sunday in Las Vegas. Scott, you know more about hockey than me. I just formulated kind of a grandiose opinion, and I either want you to validate it or tell me what you think. I thought the game got away from Vegas last night when they took those back-to-back penalties, and then Carlson got hurt. It was just bam, bam, bam, and then all of a sudden Carolina ran away. What do you think?
24: Yeah, no, I think you've hit the nail on the head. Game five, a little bit different than the first four games, which, of course, we've seen all kinds of crazy swings in the score, a lot more wide-open hockey. I know the announcers on both sides of the border covering the series have talked about, the 2-0 lead is never safe. And, of course, Vegas at one point in this series blew a 4-0 lead before winning and then double overtime on Saturday night. But game five to me was a little bit more what I think a lot of people expected. Two very good, well-coached, disciplined defensive teams, scratching and clawing for some open space. And I think you're absolutely right. Carolina's power play, which had been dormant through the first three rounds of this playoff season, has suddenly come to life against Vegas. And the Golden Knights didn't help themselves. They took a series of undisciplined penalties, the Braden McNabb penalty that led to the first power play goal, coming on the heels of another penalty kill, and then a 4-minute minor in the third period when Vegas was desperate to stay close in the game, and Captain Mark Stone gets whistled for high sticking and an errant high stick on Jalen Chatfield, but still, a careless use of his stick. It cost the Golden Knights 4 minutes off the clock, and it cost them deeply with Andrei Svechnikov's second power play goal of the game. So, yes, Carolina gets some productivity from a couple of players in Sebastian Aho and Svechnikov. Both those guys have really struggled in the final, and so for both of those players to score critical goals, again, I think it shows Carolina's depth, but it also shows, the fine line that separates success and failure in this series. It's one of one of the greatest final series, certainly since the 04-05 lockout. It's been totally compelling, and it'll be interesting to see what Vegas has left in the tank as they try and force Game 7 Sunday night at home when the Stanley Cup will be in the building, or at least nearby, at least till later in the game.
11: Scott, when it comes to William Karlsson, and this is off Torch Presser following the game, how much, from your standpoint, your vantage point, do you believe it messes with lines and special teams when a key guy like Billy Karlsson gets hurt at this stage of the equation?
24: Yeah, no, it's a, and in fact, if you go back and watch the broadcast and you see the look on John Tortorella's face when he realizes that William Karlsson, well, midway through the second period, looked like an arm or wrist or shoulder injury, he sort of clutched himself and had to skate across the ice at Lenovo Center to get to the dressing room, and it doesn't sound like he's going to be available, certainly in game six, maybe not for the rest of the series. But, you know, when you look at what how he's changed this Vegas lineup since he's come back in, he's been injured. He only played 14 regular season games, so was hurt early in the regular season. He came back. He's played in the last 15 playoff games, but wasn't ready at the start of the playoffs. But once he came into the lineup, he moved back into his natural position as a center. It allowed Mitch Marner to play on the wing. And it has really changed how John Tortorella has been able to assemble his lineup. And again, they're, you know, it's self-evident. But without Karlsson in that lineup, it affects the center depth. It doesn't allow Marner to play where he's most effective on the wing, even though he can play some center. It really is a huge blow. And William Karlsson, again, on original Vegas Golden Knight, he's a versatile player. He's such a smart and responsible player that it really does change how the Golden Knights are going to look moving forward. Again, when you're in a situation where you have to win, as Case will be on Sunday night in Vegas, you know, John Tortorella is likely to shorten his bench anyway, but certainly now the depth up front is going to be tested without William Karlsson. So it's definitely a blow to a Vegas team that does look a little bit fatigued now, and certainly since the Canes have changed their goaltending, you know, Carter Hart simply has been he has been very average. He's allowed four goals in every game in the Stanley Cup final. That's not going to get it done. So, yes, it does seem like the odds are stacked a little bit against Vegas as they go home. But I think this series has taught us that we should never assume anything. And what we think we know is probably not going to be correct.
11: Well, with what you just said about Carter, and let's unpack that a little bit, because Tortorella was asked after the game if he considered going to Adin Hill when the Hurricanes opened up three. And he said some other stuff, but, quote, "It's the stupidest question I've ever heard," end quote. So Adin Hill hasn't played in more than 2 months. Does that, in essence, make it a dumb question?
24: Well, yeah. I don't think there are any dumb questions at this stage. And when you watch how the Carolina Hurricanes and Rod Brind'Amour and his coaching staff have approached their own goaltending situation in bringing in Brandon Boosie, who hadn't played in 2 months.
11: Yep.
24: And now the difference for Brandon Boosie is that he came in after the Carolina Hurricanes were trailing 4-0. Boosie came in, was very good. He stopped Mitch Marner penalty shot. Carolina comes back to tie. They lose in double overtime on a crazy carom off the end board. And then Boosie comes back and he starts in games 4 and 5. I think if John Tortorella was going to move away from Carter Hart, his window to do that was a game or two ago. And again, I think it's a fair question. Why not go to Adin Hill in the third period in game 5? Unless there is just the feeling that this is the best path forward for Vegas, that to bring Adin Hill in doesn't offer any significant upgrade. Now, if this series ends on Sunday night and if Carter Hart has another soft game, I, again, this isn't blaming Carter Hart for Vegas trailing 3-2, but he allowed four goals in every game. And the same dynamic that existed with Frederik Andersen and led to the goaltending change is that he simply could not make the critical stop at the critical time. Carter Hart has not been able to do that, certainly in the last couple of games and really throughout this series. But now the goaltending advantage lies squarely with Carolina Hurricanes, and you're almost at that point now where you're almost too late to change that dynamic. You have to hope that Carter Hart has something better left in the tank. I would suggest from body language and level of play that ship may have sailed, but there will be enough questions. If this series ends in six in favor of Carolina, I think there'll be legitimate questions about the decision to stick with Carter Hart throughout this series.
11: Scott Burnside, 9-0. And Carter Hart's save percentages this series, like this. Last night, .833. Then .852, .879, .846, and .862. I mean, lots of eights in there, man. I mean, and it's the Stanley Cup final. You got lots of eights in there. And you mentioned it. He's allowed at least four in every game. So I can see that factoring into the reporter's question, which I didn't think was dumb, especially given what you said. I mean, Boosie, Brandon hadn't played for 2 months, and Brind'Amour had the wherewithal to dust him off and use him because, I mean, Freddie Andersen wasn't even in uniform a couple of games ago. But how much of a gutsy move was that for Rod Brind'Amour going to Boosie?
24: Yeah, no, I really, you know, again, this is the great, you know, the great moments in what has been an epic series to make that decision. Again, there was a lot of debate going into game four whether Rod Brind'Amour would go back to Frederik Andersen. He's been a huge supporter of Andersen, veteran player. My goodness, you know, his play through the first three rounds, with the exception of a game one lopsided loss to Montreal in the Eastern Conference Final. And Frederik Andersen has done everything the Canes asked him to do, but he wasn't overtaxed in terms of the number of shots, and he looked a little out of sorts. Certainly as this final series started, he looked like a guy that the team could not count on to provide a critical save at a critical moment. And I think the decision to go to Brandon Boosie as a starter for the last two games, I mean, from the outside now, in hindsight, it looks like it should have been an easy decision. I doubt that it was. To me, what's interesting, though, is that, and you alluded to it, you know, Frederik Andersen is not even the backup now. It's almost as though Rod Brind'Amour feels it's important that the team separate itself entirely from Andersen. He's nearing the end of his contract. I feel a bit badly for Freddie Andersen if this is how it ends for him in Carolina. But the fact that Pyotr Kochetkov, who hasn't played since December, has been the backup goalie in the Stanley Cup final the last two games, I think tells you about the symbolic nature of the transition to Boosie. It's not like Freddie Andersen is waiting and maybe he can, you know, he'll come in if Boosie isn't sharp. This is Boosie's team now. The evidence, you know, supports all of that. Andersen is in street clothes. He's not even skating with the team. He apparently skated ahead of the team before game five. So it's really a fascinating decision by the coaching staff, not just on making the goaltending switch, but then also in how the team lineup went after that and the complete separation from Andersen. You know, Boosie is such a great story, had a great season, didn't play well after the Olympic break, lost his starting job to Freddie Andersen, but boy, what a great story for him to come in and the only goaltender in NHL history to play his first two playoff games in the Stanley Cup final and win both of them. So what a story if he can close out the deal Sunday in Vegas.
11: Boosie was a waiver claim from Boston 11 months ago. I mean, that just shows you the quirky nature of how things turn out, sometimes in serendipitous fashion. This is Scott Burnside. Overtime Scott B via X. Start there. Overtime Scott B. You recognize the name for years, if not decades. Really, really good discussing and writing about hockey. And he has Burnside on hockey. You can sign up for that, too, via his Twitter feed, at Overtime Scott B. Couple of quickies to close here. Jordan Staal. What's gotten into Jordan Staal? He's almost 38 years of age, and he scored again last night. Staal became the first player since 1956 to score at least a single goal in each of the first five games of the Stanley Cup final. The last was Jean Beliveau for Montreal. What's gotten into Jordan Staal?
24: Yeah, well, I mean, you talk about the great storylines that exist in the Stanley Cup final, and I'm not sure you'll find one more heartwarming than the play of Jordan Staal in this final series. As you point out, six goals scored in every single game. And as a captain, we often talk in cliches about, you know, leading by example and not words but deeds and all those kinds of things. And I'm fortunate to have known Jordan for a long time. Of course, covered him in the series when he won a cup in Pittsburgh in 09 and then traded to join his brother in Carolina and becoming the captain under the former captain, Rod Brindamore, who, of course, has been the coach since the 18-19 season. And there's just something about Jordan Staal that is solid and impressive, and you know how well-regarded he is by the rest of the team, how important he is in that community. And to see him really elevate his game and to provide crucial moments, not just the goals. I mean, he's been a beast in the faceoff circle. He helps kill penalties on one of the best penalty-killing teams in the NHL. It really has been a virtuoso performance for a player in the twilight of his career, and it's certainly sparked a lot of debate if this series does end in Vegas on Sunday, or if it comes back to Carolina for Game 7 on Wednesday and Carolina prevails. You know, is Jordan Staal the Conn Smythe Trophy winner? Is he going to be the playoff MVP? And I think, you know, even though his point totals don't stack up historically to what other Conn Smythe Trophy winners have, certainly he's well behind Mitch Marner, the playoff scoring leader right now for the Vegas Golden Knights. I do think that Jordan Staal will be a worthy playoff MVP, and it really is an inspirational performance, what we've seen from him in this final series.
11: All right, Scott, lastly, kind of the same question with Vegas former fourth liner Brett Howden. I know he's on the second line now, but I mean, he cut his teeth as a fourth liner. And even this season, he scored 12 goals all of regular season, has 14 in the Stanley Cup playoffs. What do you think leads to a player going from 0 to 100 with the goal scoring in such a short period of time?
24: Yeah, no, that's a great thing about the Stanley Cup playoffs, isn't it? That players, you know, like a Brett Howden can emerge and become something different than maybe what fans expected and maybe what the players themselves expected, you know, from a regular season or even a whole career where, you know, they haven't risen to this level. And I think part of it is opportunity. You know, he's played some with Mitch Marner. I know he's talked a lot about learning how to play the game and the high hockey IQ that Mitch Marner has and how some of that has maybe rubbed off on him. And certainly the opportunity he's had, you know, with John Tortorella taking over with eight games left in the regular season for Bruce Cassidy and Brett Howden, maybe a new, you know, a breath of fresh air in terms of his relationship with the coaching staff and the confidence they've had in him. You know, what's really so impressive about his offensive output, you know, he's scored multiple times shorthanded. He makes this team dangerous in all situations. And yeah, no, it's one of those stories that, you're right. It's hard to say, well, you know, where did this come from or how did this happen? You know, could anyone have seen this coming? And I think the bottom line is probably not. And maybe not even Brett Howden would have seen this coming or expected this from himself. But certainly I know for Vegas fans, it's been a treat to watch him maybe shake off, you know, stereotypes or imagining, you know, his own limitations as a player and to become such an important part of a Vegas team that has, you know, two wins away from a Stanley Cup championship.
11: Well, Scott, that was fantastic. Thank you very much for joining the radio show on super short notice. I'm gonna put in my email address for Burnside on Hockey. Hopefully many in the listening audience do too. You can start at Overtime Scott B via X. I really, really enjoyed that and look forward to chatting again. Have a good day.
24: Yeah, anytime.
11: Yep, see you, bud. Scott Burnside on the Carolina Canes beating Vegas last night. It's post time for the post game next.
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7: 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Well, the Twins finished their series in Detroit yesterday, got blown out 11-0 by the Tigers. Zebby Matthews, 6 innings, gave up 7 runs on 9 hits. Derek Shelton on Zebby in the loss.
36: Yeah, I mean, they attacked him. He threw strikes. I mean, you look at the line, I actually think he pitched better than the line. I mean, he hung a breaking ball, he hung a changeup, and then a 3-0 homer. You know, also, they got the balls up to left field. I mean, even the first ball McGonagall hit, you know, I mean, ball was blown out, and you got to give them credit. They took good swings.
7: Twins and the Cardinals this week in a Target Field. Joe Ryan going tonight. The ball was jumping out of Newman Outdoor Field yesterday. Also, 8 home runs hit by Kansas City. Redhawks got a big home run from Dylan Thomas, but it was all Monarchs 25-9. Hawks in Winnipeg tonight. Woodchippers night at Newman.
37: Ranger, for the ones who get it done.
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9: 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Zebby Matthews lit up for seven runs over six innings. Vikings wrapped up mandatory minicamp Thursday. 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
11: Well, we have Bo hunting Bernsey and Boomeister covering Bernsey in the Covenant now. Nice save there, Nordo, with the hockey segment. Scott Burnside, who knew?
12: More Bernsey's the better, in my opinion. And Scott, he's so good. No, I really enjoyed that segment. It was cool to have Scott on, and it was a save in some respects. But hoping that everything's good, of course, with Gabby, and maybe we can catch up with him next week. To the post game, thanks again to Denard Span for joining. Podcastable in just minutes via the free iHeartRadio app. But we had to, and I know it was vocal maintenance yesterday, but now that you're back in the saddle, we had to have Trent Tucker on to explain just how did things get so wrong for those Spurs as they coughed up that 29-point lead the other night.
13: I think the lack of direction from the coaching staff cost this team game number 5. When you have a 29-point lead and then you have the most unguardable guy in the game, and there's no reason for you to continue to take three-point shots and to play a fast-paced game. Because in that situation, the Knicks need two things to have a chance to come back. They need time and possession. And the faster you play and the quicker you shoot, you allow them to have those two things to put themselves in a situation maybe to get back into the game like they did and then win coming down the stretch. So I would put this more on the San Antonio's coaching staff not managing the game the right way to finish the thing off for the San Antonio Spurs.
12: And I'm glad Trent went that route in particular because everyone's focusing on De'Aaron Fox and the layup, and he should have just dribbled it out, gotten to the line. You can focus on Wemby missing those two free throws. There are many things you can look at. Still, by the way, needed an unbelievable tip from OG to get it done if you're looking on the Knicks side.
11: Right.
12: Mitch Johnson had an opportunity for timeouts and spots. Mm-hmm. He had an opportunity to bring those guys together during a TV break and just be like, guys, these three-pointers that we're shooting with 18 seconds left in the shot clock, this is just unacceptable and dumb. We got to go back to what we do. We got to slow this thing down. And he didn't do it. So it was a learning experience for Mitch.
11: I can't say he didn't do it. I mean,
12: okay, didn't do it, but it didn't materialize on the court. Yes, did not resonate
11: exactly.
12: In the moment.
11: I mean, because now's the time. Do I believe the Spurs can win the series? Yeah. Do I believe the Spurs will win the series? No. Why? Because they're immature. The coaching staff is immature. The players, when I say immature, I don't mean negatively. I mean, they just lack experience and maturity.
12: They're kids.
11: Kids at a time. So they're going to do something again at the worst time that's going to lack experience and it's going to cost them the series. But they're... I'd be careful the slings and arrows that are being shot at the San Antonio Spurs right now for mistakes that have taken place that are clear. Those are clear mistakes.
12: A year from now, if they don't make those mistakes, this is a four-game freaking sweep with some of the talent they have around.
11: Let's not just go a year from now. I mean, they're an NBA Finals factor for the next 3, 4, 5 years.
12: Yeah.
11: And they will grow, they will learn, and they're going to continue to be a handful.
12: To Alec Lewis of The Athletic in studio, just kind of trying to sum up well, good times, bad times, ups and downs, ins and outs of this QB competition that no one has seemed to run away with quite yet.
0: There's things that I'd say stick out with both guys, and I really don't feel like I'm both sidesing it to just be like, I can see some strengths, I can see some weaknesses, and you got to hope that at some point there is a clear separator that does ignite this team the way that they want to ignite it. And wanted to ignite it with this entire competition in the first place.
12: So it's Kyler Murray, it's J.J. McCarthy, and then there's Carson.
11: Yeah.
12: And then there's Carson Wentz.
11: So we talked out minicamp Vikings quarterbacks offseason, get you ready for training camp for about 40 minutes.
12: Yeah.
11: It's a deep, rich, compelling talker because we can only go off what we know. And if I were to recommend a place to go, KFAN.com, 9 to noon podcasting, 9 to noon on demand, the 10 to the 10:45 spot with Alec joining the show, I definitely would listen back to that.
12: Yeah, and I'm glad to you guys in particular, just to kind of dovetail on that, you guys hit on the idea of whether it's inside, it's outside, KO couldn't step to the podium and lie to you about kind of the status of this competition, that it is more of a real, honest competition maybe than even people like myself, the way I would frame it. It's an unintentionally rigged game bringing Kyler in here. Well, in the end, Kyler's got to show up and make the plays. So the next 6 weeks, you'd mentioned his run game and just how that will impact things once the pads come on. It was an awesome hour with Alec Lewis. And then, of course, Scott Burnside, Burnside on Hockey, getting to hear his thoughts just last segment on the NHL Final Cup Series, and just Carolina with a massive opportunity in their hands, some struggling in the net on the other side, the impact of Carlson's injury. It was a fun Friday feast, PA. It was a fun Friday feast indeed.
11: Thoroughly enjoyed it, and we thank you for the good times. Everybody have a wonderful weekend. May God bless you and all of your families. On behalf of Eric Nordquist, I'm Paul Allen. That's 9 to noon at FM 100.3 KFAN. Dan Cole, the common man, and the program is next. And I think we have a big, big password competition today. So make sure you listen to Common around the corner. Thank you for listening to us. Bye.
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3: With your Ag News, I'm Farm and Ranch Director Sarah Heinrich. The National Dairy Farmers Assuring Responsible Management Program has released an updated secure milk supply plan, designed to help dairy producers maintain operations during animal disease outbreaks while protecting herd health and the food supply. The revised plan expands beyond foot and mouth disease to address other contagious livestock diseases, including H5N1 avian influenza. Updates also include new resources for dairy farmers, cooperatives, and processors, along with revised movement permit guidance covering raw milk intended for animal feed. It was a great opportunity to collaborate with other farmers, processors, veterinarians, and state and federal officials to update the SMS plan for our evolving dairy industry, said Minnesota dairy farmer Tom Walsh, adding, "We put together many common sense resources to protect our animals and consumers while still milking healthy cows and moving healthy animals." Industry leaders say the changes reflect evolving disease threats and will help dairy farmers prepare for future animal health challenges. And we'll be back with more Ag News right after this.
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3: A new study from Purdue University suggests the U.S.-Mexico-Canada agreement has helped keep food costs lower for American consumers while creating additional market opportunities for U.S. agriculture. Released by the Corn Refiners Association and the Agriculture Coalition for USMCA, the study estimates North American trade agreements save U.S. households about $700 annually on food purchases, equal to roughly 7% of total household food spending. Researchers found that every 1% reduction in food tariffs corresponded with an average 2.8% decline in consumer food prices over a 10-year period. The report also warns that without USMCA, food tariffs could increase by an average of 7.4%, potentially erasing those savings within a decade. With your Ag News, I'm Farm and Ranch Director Sarah Heinrich for the Growing Harvest Ag Network.
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3: Your 7-4 to the Fan regional weather for tonight, partly cloudy. Overnight lows of 52 tonight. Cloudy, windy, 66 the high tomorrow. For tomorrow night and Sunday, mostly clear and breezy, looking for overnight lows of 48. Sunday's high of 72. On into Monday next week, partly sunny. Slight chance for showers and thunderstorms Monday, but Monday's high of 75. That's your 7-4 to the Fan regional weather.
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6: Ehlers takes a look. Svechnikov back up top. Chance for Gostisbehere. Svechnikov snaps it. Scores! Bear the hands! And that's the magic of number 37, Andre Svechnikov, and it's 2-1, Carolina, a power play goal.
7: It's time for me to disappear, headed to
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9: Can elevate something or barrel something, more accurately said, the 0-1. And he barrels one, forget it. Mars, get your shoes on. This ball is heading out of the state of North Dakota. Peckintown. Dylan Thomas, a three-run shot to right center.

0: necessary to try to add to their lead. And the first pitch swung on, hit high in the air to right field. It is up into the breeze. It is back. It is a grand slam home run by Grant Richardson. His second home run of the afternoon. And just like that, it's 15-7 Kansas City.
1: Into the Vegas zone. Drops here for Rojo. Back to Goss to spare. He's going to set it up. Set it in. They score! Tick, tack, toe! Andre Svechnikov's second power play goal. And it puts Carolina up 4-1 in game 5.
2: Incidentally, he and his opposite number, Hugo Broos, played against each other in the 1986 World Cup. Sotolo was caught up there.

set by Jarris and the pitch. And this ball hit high and deep to right field, and Grant Richardson is having a memorable day in Fargo, North Dakota. His third home run this afternoon. That's a two-run shot, three homers, a double, and seven runs back.

0: excited about both where both those guys are at. Looking forward to them, you know, using the time from now until we report back to continue to kind of build on what they've really accomplished, which is a lot. Both those guys, you know, have done some really, really good things, and I think they're elevating our football team because of it. So excited to get back when we get a chance to get going in training camp.
1: Made it to a Friday on the show, and good to have you with us during the noon hour. It is, we're heading into a fun week, a busy weekend, and I almost thought this today on the question of today on the text club, will the Stanley Cup and the NBA Finals be over by the time Derek and I jump on the Jack Michaels show on Monday? Will the finals of both be done by the time, you know, by after Sunday? So Monday we get up and we'll be talking about how the Stanley Cup has done and the NBA Finals are done. I was thinking about that today. But good to have you on board today. Busy show, among other things. Corey Provost will stop by, as we do on a Friday. The Twins and the Cardinals. I got a neat thing I think I'm going to throw at Corey today. And maybe share it with you here, and not landscaping stuff here, but I remember, and I was just telling Nate Cohen is in our newsroom, and Nate's been with us now, and he does some sports stuff, and a good guy. And I told Nate, I said, you know, the Twins and the Cardinals are playing this weekend at Target Field, and the Twins are hosting the Dodgers coming up shortly to these interleague series. So whenever I see the Twins and the Cardinals, you know, in 1987, not to date myself, but I was college playing ball, you know, in school. But unlike the NIL days, we didn't have those, Derek.
2: Yeah.
1: So a lot of it, you know, you have a job, you know, whether at times I called bingo. But my friend and coach, Jim Peterson, the late Pete, you know, great man. He also had ties to a radio station, and Dick Johnson was at, and KVOX AM, and they had a country station, ironically, now it's here. And the AM became the ticket, Derek, as you know, and it became the fan where we are. But I was doing overnights to pick up some overnight DJ jobs on the country music station on what was KVOX AM back then. School, college, all that stuff. And they were the Twins station. You know, we've had them here, obviously, for a long, long, long, long time. But or if not, they carried the Twins as well. Well, I grew up, and I know I haven't made any bones about love the Twins, but I was a Cardinal fan. I KMOX was a big stage, that blowtorch, and I became a Cardinal fan. And in the 80s there, I was kind of a big fan of Willie McGee.
2: Sure.
1: You know, Tommy Hurt a little like a baby. You know, Ozzie Smith intrigued me because it was fun how he did flips. And I like their style of play. Coleman, they built on speed with a little bit of power. You know, Jack Clark had a little bit of power. So I was kind of a Cardinals fan. So now fast forward, here I'm working at an overnight doing radio in 87, and the Twins play the Cardinals in the World Series. And the station was like, you can't be a Cardinals fan on a Twins station. I said, well, I like the Twins too. So anyway, that reminds me. So I think I'm going to ask the proverbial question. If you could bring back one player from that Cardinals team and one player from that Twins team to put them back into the line, you know, put them back into the lineup this weekend, just to relive a little bit, which one player would you bring back from the Twins and or pitcher, and one for the Cardinals? So I might throw that at Corey today.
2: Yeah, we should do that. And you know, along with it, it's so funny you and I have synergy on these things because. Our fan to the Fargo Dome Father's Day giveaway. And we got a couple of things. We got Shinedown. We also have, if you can make, we're still going to give away two of them today for the best texters at 35270. The one I was kind of thinking on those lines is, yeah. I think to your point, the Cardinals and Twins are always going to be married because of that series.
1: Without question.
2: And I kind of think nationally, collegiately, whatever, two teams, your top four, your four faces that get fan to the Fargo Dome for your Father's Day giveaway. Got a pair for Shinedown and some race tickets.
1: Shinedown, race tickets.
2: And Matt Rife for tomorrow night. If you go see the really funny comedian, Matt Rife at the Fargo Dome.
1: If you've seen any clips on him, he interacts extremely
2: so
1: well.
2: So on your text messages, Rife or Shinedown too, by the way. So Rife, Shinedown. And then I guess throw out there two teams that are maybe don't play all that much.
1: but are
2: synonymous because of something, right? Like for me, it's when I think of Mets, Red Sox, when they play interleague, I think of 1986 and Bill Buckner and all that. That was one of the more amazing World Series, you know. I think the Seahawks and Broncos are always connected by, you know, by that blowout win. I think the Seahawks and Patriots are always connected by, not last year, but I think not giving it to beast mode. You know what I'm getting? So, I mean,
1: can we on that, and so we're having them text in.
2: Either Shinedown or Rife. If you can go to Rife tomorrow night, Matt Rife tomorrow night. And then just throw out maybe your top four. Two teams that normally don't play but are connected by
1: something. It's not like the you know, Cleveland and Minnesota and the AL, It's something else. Can I throw something at it? Will this work? Does that work for individuals also?
2: Could be, yeah.
1: I mean, I don't know if there's an angle on an individual side of that. You know, because McEnroe and Connors probably played each other a lot, and maybe there's been battles on golf. But I like the team aspect. Yeah. You know, you can maybe throw another one in.
2: Yeah,
1: there.
2: Braves and Twins for sure.
1: Maybe do that in there when it comes to baseball.
2: Because I think Celtics, Lakers have met many times in the postseason.
1: So it wouldn't fit what we're asking.
2: Because there's too many, right? I mean, even going when KG finally won his first one was against the Lakers.
1: Yeah. What about countries?
2: Yeah, well, I think that's safe to say with 1980, yeah.
1: so.
2: But they play a lot, though.
1: Technically, yeah. So, I mean, maybe that would
2: maybe
1: work.
2: Not since the war in Ukraine, but, you know, I mean, they've faced each other a lot over the
1: years. What about
2: years.
1: Maybe college FCS programs?
2: Well, I think that's fair. I mean, if there's...
1: Okay.
2: You know, I think that's something to throw out there. Or even FBS, I think.
1: Or FBS program.
2: Because I think one of the most amazing games I've ever watched, FBS, Penn State and Miami, to me, are ever linked by Vinny Testaverde winning the Heisman and Shane Conlon picking him off and, you know, those type of things. So,
1: 35270. So, again, the text in if you want the Rife package, R-I-F-E, or if you want the Shinedown angle package on that with our Father's Day 4. We've been doing this now for a couple of weeks on Friday. So, Derek, this has been going on a few weeks.
2: No, and next week's going to be last one because it's Father's Day weekend.
1: Oh, that's right. And we're doubling up. That's why we're doubling up a little bit today. 35270. Okay, so two teams that are in some essence somehow married, even though they don't see each other, but are somehow married. I love these questions because literally might have the most intelligent listening audience on the planet.
2: Well, and we got a bunch of hockey fans coming in with the Avalanche and Red Wings of the 90s, and that's pretty good. I mean, that's...
1: There you go.
2: Well, and I think, you know, your Cowboys and 49ers kind of... going back to the catch in the 90s, I mean, they met each other a lot, but there was like three epic games of the NFC Championship, right?
1: Yeah, where you wouldn't be a household name because not divisional rival, you know, that, yeah, that, but historic, maybe individual one game or maybe two at the best.
2: Right.
1: They're forever married.
2: Mm-hmm.
1: 35270. At the end of the power hour, like to call it, we will we'll put on the wheel there and pick some winners on that. The Twins, we'll talk more with Corey on that. It must have been a day for home runs in baseball, because Derek, there are long games, and I don't mind. One reason I love baseball, no clock. I don't, you know, where I said this earlier, that some people say, oh, it's too boring, I can't follow. I get it. I respect, you know, everybody's thoughts on sport. But the reason I love baseball is we don't know when it will end or how it will end.
2: Nope.
1: The beautiful part about baseball, we just don't know. You literally can't script it. And I couldn't have scripted yesterday. Red Hawks had put 28 runs on the board in the first two games of the series at Kansas City. I knew that the elements might have been in play. A little breeze from the west, me blowing out to right. I get it. There's a little jet stream, but I couldn't have predicted 25 runs on 26 hits for one team.
2: You've called a lot of FCS football games with less offense than that. Right. I'm not even kidding. Right? I'm not kidding. I mean, I've been on my pontoon a lot listening to you and Coach Berg, and you've called a few 13-10 games. So
1: right, and I called games in the Big Sky when it was even more open.
2: Right,
1: still didn't get to that point. You know, where you had to put up. I remember a game against Montana. And North Dakota, the quarterback that came out of North Carolina, that transferred, you know, I had, you know, 800 yards of offense for one team and like four. I mean, that was big, but not like what we experienced a little bit yesterday in baseball. So that I loved RBI 2 was that a Sega game or a?
2: I don't remember.
1: One of my favorite video games with baseball on it. And I never got to that in video games, for goodness sake. So that was wild. The no NHL tonight and no NBA tonight.
2: Yeah, so weird.
1: That's why the question on Monday. Your gut before we get to the phone lines here and get people in, Derek. But do you think Stanley Cup playoffs and the NBA Finals are done by after Sunday?
2: No.
1: Sunday is, of course, the hockey. And then that could be closed out now because Carolina got the win, but that shifts to Vegas Sunday night. And then the NBA Finals is a Saturday night. And, of course, what happened the other day, the Knicks now have that commanding lead. So the NBA Finals could be done after tomorrow. Stanley Cup Finals could be done after Sunday. I don't think so either. In fact, part of me has a weird feeling that both will still be going on.
2: Yeah, I kind of lean that way, too. Especially since it's not 2-3-2 in the finals anymore like it was back in the 80s. Now the game five is back in San Antonio. I think that does make a difference. I think I think Vegas could give us a little different venue, though, so we shall see.
1: Yeah, Uzzale, the other happening going on, the College World Series, begins today. They space that baby out because you'll have a couple of games today. And the neat thing about the College Baseball World Series this year, I don't know if you're following it, great, if not, but let me throw something at you, is that if I'm not mistaken, I think the eight teams in it this year weren't in it last year. Like, no repeat teams from last year's College World Series.
2: Wow.
1: Yeah. I know Georgia, another rare feat, they won the conference title, they won the tournament, and they're in it, so there's a little bit of muscle right there. And Troy's in it. College World Series begins today going on, and we've got local action happening too. So you can always chime in at 237-3767 or 888-458-6926. All of a sudden, our question there for the prize packages, texting Rife or Shinedown. I went to a Steelers, but I don't know if I can marry a...
2: Well, I mean, I would say the Cowboys and Steelers would be married because they've met three times in the Super Bowl, and it's been two and one Steelers, right? I mean, that's kind of hovering.
1: Does that fit the question, though?
2: I think it's pretty close because it's not a lot. I mean, three is, you get much more than three, I think. But I like the text that says Giants and Patriots. Yeah, Eli Manning has 2-0 when the Super Bowl's over. I think that's a pretty good one. I like it.
1: Let's get to the phones and get some folks involved today, Derek. We got a good good supply. By the way, we were at Family Wellness the other day. Big shout out to the people that either messaged in or, Corey Herman and the crew over there were great. We had DJ on. Colt Dog came by to say hi. He said, never met you, Jack. I listen to you guys all the time. So Colt Dog, it was just a fun time at Family Wellness. And I got a little workout thing, Derek, a free month. So if you want to go over there and lift weights, you can do it with me. We go to...
2: Let's go to Karnat Kyle on line two.
1: Kyle knows the Colt Dog because the Colt Dog is a comedian. He said, Kyle, they had a set. So I was glad to meet the Colt Dog. First of all, Kyle, because it's a great nickname, the Colt Dog. How you doing, Kyle?
3: Oh, not so bad, Jack. Shout out to Colt Dog if he is listening. He's a loyal listener. He's part of the Jack Pack, if you will.
1: He said so, and I said, you are a great, thank you for tuning in. Just a superhuman man, man. I love meeting him, so it was good.
3: Yeah, I've known him a long time. I'm glad you brought up UND football earlier, mm-hmm. comparing it to, the Red Hawks 25 run, allowing 25 runs yesterday. Right. I wanted to touch base on UND football. I know, I don't think you've talked about the news from UND football on the show yet. We're kind of in championship mode and baseball mode mm-hmm. right now, but the 1 year probation and the $25,000 fine, and then I believe it's a one game suspension that they gave to assistant coach Stepp a junior college player who had a previous relationship with Coach Stepp, contacted him and asked, was interested in coming to UND, and UND didn't even have any roster spots available.
1: Right.
3: But Coach Steps more or less said, well, I can make a couple phone calls, maybe find you a roster spot.
1: Help you out a little bit, yeah.
3: Yeah, and then they self-report this incident to the NCAA. I mean, is the NCAA, are they just so sick of, losing every court case that when they get an opportunity to enforce something,
1: Interesting take right here.
3: Overboard? I mean, right. I mean, honestly, it's ridiculous.
1: Interesting
3: I mean,
1: take they're gonna, right here.
3: I mean, they're going to slap UND with a one-year probation and all the, you know, penalties I just mentioned over a non-NCAA player sending some text messages. I mean, we're living in an environment where the team down in Lubbock has a starting quarterback who gambled on his own bleeping game.
1: Right.
3: And nothing's going to happen to them. Right. And, you know, Michigan was slapped with a $50,000 fine for their sign-stealing scandal. And given there was also other stuff in there with not revenue sharing. But, you know, I don't want to sound like a, you know, a UND apologist. Regular listeners of the show know that I'm a fan of the team. I mean, sure. I would have the same opinion if this happened to any school. And I heard Eric Schmidt, of course, he has to be professional. I'm sure behind closed doors he's more colorful.
1: Kudos
3: but
1: to him.
3: Yeah, he compared it to going 26 in a 25-mile-an-hour zone and getting your license suspended for a year. So, yeah, I mean, I just thought it was pathetic on the NCAA.
1: And we haven't had a chance. Yeah, it's a great call, Karnak. I mean, Derek and I haven't really had a chance to peel the layers back of this. I know Kelly and Tank did a nice job with Schmitty, and I've shared some texts with Schmitty in recent weeks just on potential players that have committed, and, hey, we can get that guy, you know, that kind of stuff. But I think on UND Football 360, they posted that the conversation with Schmitty, and you're right. And Eric is a up class. He's a top class guy. Anybody that runs around Schmitty, he is a class act and a football guy through and through. And I heard him. I saw that and compared it to the 26 and the 25. As Kyle was throwing out here, Derek, from an institution standpoint, NCAA to me it is almost like taking a mosquito and killing him with a hacksaw, you know, with it, with something, you know, the mosquito being the quote unquote violation that was self-reported, as Kyle said. So you go in there, and this is what schools do. And by the way, over the years, when things like this have happened, when you as an institution feel maybe, or you catch yourself maybe not deliberately doing something that's outside of compliance parameters. So you are, obviously it's an obligation to self-report. And oftentimes, over the years, when a self-report on an institution happens, I won't say usually, but it's enough. Like the NCAA says, okay, you've recognized it, not a major deal, move on and sin no more, don't do that anymore, whatever. That a lot of times, that usually is the result of that.
2: Well, there's a reason for that, too.
1: Thank you.
2: Because what this ruling has done then is made it, why would you report it?
1: And
2: that's what they've done with this stupid thing, because they made something that's so minimal to the point where I would be like,
1: is this an example? Like, look at us, we came down on them, show cause and suspension.
2: Because they're probably about in the 2% of schools that report something as minimal as this, and there they get, and so they ding them for it. I mean, that's how stupid and inadequate this whole, you know, NCAA is at this point, because it makes no sense whatsoever.
1: Yeah. On the other side, I like the way you said too, and I like the way I like the comments that Eric made, and I think you're right. And regardless, if this is NDSU, UND, MSU, it doesn't matter.
2: Sure.
1: We'd be in the same boat talking about the same thing. And I think you're right. It just says, my goodness, what is up? With this, is this a flex of the muscle? See what we do, and we're going to knock this down because this is our bottom line, and we don't budge on anything, and we're the you know, come on.
3: Yeah, I agree with you, Derek. I mean, this ruling is only going to deter teams from trying to operate above board. You know, 100%. Why would you report anything?
2: It's beyond silly.
1: And again, I understand how if you've ever seen a compliance book. From years past, and the compliance officers, it's insane to whoever has those jobs. No, thank you. Never. Wouldn't do it. It's thick. It's fine-tooth comb. It's a headache pull. There are derivatives of various things. It's just a headache. So I get it. It's not a lot of things aren't black and white issues. It's like the story of the grandmother that maybe is on her last leg, has never seen her grandmother, or a mother's never seen her son play. You know, and a coach maybe throws down a buck or two to get her a station wagon rental so she can drive an hour, and then like, oh, Aiden, it's money out of the pocket. Let's just slam a big fine on. There's these little things that each has their own context, but it seems like sometimes, to Kyle's point, here's our chance to really come down on this thing. And it's like, nope, wrong. Wrong idea. Might want to peel the onion back on that. I know that Kyle got me going on things. Derek, do you remember years ago, and Kyle, you'll appreciate this story. Let's just say it was a college within our listening area. They had an athlete that played for them. Might have been a great volleyball player, right? And there's a family of radio stations whose significant other worked at that radio station, and they wanted the said volleyball player to don radio station's call letters to ride in a parade to promote the station, right? Said player went to AD and said, can I do this? Or is this wrong in the NCAA? You know, is this a problem with that? It would say a Division II institution back then. And said, nope, I don't think there's anything wrong with that. Go ahead. Well, said female did that. And then after the fact said, you know what? Now on second thought, we didn't use name, didn't use anything of the college, just rode in this little parade with the station's things on. Went back, and then the institution decided, you know what, went through some of the things, said, you know what, second thought, this seems like it. We better, and had to self-report and sat down, and a suspension had to happen for whatever it was on that. Derek, I don't know if you remember that, and obviously I'm talking about it personally.
2: Well, I do, but in...
1: It didn't...
2: I don't mind saying this. This person who made that decision to self-report after the fact, also, I had Z on one time.
1: Thank you.
2: And then I had, and then it took a commercial break, and then I had a bunch of former basketball players for Fargo Northern at the same time, right after it, and then she panicked about that. I'm just like, no, you're being silly. And I mean,
1: this,
2: just.
1: But this so, is the instability, right, over the years. So I say when the stuff like this goes back layers, that was what, Derek, 30-some years ago, right?
2: Yours was 30. Mine was 25.
1: Five, yes. So I thought, this is nuts. What is with the other? Didn't use any, you know, but again, Kyle, you've picked a topic. So you move on from this, And I think at least the perception, I love the way that North Dakota's handled this. And Travis Stepps is, by the way, another high-class, utmost great coach. And again, weren't even bringing him into play. Just, you know, I'll see what I can do. I can help out. Initiated by the player, the text on that. So I like the way they've approached it and moved on. Let's go. But, yeah, good stuff.
3: Yeah, I know Schmidt just held. It might even be going on right now. I think he said it's the biggest football camp that UND's ever had up there. So I honestly think he ends up looking good, even though penalties came down. So good luck to them. I actually got to get to work here, but thanks for having me on, guys. Yeah,
1: very good. Thank you, buddy. Appreciate it. And you know what else, Derek? The word that maybe has, you know, words we use either have massive sting and then we become immune, or maybe it doesn't quite have the power. But if I use the word tampering as it relates to sport, you know, what's the connotation of tampering? And that word that should be, you know, we used to be thinking, wow, they tampered. You know, that was hurt. Now, what things like this do, going, well, that's not tampering. You know what I mean? It takes...
2: Yeah, this wasn't really Nick Nolte blue chips by any means, or the cash of, you know, bag of cash coming in. I mean, this is...
1: Ricky wanted a new tractor for his... But that's what it was, led to tampering violations. Well, I'm going... normal people are sitting back going, that's not exactly what that word
2: is. It's eye-rolling for sure.
1: Eye-rolling on that. Gosh, we got line one.
2: Let's get the prediction Paul here.
1: I'm curious.
4: I got... things to say.
2: Okay, we can hear you.
4: The Twins are going to beat the St. Louis Cardinals tonight, 6-5.
2: 6-5.
4: Red Hawks are going to win tonight, 10-4.
1: Bang.
4: San Antonio Spurs are going to beat the Knicks tomorrow night.
1: My God.
4: 121-114.
1: I like where Paul's going, Derek.
4: Did I go with the hockey team, too, that? Who is the
2: Knights or Hurricanes?
4: The Knights are going to win tomorrow night, 5-1.
2: Or Sunday.
4: No, Sunday night. And it's going to be nice to hear Corey Provis on the radio calling the Twins game with Dan Gladden next week. Yeah, that's right. I'm looking forward to that.
1: Okay, awesome. Paul, good calls tonight. Did I hear him sneak a 10-piece into the hockey game?
2: on your game, on the Red Hawks.
1: Oh, I thought he had the hockey 10. I'm
2: well,
1: like,
2: did he? Well, he might have that, too.
1: We are living in a world of offense right now.
4: Don't worry, but I'm looking forward to listening to
2: How many goals did you have for the Hurricanes?
1: Yeah, what was your score, the Vegas goal?
4: 5-1.
2: Oh, 5-1.
4: 5-1. Yeah.
1: All right.
2: I didn't think I was losing my mind.
1: We'll let Corey know our fare there, Paul, for you, buddy, okay?
4: All right. Thank you.
1: Good night. I'm sorry.
2: Chris is, taking some time off, and I think there's something weird with the TV or something. That's why. So Corey's going to do that. And so why is it Monday, Tuesday, and Wednesday off, and then Thursday? Have we figured this out?
1: Have you noticed that? I wonder if I should text my boy Chuck Morgan, the longtime BA voice. I wonder if there's something going on.
2: You know, that it's so weird to have an off day in the middle of a 3-game series like that.
1: Mm.
2: So we shall see.
1: Derek, they have at that ballpark, Globe Life, a horseshoe boot or a cowboy boot that you can fill with popcorn. And then they've got... then the dogs and this and with the stuff with Target Field. Is there something going on with potential concession workers that I see?
2: It might strike.
1: Yeah, that kind of thing. Wow, that would be maybe we'll.
2: That'd be very inconvenient.
1: Yeah, it would be, unless it just becomes a serve yourself. But let's pay those people. It's coming up. But we were at the Globe Life Park there not long ago, half a month ago, and went to that Rangers game and walked up the concessions. And it might be a while supplies last, but I said, how much are for the dogs? And the dogs were like, they had like dollar dogs or $1.50. And I'm five, give me five. I just like bought five. A whole bunch of I just brought it back to the guys. But then I went back later as I'm thinking, I only had a couple. And then I went back later and I said, do we still have it? He goes, no, we're all out. So my guess is at Texas Ballpark, if you're ever at Globe Life, might want to order those dogs early on. Speaking of which,
2: I just got a message in. Dallas has got the World Cup going on there.
1: Yes, they do. Yes, they do.
2: So that's why.
1: Good call.
2: Boy, they planned that ahead. I mean, I didn't realize that.
1: Yeah, they do. Dallas. I forget which countries are. We were just talking about this in the lobby at our hotel in Kansas City because Arrowhead, you and I were chatting about, Arrowhead has one of those World Cups going on too. Now, there's World Cup parties going on in the metro, I'm sure all over, but Fargo-Moorhead and West Fargo area, I know there's some World Cup parties going on this in USA in action tonight. Again, like to hit it. Let's do a quick one before we break.
2: Yeah, we'll do that. We'll combo break here.
1: Well, let's get someone else.
2: Let's get to Rob.
1: Rob. Hi, Rob.
5: Hey, how are you guys doing today?
1: Doing good, bud.
5: Thanks for taking my call.
1: You bet.
5: I guess I apologize if you guys have already discussed this, but... I guess I just want to say I think this finals, even though it's 3-1, has been actually a pretty entertaining finals.
2: Oh, for sure.
5: Yeah. Right. And I think there's something to be said for the whole I guess what I'm trying to say is the Knicks, you know, they brought together a bunch of guys they didn't draft, but at the same time they were guys or players that are not – they're older, more seasoned and veteran than the Spurs, right?
1: Yeah.
5: Whose three main guys, I'm not sure people realize this, Wembanyama, Castle, and Harper, they're all younger than Anthony Edwards.
1: Yeah.
5: Right?
2: Oh, for sure, yeah.
1: Yeah, think about that.
5: Right? And so, I guess, you know, I don't mean this as like a big dig at our own superstar player, but... You didn't see Jalen Brunson congratulating the Spurs with 8 minutes left in the game last night.
1: Where did I read that? I saw someone commenting on that. Oh, maybe it was Jay Will when I was following him. He was asked about that, but go ahead. Yeah, for those that don't know, to Rob's point, Ant went over, what was there, a couple minutes left in the game, Rob, or something?
2: There was about eight. I mean, they were down by 30-something. Yeah.
5: Yeah, right. And I don't think that will linger for Edwards.
2: No.
5: But I do want to also kind of point out that when you get to the, well, let's call it the Elite Eight, right, for the NBA playoffs, because that's kind of what it is for the conference semifinals at the NBA stage. There's only eight teams remaining. I guess all I'm saying is that even if you're down a lot, as the Knicks have been in, three out of the four games, you know, you're supposed to be competing at the highest level. And no matter how futile it may seem, it's the whole die hard or never say die, you know, attitude, and you keep playing the game and not the score, right?
2: Yep. Yeah, I think you're comparing apples and oranges, though, because I mean, where that was going with like eight left, the Knicks are still in it. I mean, they're into it. And
5: right.
2: His coach threw in the white – I mean, Finch threw in the white towel, and Edwards is at the end of the bench. He may not catch up with those guys. And I just don't – I don't make as big of a deal as Dirk right. and all these other
1: I
2: guys.
1: I know that there has been on and various avenues a big deal made on that. Almost treated like an AAU tournament kind of thing. It's like, I'm going to go over there – and do this, but I don't know.
2: But I mean,
1: I don't think it got as much legs.
2: Well, it shouldn't. Finch threw in the white towel, and that's the bottom line.
1: There was a glaring capitulation.
2: Yeah, absolutely. Knicks didn't, and it was much closer at that point in the game. So.
1: I will say this on your first point, too, Rob. I think Harper is – I don't even know if he's 21 yet.
2: Yeah.
1: Castle, I think, is 21. You know,
5: I think they listed them as Wembanyama 22, and Castle 21, and Harper 20.
2: They're gonna be scary for a while. There's no doubt,
1: without question.
5: Yeah, yeah. One quick thing, and I'll let you guys go here. Somebody, and I don't know if they're correct on this or not, because I'm not a Knicks fan, even though I like Carl and I've watched a fair amount of their games since they traded him. What is it, his name? Mike Brown. Yep. Apologize, I almost lost the name there. The coach.
1: He's been around for a while, yes.
5: Yeah, yeah. No, he has. He has. But he made, according to something I heard or listened to, a very savvy move putting Alvarado in with Brunson. And, you know, they played faster. But also, conversely, the Mitch Johnson guy, I understand you want to stay with what you're doing, and that's getting the open threes. But at the point that you've missed as many threes as you've missed in whatever, the second half, late third quarter, going into the fourth quarter, how do you not say they have two Smurfs out on the court and every one of our guys is 6'4", 6'5", and taller? Yeah. So we're not saying don't shoot the three, but we're going to post them guys up, okay? Yeah. And we're going to force them out of the game. And that I just think that speaks to a lost aspect of the NBA game that half the teams and more chuck threes and it all looks the same. And it's like you're not using basic physical height athletic advantage and forcing, you know, a pair of guys that are barely 6 foot out of the game. I mean, you know, you could have got into Bonus posting those guys up.
1: Yeah.
5: And you don't always have to shoot. It just trigger the offense, pass it around, come back around, crash the boards. You know, stop with the incessant Boston Celtics, Houston Rockets, jacking up the three. So that's my soapbox. I'll let you guys go. Thanks for the call.
1: Thanks for the call, Rob. That's a good NBA mind right there, Rob.
2: Yeah,
1: is.
2: The fourth quarter, you know, the lack of composure by the Spurs.
1: It was insane. There's a two-way street why a 29-point lead decimates there. And that is the Spurs had a hand in that, too.
2: Oh, I mean, big time.
1: Not just, it wasn't like just New York
2: probably
1: making
2: more.
1: Plays. Right, yeah. It wasn't just New York making plays. Yeah. And I love a good guard post. I like that. Even back in the coaching days, not granted, it was just high school and I was, you know, junior high and all that. But I liked when I had a strong guard that you could post up that had a move or two inside. It just shakes the offensive tree up so much. It's an effective thing. And it's no different from the theory in NBA levels.
2: Yeah, what happened in Game 4, to me, was the equivalent of 28-3 for the Falcons. The combination of, I'm not sure if it was Shanahan calling pass plays or Matt Ryan audibling to pass plays, but when they were running the ball and then all of a sudden you throw an interception and you get a fumble, and then before you know it, you're losing the Super Bowl because of it.
1: Right.
2: I would say it's also Nick Faldo and Greg Norman.
1: Yep.
2: Norman has fallen apart, but Faldo couldn't miss either. It took both of those things to happen for him to lose the 1996 Masters.
1: It's a two-way street. And I can't sit here and say, boy, maybe the Spurs learned their lesson. If they go up 29 tomorrow night, I doubt they're going to let that go away. You know what? The NBA is weird like that.
2: Oh, yeah.
1: There's a fine line between let's keep our foot on the gas and all of a sudden the shots don't go, now the other team comes back. Or let's just make four passes before we shoot. There's no guarantee in that. You just have to make wiser decisions when you have it.
2: Yeah, Gene Hackman died. They decided not to ever do that again in the NBA.
1: Corey Provis coming up around the corner. West Main Pizza brings you his appearance on the show. And again, Derek, before we break, come back with CP. That you're texting to 35270, the word shine, or Rife, And with that, we are looking for two teams, you know, two organizations that are forever married, even though they haven't competed
2: a lot
1: consistently over the years.
2: Yeah, because for me, like Yankees-Dodgers doesn't work because they met a quarter of a century times.
1: And you know, certainly not the Yankees-Red Sox. Certainly not that. It'd be the opposite side of
2: Red Sox-Reds, maybe, because of the old, you know, waving the ball fair. I mean, I think that's a good one.
1: And with that, we'll choose winners today with those texts that you can either get the Shinedown package or Rife, and we got other tickets involved, racing and things like that. So we love it. Friday, it's like Christmas today. Quick time. I'm out. Corey Provis yet to come around the corner. And look at that. Blew past the first break. Jack Michael Show, Derek Hansen at 740 The Fan.
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1: Fridays are fun, and as our earlier caller Paul said, all right, you got Corey Provost on every Friday. 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Lots to get to in a short time to get there. The Twins falling to the Tigers yesterday, 11-0. Balls, I tell you, the balls were jumping, Corey, out of Comerica yesterday, right?
17: I couldn't believe it. I mean, I just, going there now for 15 years, I've just never seen the ball carry, you know, maybe 2019 when we obviously had, you know, a different ball back then, the juice ball. But, I mean, it was something. I mean, it was, it felt like the wind was blowing out at Wrigley Field. I mean, it just felt like any ball that was in the air was going. And the Tigers have been on this run here in June where I think they're 7-2. And they've hit like 23 home runs in the month of June. And this began by sweeping the Rays at Tropicana Field. And that is anything but a hitter-friendly ballpark. I mean, that is not an easy place to hit home runs. And they were doing that there. And then they came home and won a series against Seattle and won the series against the Twins. And so, you know, here they come. And with how mediocre the American League has been, despite the fact the Tigers are, what, 11 games under 500, they're still not out of it.
1: To the point, you've called games all the major league stadiums, Corey, and I get it, elements are in play and who's swinging at these balls, all that stuff. But if I just sat you down and said, Corey, ballpark stadiums in Major League Baseball where you'd say, oh, ball jumps out of there, what couple of stadiums come to mind, by the way?
17: Cincinnati, Wright Center, in the summer months, that place is just it just goes out to Wright Center there. That, to me, has always been. The White Sox stadium, too. That's always been to me a ball that, you know, the ball is going to fly there. And obviously Wrigley, if the wind is blowing out, it's a whole different story with how close to the lakefront Wrigley is. It's a different venue if the wind's blowing in. But those I think stand out to me in a way that are very hitter friendly. And then you get to Houston if you're a right-handed batter, obviously very, if you're pull heavy. The ball will go there. It's tight quarters there, the Crawford boxes and left. Those are just a few that come to mind. And, you know, Yankee Stadium. And I hate the argument that it's a cheap home run. No, the dimensions don't change for the visiting team.
1: Right.
17: Okay? It's the same dimensions. The wall doesn't move. The Yankees are smart. They have their hitters adjust their swings accordingly to get the ball out to right center. And the Twins, if you want to say why does it happen to them, well, it's because they're a fly ball staff.
1: Sure.
17: Right? They have been a fly ball dominant staff now for a long, long time. And so I to me, that argument, oh, it's a Yankee Stadium home run, that makes me laugh because the visiting team has the same chance that the home team does when you play a series.
1: I'm good. Yeah, I bet you just made, by the way, a lot of Fargo-Moorhead folks thrilled because if I'm Roger Maris, and, you know, I'm looking for pull side stuff, and I'm going to try to yank that thing down that 314. You know, everybody's playing in the same park, you know. But, right? I mean, to your point, it doesn't make a 61 any cheaper. Not that he hit them all in Yankee Stadium back then. But, yeah, I totally get your point on that.
17: Yeah, I mean, I would even put, like, Kansas City in there if you can pull the ball down the lines. And they just brought the fences in at Kauffman Stadium. Yeah. I mean, Kauffman Stadium is huge in center, huge in the alleys. But if you can keep it down the lines, then those are very reachable, you know, markers to hit on a pretty consistent basis. Easier said than done. But, you know, looking back at the Tiger series, how many home runs were just down the line?
1: Yep, right.
17: I mean, Riley Green, Spencer Torkelson, there were a few that were just, you know, down those lines. And, hey, credit to them. And they out-hit the Twins and they outplayed them.
1: Yeah, and they got guys that, speaking of guys that can pull, as you and I were talking off here, they got awful guys that can go the opposite way with power and barrel. I wrote a topic down for us today, Corey, of, you know, where they were, where they are, and where they're going. And then it's dangerous when you start doing math heading into the weekend. But then I thought, all right, you're 70 games deep. You got 92 remain. And if people, I did the math, if they play 500 ball, the Twins now, that leaves them with 77 wins for the season. Obviously, 77, not a very good number when you're trying to make postseason. If they play 600 ball, that would put them at 86 wins. If they play 650 ball, put them at 90 or 91 wins, somewhere in that area. But the topic I put down was where they were, meaning coming into the season, your thoughts, you know, where they are today and where they're going, Corey. Those, in a nutshell, kind of take us through that a little bit.
17: Good question. I would say, you know, I never, ever, and you can go back to our first conversation probably after I got hired in 2011 for the 2012 season. I don't think I've ever, if you've asked me to put a number on how many games the Twins are going to win, I don't think I've ever given you a number.
1: I don't think you have, no.
17: And I don't know how I could do that. I don't know how to do that with 162 games. I'm aware of what the projections were probably in the low to mid 70s. And, you know, with the numbers you just kind of hit, that's kind of where they're at.
1: Yep.
17: And that's kind of, you know, the pace that they're on to play here. I mean, there have been some good surprises in terms of the way that Austin Martin's season began. I thought that was really good. Taj Bradley early, McAble early. Now, you know, Abel's been hurt. Taj has scuffled here lately. Martin has scuffled here lately. And, you know, Luke Keyshaw hasn't picked up where he left off last year. You know, Royce Lewis now playing on the right side. So there are always surprises with how things are going to play out. You know, Joe Ryan's been fantastic. I think there have been some good moments in the bullpen. The addition of Yoenis Gomez, I didn't see him having, what, five saves and four with the Twins. I didn't see him, you know, I also didn't see 11 different guys having a save.
1: Sure.
17: Setting a team record, you know, what, 60 games in when they did that at the time. So, you know, the defense, the lack of improvement, not surprising because it's the same guys. Although I will say Trevor Larnach is playing a much better left field than we saw last year, which has been encouraging. And then Byron Buxton is doing amazing things. And forgive me if I say it in this way. I don't mean to offend Twins fans because I respect your passion. I respect your anger, and you have every right to feel the way you feel. However, all-star voting, Byron Buxton should be right now the all-star starter in center field. He's been nothing but loyal. He is performing incredibly well. If you want to nitpick his numbers with runners in scoring position, fine. He's got 20 home runs. You know, only two other guys have more homers in the game than Byron. He deserves to be not just an all-star. He deserves to start the game. He deserved to start the game last year. Tiger fans showed up more than Twins fans, hence why Javier Baez was a starter. Byron had better numbers, but it's about the fan vote. And so my plea to Twins fans, you're angry, you're upset, you're frustrated, fine. But don't let that impact your ability to vote. It's free. You can do it on the Twins website, twins.com/vote. Let's make Byron Buxton not just a three-time All-Star. Let's have him start the game in Philadelphia next
1: Love
17: month.
1: It. Love it, Corey. And I know that sometimes it can be a popularity, you know, popularity, whether the numbers are there. But I love the fact that, yeah, Buck is a popular player. But, man, look at the numbers. He's crushing it when he's in that lineup. So, yeah, that's pretty well said. Hey, the return of Royce Lewis. You know, you and I talked when he first went sent down, and you said it's not going to be quick. Not going to be like, you know, three games, 12 at-bats, come on back from St. Paul. Figure some things out, get that swing right, get that feel right, maybe the mental side right, approach right, comes back, leaves the yard. Just a word or two on Royce Lewis in his return.
17: Yeah, it shows you how much I know, because you're right. I did not see him coming back the day after we spoke, right? I just he rejoined the team Saturday, and I didn't see that coming, but he earned it. He hit his way back up, Jack. I mean, look at the numbers he put up in 13 games in St. Paul. 8 home runs, 4 doubles.
1: Yeah, wow.
17: I mean, ridiculous video game numbers. And I love his attitude right now. This is not the drama 2 years ago about Royce moving from third to second that we saw when the Twins were playing the Rays and there was that awkward conversation between Royce and Rocco when it got public. It was weird. It was uncomfortable. That's not the case anymore. And I don't think Royce has much leverage to kind of stand on right now. This is where we need you to play. And, you know, from talking with Justin, from talking with Royce, he's game on. I think I love his attitude about it, to play some first base, play some second base. It's not going to be seamless. It's not going to be without some bumps along the way, some errors, some miscues. Yeah, he's going to learn on the fly here a little bit. But I love his attitude about it. And that I thought Justin had a great breakdown of what's different with his swing on the telecast yesterday. He's incorporated something new with his kind of back tap with his right foot. He's waiting a bit longer now to recognize pitches. So hence he's only struck out, I think, 2 times since he's come back, when he was striking out more than 30% of his at-bats when he was demoted back in mid-May. So I think there's obvious improvement and some obvious adjustments and change he has made. both from going down and even since coming back up.
18: Yeah, really well said. And for some reason, these guys, it's not like it hasn't been in there. You've talked about that. It's just finding that again, and it just seems like whatever he did and worked on, he certainly found it. I thought before we let Corey out the door and humor us for a little bit, because it's neat. The Twins got the Cardinals this weekend, and Joe Ryan tonight. I'd imagine there's generations, Corey, when you see interleague play going on, and oh, the Cardinals, and it takes people back to 87. You got the Dodgers in the front window, too, and that probably takes Twins fans, even the other generations, going back to the, 65 and things like that. So I thought, and a question here, if you could, as Corey Provitz, who gets to, you broadcast all these great people, you've broadcast so many superstars and people of the game, hypothetically, and this is for the fans that chew on too, if you could bring one Twin back from the 87 team, and now you remember the 87 team, most people, Ken Herbeck and Gene Larkin, you're ready, Dan, Randy Bush, we can go through that, Frank Viola, maybe it's a pitcher you bring back, maybe it's Kent Herbeck. If you could bring one player back from that 87 World Series team to broadcast and play in this series this weekend, and maybe one Cardinal. I don't know. Is that Ozzie Smith? Is it Willie McGee? Is it John Tudor, a pitcher? If it's Corey Provis in the 87 World Series, you could bring one Twin back this weekend to broadcast and one Cardinal. Just thought I'd throw that out, Corey. What comes to
17: mind? I like
18: that.
17: That's a good question. I think for the Twin side of it, I think it's easy. I never met Kirby Puckett.
18: Oh, yeah.
17: I never met him. Yes. I never met him, and I would just relish the chance to, part of the fun of this job is caravan and getting a chance to travel with Twins alums, and that's my relationship with Tony Oliva and Rod Carew began on caravan. My relationship with Ken Herbeck began on caravan, and I would just have loved the chance to kind of sit on a bus in a van with Kirby Puckett and pick his brain about everything and anything, from his play, from his background, from his Chicago ties, from his connection with Jim Rantz. There's all these questions I would want to ask Kirby about, who he was, and that to me, it would be an easy call.
18: And then to have him
17: I never met him. I never sadly met him.
18: For the Cardinals,
17: can I say Jack Buck?
18: Oh, great. Look at that.
17: Can I say Jack Buck?
18: You went off the board. That's a great recall.
17: I a guy I never met, but it's a selfish pick, but for what I do and we'll see you tomorrow night.
18: Oh, come on.
17: I mean, come on. And, after 9/11 and Jack Buck reading that beautiful poem at Busch Stadium, there'd be so much history of the game and his career that I would love to just have time with him, an hour with Jack Buck, and just to kind of go down memory lane, and even, his relationship with his son and Joe, when he knew that Joe was going to be special. So I hope you don't mind that I didn't pick a player.
18: Okay.
17: But I think when I think of the St. Louis Cardinals, I also think of him.
18: Yeah.
17: And going to Busch Stadium, he's recognized on the wall with his Hall of Fame accomplishments. So I would say Kirby Puckett for the Twins and Jack Buck for the Cardinals.
18: Absolutely fantastic response. We'll throw that out for the listeners today, too. Yeah, I was kind of a closet Willie McGee guy, but now that – and Ozzie Smith, he did a backflip, when he came – the whole Ozzie, he go out and do a flip there to shortstop, and that was entertaining for the folks.
17: I'll give you another name.
18: Yeah.
17: And I'd even – what about Jack Clark?
18: Jack, the one power guy on that team, basically,
17: because
18: right?
17: Because there's a story behind that, because Dan Gladden and Jack Clark were teammates with the Giants.
18: That's right.
17: And the first ever home run that Dan Gladden hit was with a Jack Clark bat.
18: How about that?
17: And Jack Clark never knew that he took the bat. So it wasn't like, hey, Jack, can I borrow your bat?
18: Right.
17: Danny stole Jack Clark's bat and hit his first big league home run when he was with the Giants with a Jack Clark bat.
18: That is gold. That's gold. Gold drop right there. That's why we talk baseball with Corey Provis. They got the Cardinals this weekend. Fantastic conversation, Corey, as always. Have a great weekend of call, and we'll do it again next week, buddy.
17: Hey, Jack, can I leave you with one more thing?
18: Please do.
17: for your audience. Speaking of Danny, on the next road trip, I'm going back in the radio booth next week. I'm going to be with Danny for the upcoming road trip to Texas and Arizona. So that that next road trip, I had a chance to be back on the radio side of things and get to reconnect with the Cupertino kid.
18: How about
17: the next road trip?
18: That's a great call. That's not that you don't paint pictures on the television, but I love you on radio too. You know, that's the old

0: A great call from the 87 Twins. And then I'm kind of a closet McGee, but I'd probably bring back Ozzie Smith and that. But anyway, that's that. Good stuff today. Thank you, Corey Provis. Great calls today. We'll see what the weekend brings. Red Hawks tonight. Wood Chippers. Oh, jeepers. Margie, that's tonight. Wood Chippers at Newman. We'll see you at the field. Common Man is coming up next on 740 The Fan. We are KNFL.
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6: I've been watching a little bit of the hockey, too. 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And now I'm just struggling because I was all in on Wemby winning. 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
14: For KFGO News, I'm Darren Selvig. Firefighters responded to a house fire in Valley City early this morning. When first responders arrived at 631 3rd Street Southeast, there was heavy smoke coming from the northeast windows. Fire crews knocked down the fire fast and found that the owners were not at home. There was moderate damage to the home, but no one was hurt. Fire responders were on scene for about 2.5 hours. Investigators are looking into what caused the fire. And the North Dakota Highway Patrol is reminding drivers to use extra caution when crossing railroad tracks after a train hit a semi that was trying to cross the tracks. Troopers responded to the crash near Hamburg in rural Wells County. Nobody was hurt in the crash. The Highway Patrol says trains can take more than a mile to stop, and drivers should never try to beat a train at a crossing. They're also asking drivers to look both directions at all crossings, and they remind you that you can see a train before you hear it. From the KFGO News Center, I'm Darren Selvig.
15: Bit, son.
16: I'm intrigued with us.
15: I wasn't really listening. I was just waiting to talk.
16: Ain't this song a bus?
15: Oh, it's a plus.
16: I don't care.
15: Incredible.
17: I like the one about you don't want to have fun, don't come here, somebody says. It's really good. We miss him at the Darkstar Memorial Hour, and we have one for you today. Reads as follows. Lost a buddy, Todd Williams, last week after a lengthy battle with a number of different health issues. But he battled hard right to the end, much like he would battle his way through 18 holes of golf over the years in our countless matches. Todd grew up in St. Louis Park, and over the years we played many, many rounds of golf, mostly at Burl Oaks, where he was a member. Many fond memories of hole number two at Dog Leg Left, which heard many curse words from our friendly foursome. Todd moved to Delano a number of years ago to raise his kids, Hogan and Hannah. In the process, he became a coach and mentor to many in the Delano area, especially coaching youth sports with an emphasis on youth hockey, and had a profound impact on all who knew him as Coach Todd. Todd's funeral is Saturday morning in Delano, when for now we will say goodbye, but we will see him every time we put a tee in the ground and think back to our many favorite memories together. Please tell Dark to watch over Toddy for all of his friends and family. And if he tees it up with him, make sure Dark doesn't venture in front of his shot. You could never be 100% sure where it was going. Thanks, Common, and we love you, Todd. And there's your Dark Star Memorial for today. Hole number two. You ever play Burl Oaks, Tenno?
18: I don't know if we did or not. I feel like I was there one time. Remember, you used to, like, back in the early video website days or for KFN.com, you'd go to, like, a golf course and go through all the holes and stuff.
17: Okay.
18: On video. I feel like we shot out there, but I did not play. But maybe I'm wrong.
17: Number two, they're redoing the golf course out there. I don't know if they've completed it yet. I know it's going to be completed this year. I'm not sure if it's, like a lot of courses, they've gone through a major renovation. But number five, the one that is mentioned here in the Dark Star Memorial, it's one of those where it, unless you are absolutely positive you can hit a nice big draw around the corner, you don't want to hit driver. And it's so tempting because, I mean, there's a lot of rough out to the right, and then it runs into a wetlands area in a wooded area. But if the rough is always thick on that side, and if you do not hit it, if you do not hit a draw and hit it straight, two things will happen. You're in the thick rough, or it goes out of place. So I can see why there were many curse words on that hole, and I think they're changing that. What I was told was it will no longer be a dogling anymore. As a matter of fact, I think what you'll do is you'll come off the first green, and then it's just going to be a straightaway hole. They're taking away the dog leg. But that's the place. And not, I don't know how many courses in the Twin Cities do it. And I don't know if Burl Oaks still does. But I think I tweeted out a couple of times because Burl Oaks guy, I've played out there. Once a year he asked me out there to play golf. And they have those little electric scooters that you use as a golf cart. It's a personal golf cart, but it's actually like it's like a motorcycle. It's like an electric bike. And you put your bag on it, and it's fun. I mean, here's what it does. It goes faster than a golf cart. You have to be careful, because especially if it's wet out. But it's faster than a golf cart, and there are no restrictions. You can drive it. You don't drive it onto the green, but you can drive it right up to the green because it's lightweight. It won't, like, mat down the grass. You can pull it right up to the tee boxes. And for me,
18: can you drive in the woods? That's what I want to know.
17: Well, you be very careful if you do that. Watch out for wood ticks and watch out for branches swatting you in the face as you're zipping past. But what I like, it would take my mind off the golf. You know, sometimes, do you ever over-focus playing golf, tend to be where you're, you know, and you think too much, right? Left arm straight, make a big turn, and then you just hit a bad shot. Anyways,
18: sure.
17: I'm just thinking about driving on the motorcycle. You know, I'm just thinking, I can't wait to get back on and take a spin around the golf course. So, but yeah, Burl Oaks is a great golf course, and we shall return someday. I thought I was going to be talking about a loss during this segment. I really did. I will tell you once again, this has happened to me before. plain program password where you miss an obvious clue or you give a bad clue or do... The gym one just infuriated me. That's why I went banana the next time. I just went with something that was completely not even close to what it was because the word was locker. So they pass, and I go, gym. And then, as Corey said, I was thinking, gym neighbors, gym who, whatever he's thinking.
18: Yeah, there's
17: gym.
18: Lots of...
17: And then, so he thinks, and then all of a sudden, Fallness just goes, storage. Huh, gym storage. That would be a locker. And I'm just saying, why did I
18: just gave a layup, yeah.
17: Why would I do that? That's just like off... That was like the Vikings defense in the 2000 NFC Championship game. I was a chair. I just offered no resistance at all. None. Zero. And they thought I said Alamo. Did you think I said Alamo?
18: For which one?
17: When I went Alamo.
18: No, I thought, well, I knew where you were going with it.
17: You knew it.
18: Yeah.
17: Yeah, I thought that was, well, the first thing was tickle. And I was going to say.
18: That was the word, yeah.
17: Yeah, the word was tickle. And I wanted to say PA, but that's two letters, not a word. Because he likes to tickle people's sides.
18: Sides.
17: But I thought they were going to win. I really did. I've said this to you before, or maybe I haven't, but when you're playing pro. It's, you know, one dark, speaking of dark start, can you play the Liriano soundbite? Are they hard to find or can you just go right to it?
18: No, I'm on the button bar.
17: Okay. Here's dark start.
18: Where is it? There it is.
19: And you go to Liriano on day five, and if he's got it, you're in good shape. If he doesn't have it, get the women and children out of the first five rows in left field.
17: So sometimes I'm like Liriano when I have it. In program password, you can just feel it. It's just, I can't explain it. You just, the words come naturally to you. Your clues, the clues that are given to you, you just find the word. There are other times where it's just a struggle. And today I was walking that fine line. I used to work the saxophone. And I played just what I feel. They call Alabama the Crimson Tide. And I thought it was going to fall off at any moment. I thought they were going to win. Did you have... I mean, you're arbiter of the game. You're the MC, and you have no vested interest in it, and you're focused on your role in program password, which is a very important role. Without you, we could not do it. But do you ever get the feeling like, this team's in trouble or this team's not any good? Did you ever think that there was an upset in the making, or did you?
18: Well, sure. I mean, they were – a lot of times with this game, right, if you are competent, even when you're trailing – You can still get back into games because you're controlling the game. You have the option every single time. So you can control as long as you play it the right way. Like you can easily get back into all these games. I thought there was a chance at any moment.
17: The risk of I thought the turning point was they thought it was Elmo, which I think could be, but I thought it was when the word was round. And he went with.
18: Well, you went with banana first. That was the one you threw him off.
17: Oh, yeah. He passed. And so I just went with banana. Then he went with circumference. Then I went with orange. Like you said, that could have been. He could still be thinking fruit. You know, he could have said watermelon. I don't know.
18: Sure.
17: But when he said, but Cove is good at the game.
18: Oh, he's very good.
17: He's really good at
18: the game. I think he's the best at. Analyzing a clue that's been being given.
17: And that's what he did. So he went with, he dismissed banana, obviously, and then went immediately to, because then I was thinking, when he said circumference, I was going to say shape, but then that doesn't mean anything, because he'd go shape, banana, he might go oblong, you know? So, the danger of that is you can throw off the entire game that way, right?
18: Sure.
17: But I'd rather throw off the entire game and nobody get any points than to just give them a 9-pointer like that, which could have spelled the end. So
18: you almost need to and this would take preparation out of you and Corey ahead of time, which I know is a struggle for you.
17: Huh?
18: Because I do think tanking that first word is a strategy that should be used more often, especially on some of these that are. Clearly 9-point clues. They're the second clue.
17: Yeah.
18: There's got to be a way that you can be like, hey, when I say a word in this voice at the beginning, that's just a throwaway. So, because my fear when you say banana is, well, when it comes back to you at the 8-point level, he's still thinking, why is banana compared to orange and circle, right? Like,
17: right.
18: It can throw you off.
17: Yes, it can. And
18: but if you let them know ahead of time in a certain way, hey, that was a tank of clue, then they just can discard it.
17: Here's one from Kyle in Isanti who says, going back to the Oregon Trail, he says, Common Man actually traveled the Oregon Trail and the game is based on his life. I did go through, there were some ruts. There was some highs and there were some lows on the Oregon Trail, and they certainly were in... So there was a game called the Oregon Trail in video game or something?
18: So literally for my like age group generation, I'm 46.
17: Okay.
18: You know, Cova's the same, you know, graduated the same year I did.
17: Okay.
18: When we were in elementary school, like Oregon Trail was basically like the first game you could play on a computer. So you'd go to school and like I feel like I was playing it when I was like kindergarten, first grade.
17: Okay.
18: Second grade, third grade, around that age range. And so, you know, there was, you know, video games still weren't, you know, you still had like Atari. Nintendo might have just started, but in terms of playing on a computer, which even that was pretty new to us, Oregon Trail was the big game.
17: Well, I remember the very first video game that I remember, and I think it was the very first, was called Pong.
18: Mm-hmm.
17: Do you remember that? That was an Atari one where you would just bounce a little ball back and forth and go faster and faster. And then Pac-Man became a big thing. And then Ms. Pac-Man. I'm sure you've... We had the Ms. Pac-Man machine here. The other one for me, he said Barks.
18: Yeah.
17: And I immediately thought, I wasn't thinking of the root beer, the drink. I was thinking... a dog barking. So if he barks, he howls, he growls. And then what clue did they give and get it right away after Barks? Do you remember what
18: I think
17: it was?
18: Howie just said beer.
17: All right.
18: But that's the other thing, like how many root beers are out there? You know, you can't say A&W.
17: No. Dads.
18: Dads, but then you're still thinking.
17: Well, that's it.
18: Yeah. Moms.
17: Because Dads is my favorite root beer.
18: That's pretty good.
17: Yeah, I was a big Dad's root beer
18: guy. I like 1919.
17: Remember when we were broadcasting live from the Fan before we got the big palatial estate at Carousel Park, we had just a lean-to on the sidewalk right down, you know, what, half a block from 1919 root beer stand. They would bring us root beer floats, as many as we wanted. I'd have about three or four a show.
18: For digital, I want to do a root beer taste test. You know how Helvey had all the different sodas? And let's get like five root beers lined up, and you got a blind taste test on.
17: I like it. There's plenty of ideas. Let's do this. It's Friday. It's the final segment. We've had another winning week, believe it or not. And so we're going to do we're going to do what we call it's the kneel down hour. It's the victory formation. We'll do that next here on the Common Man program on the Fan.
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23: 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Well, the Minnesota Vikings wrapping up a three-day minicamp yesterday at TCO Performance Center in Eagan. Obviously, a lot of talk about the quarterback battle, Kyler Murray, J.J. McCarthy. Kevin O'Connell talked a little bit about that yesterday.
29: Excited about both where both those guys are at. Looking forward to them, you know, using the time from now until we report back to continue to kind of build on what they've really accomplished, which is a lot. Both those guys, you know, have done some really, really good things, and I think they're elevating our football team because of it. So excited to get back when we get a chance to get going. In training camp.
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9: You can hear me better by turning my microphone on because it's basically the same as two tin cans. Yeah, it's straight. Remember when you were... Well, we're from different generations, so maybe this wasn't part of yours. I remember when they first came up with walkie-talkies, you know, for kids. You know, you could buy them at the store. I was just amazed that, like, my buddy could be, you know, I don't know, 50, 100 yards away, and you could talk into a little walkie-talkie, and he could hear you. It was the greatest thing ever. Why did I just bring that up? What were we talking about?
0: No idea. We weren't talking about anything because we just came out of break and I did the vibe.
9: Was there something in the vibe that made it? No, that was the...
0: B-52, the soccer, red, white, and blue.
9: That wouldn't have anything to do with it. Okay. Here's a text message that came into the Bradshaw and Brian KFN text line. It's from the former head golf professional at Burl Oaks. He said, Tenna played with you, with Tommy, and me once at Burl Oaks. So that's right.
0: Okay.
9: You and me, head pro, and so you were there. I didn't remember, and we may have did
0: some. Well, I think we did the video stuff, but maybe we played along with it, yeah.
9: Yeah, but I just didn't even remember you being there. When you first said we did a bit out there, I was thinking, wait, you think I've lost my mind? I was thinking Tenneby's lost his mind. He's thinking some other golf course, but you're still sharp as a tack. So good for you.
0: Because it's out by Windsong, correct?
9: Yes, that's absolutely correct. It's out by Windsong Farm. Another text messenger says, I think Tenna needs to introduce an anti-tanking rule like the NBA, since Common tanked with the word banana. Give the other team the points that were up.
0: You flopped.
9: I did.
0: Do we have a flopping problem in program password? Yeah.
9: But maybe I could just deny it, right? I could say, well, no, I was saying banana because I wanted him then to say another fruit, and then I would come back to circumference.
0: I thought you were going to reference ground round when you needed to set up round, given your history with ground round.
9: Yeah, that would, you know. Now, again, if I'd said ground, is that just a rhyme? Because do ground rounds even exist anymore? I mean,
0: I don't know, but they need to come back.
9: Somebody would have had to have challenged that. Let's say I would have said ground and he said round. Okay. And they challenged it. They said that's a rhyming
0: word. I would have accepted it because it was a restaurant.
9: Very good.
0: Yeah.
9: Very good.
0: I love ground round. We also need to bring back Fuddruckers. If we can get those back here in the state of Minnesota, that would be much appreciated.
9: Ground round is near and dear to my heart. It was one of the, I was the first, and I use the word personality very loosely, it was the first personality to, like Nordo tonight is hosting the watch party at B-52s in Inver Grove Heights. I hosted Monday night football games, as Mark Rosen would say, Monday night football. How many people, when Mark Rosen goes, Monday night football, know he's doing an impression of Howard Cosell? If you'll remember, there was a statistic that 67% of New Yorkers were not alive the last time the New York Knickerbockers won an NBA title. That was 1973. How many people... It tend to be in our listening audience. If you go Monday Night Football, have any idea that's an impression of Howard
0: 30%.
9: Cosell? You think 30? I think that might be a bit high, but I'd say, yeah, somewhere between 20 and 30%. I did appearances on Monday Night Football at the Ground Round. This is when I was working the Chad Marrero show, and so there was one in Brooklyn Center. There was, I think, maybe a half a dozen, maybe six, seven. Ground rounds in the Twin Cities. And somebody called up and said, hey, I hear Common's doing ground rounds. And Chamberlain go, yeah. They go, well, there's one in Mankato and there's one in St. Cloud, too. So when is he going to come to those? And then, of course, Chamberlain right away go, yeah, that's a pretty good idea, Common. Why don't you go to those ground rounds? And then, of course, ground round caught wind of it, thought it was a great idea. And instead of just taking my car and driving to a ground round, and then going home after the game, I had to get on a bus with like 40, 50 idiots and then come back with 40 drunken idiots. But it was fun. But they, yeah, they, and plus it just made me extra money, so it was okay too. So I've been to the Ground Round many times. This story, you alerted to me to, this to me yesterday, but we never did get to it. Doug Ferguson writes, Gall for the Associated Press, says Phil Mickelson has been kicked out of a San Diego golf club over allegations he made unwanted physical contact with a female employee. This is Golf Digest reporting it. So Ferguson is just doing a follow-up. Golf Digest cited multiple sources as saying Mickelson is no longer welcome at the Farms Golf Club in Rancho Santa Fe, California, where the six-time major champion has played and practiced for decades. The unwanted contact was said to have happened earlier this spring. Mickelson, the chief recruiter in the launching of LIV Golf, has only played once this year because of a serious family health matter that has not been disclosed. He did not play the Masters and PGA Championship and is no longer exempt for the U.S. Open. Golf Digest said it verified the identity of the Farms employee and was withholding her name to protect her privacy. It said she declined to participate in the reporting of the story. A spokesperson for Mickelson told Golf Digest any misunderstanding has been cleared up. Phil continues to attend to family health matters, uncertain when he will be able to return to professional golf. Golf Digest cited sources in reporting Mickelson approached the woman in the clubhouse and made non-consensual and inappropriate physical contact with her. The woman rejected his advances and reported it to her supervisors. Officials at the Farms reviewed and investigated. Golf Digest reported and then confronted Mickelson on the course. Mickelson was told to leave the premises. The farm said in a statement to Golf Digest, following a staff member report, a member misconduct, the club provided immediate and ongoing support to the staff member, conducted a thorough independent investigation of the incident, and took decisive action. This individual is no longer a member of the Farms Golf Club. To protect the safety and privacy of our staff and member, we are unable to speak further on that matter. Golf Digest cited multiple sources in confirming the matter. The member was Mickelson. There are those I've seen in that are suggesting that maybe there really isn't a health matter. There's not a family health matter, that this is a family matter, and that it's not going well in the Mickelson household, and so he's just decided to get out of the limelight. I have no idea. I mean, that's, I guess anything is a possibility. What's the name of that golf course again, Tenneby Farms? Golf Farm Club. Let's see what it says. The Farms Golf Club. Here's what it says about it, Tenneby. An exclusive year-round private golf club near San Diego. Few courses in the world have a mystique surrounding them. To understand ours, it must be played. A mystique. And to understand the mystique, Tenneby, you must play it. I'd love to understand. I'd like to unravel that puzzle. I'd like to take a shot at it. What do you think? You and I go to the Farms Golf Club at Rancho Santa Fe and play it and see if that we can understand that. Because the only way you can understand it,
0: sure,
9: is if you play
0: it. If you're on the course.
9: Our course has been named one of the top 50 clubs in the U.S. with the best players. 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So you can't just call up and say, hey, I'd like to be a member of the Farms at Santa Fe. It's like it has to be, I have to be a member, and then say, my friend Tenneby would like to be a member here, and I am sort of sponsoring him. And then you have to have people. Think about that. You can't just say you want to join. It's that hoity-toity. I don't know. They have the number. They have the phone number for the membership director. If you want members, I do know this, if, you know, some courses don't have any openings, right? You know, some private clubs, they, you know, they'll have like three, you know, maybe anywhere from 300 to 325 memberships claimed. And then there are some social ones. You know, like Rosen has now at Golden Valley. He had a golfer membership for a while. Remember, he was going to start playing golf? And then he played nine holes and decided he didn't want to play golf. But I think he still has a social membership so he can, you know, wine and dine there, have swordfish, yeah, and do whatever he wants. I don't know if the farms are sold out, but apparently they do have one opening now. Because Phil's no longer wanted, so there is a spot at the farms tend to be.
0: I'll take it.
9: Yeah.
0: If Phil just wants to donate it to me.
9: Yeah. The original course was designed by Pete, Alice, and Perry Dye. So Pete Dye is a golf course designer of ill repute, and you could describe his courses as diabolical. Thank you. You can give me a rim shot for that. It sounds like Alice, I don't know, go ask Alice, is that his wife? Did she, is she in on the design crew now? And then Perry, is that a son? I don't know. Maybe it's a son and a daughter. But then it was renovated some years later by John Fote and Tommy Lehman. So Minnesota's own Tom Lehman is at a hand in the golf course, tend to be along with John Fote. John Fote helped Lehman here in the Twin Cities. I think Fote was involved. I know for sure he was involved in the Summerbee golf course down in near Rochester. That's a Lehman course. I don't know if he was involved. He's been the architect that, you know, a lot of these PGA Tour pros get into the architecture business, but they really have an architect that knows the technicalities of, you know, what really it takes to art. Like Ben Crenshaw has Bill Coore. Tom Weisskopf had Jay Morish.
0: It's kind of like Steph Curry is like an executive producer for like a movie or television show, but he's, you know, he doesn't know the ins and outs.
9: Right, exactly. And so they were doing a soft re-grand opening or something down at Summerbee. And as the official unofficial ambassador to Minnesota golf, I was invited. This is 15 years ago. And it was just nine holes. It was me, three others, and John Fote, the architect. John Fote also, I believe, won the 1969 United States amateur or the NCAA champion. Can you look up John Fote? F-O. It's like fought. I fought the law and the law run. F-O-U-G-H-T. John Fote. It should say in there in his bio, his Wikipedia page, I think he was the United States amateur champion in like 1969. Tell me if you see that anywhere in there.
0: He won the 77 U.S. amateur.
9: 77 U.S. amateur. So I'm in the group with him, and I'm thinking now, unbeknownst to him, much like when I blindsided Wes Walls and didn't tell him I was keeping track of the score to see if I could beat him, and then when after I bested him by a couple of strokes, we announced it on the air, and we said I was a better athlete than Walls. Then, of course, the phone rang off the hook. He had his buddies calling him saying, Common's dogging you, man. He said he beat you out on the golf course, and then Walls said, I didn't know we were playing a competition. I thought we were just playing for fun. Let's play again. So I decided, well, how would I fare against United States amateur champion? Now, I didn't say, John, I want to see how good you really are. It's me against you, buddy boy. So it was a casual round of golf. We both shot 41 on the front nine at Summerbee. I tied a former United States.
10: Above average at that.
9: Amateur champion. I did, you can't argue. We played the same tees. No mulligans. No strokes. Just straight up. And we tie. These architects, too, they have, they got egos. Like I said to them, I go, you know, John, thanks for having us out. And, you know, I don't know a lot about architecture, but I'm fascinated by golf courses and such like that. I just wonder if I could pick your brain. He was like me on a golf course. He didn't stop talking for 2.5 hours, pointing out everything. You know, because they're like, my vision here. And then he would point at this, and he's doing this, and he's explaining everything he's doing. It's pretty cool. Speaking of Lehman. So anytime they do a golf course, he'll appear at a grand opening, right? So The first one that I remember he did was at Troy Byrne Golf Course. And the grand opening, it was, you know who Steve Stricker is? You've heard the name.
0: Oh, yeah.
9: PGA Tour Pro. He's from Wisconsin. So the two of them played golf, 18 holes, from 1 through 18. And they weren't having like a match against each other. They were just playing the golf course. I think there were close to 2,000 spectators out there following him around. The next time he did one was up at Greystone, up in Sauk Center, and I was there for that. The owner and his son, Tom Lehman and me, played the first hole. And that one, Lehman would just play one hole with three different people. And so the first hole, it was me and the owner's son played with Lehman. The last time Lehman did that was down at Summerby, and he was playing on the Legends Tour, I think, at the time. It could have still been a regular tour event. He comes in by helicopter because it was on a Saturday, and so he had been playing, and then he flew in. And so it was like this grand entrance where all of a sudden there's this helicopter and everybody's staring up at it and your hair is blowing in the wind. Now, I'm not gonna embellish it and say he came walking down on a rope ladder, right? But he landed and then he was at a par three, and there's every group that would come by, he would play one hole with the people. So we did it three different ways. And I asked his brother Jim one time why he did it. He said, the reason he doesn't like to do the one where you play 18 holes, he goes, because he's probably just going to shoot around even par, maybe a shot or two over. And then people are going to go, I thought he was supposed to be really good. And what the people don't understand, to shoot 65 at a 7,000 yard plus golf course in difficult conditions, you got to be laser focused. You can't just be with your buddy Steve Stricker at a grand open. You can't duplicate that, right? So, but that was fun. But the helicopter thing was the best. It's on a Saturday afternoon. He came helicoptering in. I think Nordo's doing that tonight at B52. He's helicoptering in. You should join him there. It's over in Grove Heights. It's for a watch party. United States Soccer. I don't think you're a soccer aficionado, but I think you're probably more well-versed than I am. The United States men have never really been any good. The women have, right?
0: Yes.
9: But the men have never really been...
0: No.
9: I'm not saying they're terrible, but they're just... they're not...
0: I think compared to USA sports standards, I do think they've been terrible.
9: Yeah, okay.
0: We have pretty high expectations for all of our... You know, when we get in the Olympics, whatever, winter, summer, whatever the event, we aim to succeed. So, yeah, I don't think they've been very good.
9: So, and we're not like some kind of, these guys might have a chance, right? We don't have that, right? I don't think. I just don't think we've got that. I mean, I don't know what the odds are, but I would think.
0: I couldn't break down the USA men's soccer team.
9: What would you say?
0: I'll watch tonight. I'm looking at the men's top 50 FIFA rankings as we speak. USA 17. So probably not going to win the whole thing, but.
9: Yeah, I don't think they'll win the whole thing, but 17. I would think, they always talked about, well.
0: And Paraguay's 41, so we should win tonight.
9: This would probably need a bit more time to flush through, but I don't really even care that much. But I want to ask, I'm assuming though the United States has made strides over the years, because let's just face it, soccer's not the national sport here. The national pastime forever was baseball. I think it's football. Now there's more interest in, I think overall, right? Overall, there's more interest in the United States in football, baseball, hockey, basketball than there is in soccer, right? But that's changing, and that's part of the reason why in many of these other countries, soccer is and always has been the only sport that really matters, right? Everybody plays it, so that's why it's more important. That's why they develop players, because they start much sooner and their skill levels are just better, I think. And I think the United States has caught up, or is catching up in that regard, but they're certainly not on that level again. So I don't know. How does a pool play? Is that one team comes out of the pool play or the two teams? Do you have any? I don't know. But like in hockey, if you play, you've ever seen a pool play? I'm sure it's similar to the Olympics. Does just one team come out of the pool?
0: Well, Olympic hockey is way different because eight teams were getting to the knockout round.
9: All right. So, we wish him the best of luck. And we wish, if you want to
0: I think watch. I'm going to watch. Yeah. I think I'm going to tune in tonight. No NBA, no NHL tonight, so.
9: And Nordo in Inver Grove Heights at... B-52s. Denby, thanks for having me.
0: Hey, great job.
9: And you as well. You did a really bang-up job, particularly on Program Password. We thank you for that. Maybe your best 5-3-4 ever, too. We enjoyed a visit with you today. We always do. We'll be back on Monday at 12 noon. But stick around. Big Ticket, Dan Barrero and JG, the Tastiest Box of Mashed Potatoes. They're next right here in the field.
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14: The Carolina Hurricanes won Game 5 of the Stanley Cup Final last night, 4-2. Carolina can win the Cup on Sunday night. Carolina scored two goals in the second period. Before last night, the Golden Knights have outscored the Canes 9-1 in the second period in this series. Carolina last won the Cup in 2006, and now they're one win away from lifting the Cup. Game 6 is Saturday night. I'm Chris Fleck.
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0: we've got a very busy program. Great start with Tom Crean. Every time we have Crean on, the first name that comes into my head is Majerus.
1: Yeah.
0: Not because their styles are the same. Rick was a lot more soft-spoken, but I feel some of the same vibe when it comes to just, I mean, it sounds trite, just devotion to basketball.
2: Well, go Twins. Thank you for the airtime, and I'll talk to you soon.
0: Yeah, and actually, it wasn't very subdued there, one of the famous Rick Majerus sound bites, but it oozes out of some individuals, does it not? Where you just say, that's kind of what they live for.
1: He loves ball.
0: His ball. And
1: that's how Rick would say it. Talking ball.
0: That's true.
1: Yep.
0: Analyzing players, debating about this player versus that player, systems that you use with players, etc. And I certainly left the Crean conversation believing that he wouldn't mind if Kyrie Irving could somehow make his way to Minnesota. But as he said, the big if is we don't know whether Dallas wants to go that route. It is possible. I think a lot of us are hoping it, right? Because it can't possibly happen unless Dallas wants it to happen. That they've just decided he's too old, or we're going on it. If we get certain things back, we'll be happy. And then you're back to what do we have that Dallas wants? Or do you get back into those three team deals? The Giannis stuff was interesting because we had both been talking about this, and Johnny had brought it up too. I think a sense that the Wolves were more on the back burner this time around on Giannis than they were at the trade deadline last year. And then The Athletic, though, today just had a story. I think it was from Sam Amick, basically saying the Wolves are coming. But are the Wolves coming in a way that they would even deign to give up? As much has been suggested here?
1: I don't think so.
0: Jaden, Nas, Shannon, two number ones, the number 29 pick in this year's draft and the 2033 pick. Crean's right. You got to be insane to even consider that. And maybe that's the old trick of, well, we're going to ask for the moon and then we'll come back to something more reasonable. But then you're back to what's reasonable? What are you willing to give up?
1: Right.
0: For Giannis, that's, I think, a very crucial question. And so maybe I have dismissed the Wolves being in that derby prematurely. I don't know. I don't think anybody knows. I'm still going to be shocked if he doesn't end up in Miami.
1: Yeah.
0: But we'll see. And then it's what else the Wolves might be able to do.
1: I'm more of, if these playoffs have reminded me of anything, so I don't think they taught me anything. I think the last couple of years have been kind of the same theme.
0: Yeah.
1: You just need a lot of really good players. Like, the two superstar era, I think, is over. I think it's done. Like, superstars, the big two or the big three.
0: Right.
1: I don't know if you can do it that way anymore, because I think you do need depth. We see every year, especially the last couple, injuries are a big part of it. So you just need a lot of guys, and it's just a big risk. So I think I'm kind of out on the whole Giannis thing, especially
0: if
1: the Bucks are going to be that unreasonable about it. Sure, if you can steal Giannis and keep a lot of your core guys, of course, but that's not real life.
0: Yeah, you have to.
1: That's not realistic.
0: You're going to have to give up something that will hurt.
1: Yeah.
0: But you can't give up three things that will hurt.
1: And picks.
0: And that's where it gets. Then I think it actually becomes easy to walk away if indeed that's the actual price. And this is from somebody who wants the Wolves to think big. Let's get caught
1: Kyrie
0: up.
1: Looked good in those videos from that camp, by
0: he
1: the way.
0: He did. I know.
1: I know he's going against high schoolers.
0: No, he did.
1: But he looked like,
0: just like the way he moved.
1: Yes.
0: Right? He did. He looked like he's had a good rehab period and he's ready indeed to go. Is he going to be quite as explosive as before? Maybe not. But he certainly, and there's got to be better ways that a team like the Wolves would evaluate him.
1: Of course.
0: Clearly. But I know what you're saying. Let's get caught up and talk some soccer. Believe it or not. The World Cup, the fan has learned, for the U.S. starts tonight, correct? The U.S. men taking on Paraguay, and this will be in Inglewood, California tonight. A game that will preempt an upset on the fan. So, on Fox 9.
1: Yep.
0: We'll be on at like 11 o'clock at night after the U.S. soccer match against Paraguay tonight. And to help us sort of set the table on the way we're going to handle the World Cup, our old buddy Brett Blakemore is the guy we're putting in charge of our own coverage. So he's going to come back and, I hope, open our eyes to all kinds of possibilities of what we might be about to see. The Cup stuff started yesterday, right?
1: Yes.
0: So there already have been some games played.
1: I'm watching one right now, too.
0: Is it La Roja?
1: No, it's Canada against somebody.
0: Oh, that's right. Canada was a day game today.
1: Who's BIH?
0: In Toronto, I think.
1: It's in Toronto, yeah.
0: BIH, I think, is Bosnia and Herzegovina.
1: Oh,
0: if I'm
1: good
0: not
1: for
0: mistaken.
1: You.
0: Yeah,
1: okay.
0: I'm pretty sure. So any case, okay, so let's get one more break in. You have soccer questions for Blake Moore, who absolutely lives, breathes, and sleeps the game.
1: He's wearing the new kit today, the U.S. jersey.
0: Is he?
1: Oh, yeah, he's a rube.
0: Bradshaw and Brian KFN text line is 64686.
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22: 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Well, the Vikings just wrapped up a 3-day minicamp yesterday at TCO Performance Center in Eagan. Even though the talk has been on the quarterback competition between Kyler Murray and J.J. McCarthy, as for Vikings tight end T.J. Hockenson, he spoke on what has been accomplished since he's been back in the building.
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22: 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The Twins beginning a series tonight against the Cardinals at Target Field. 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
9: Your 740 The Fan regional weather for tonight, partly cloudy. Overnight lows of 52 tonight. Cloudy, windy, 66 the high tomorrow. For tomorrow night and Sunday, mostly clear and breezy, looking for overnight lows of 48. Sunday's high of 72. On into Monday next week, partly sunny. Slight chance for showers and thunderstorms Monday, but Monday's high of 75. That's your 740 The Fan regional weather.
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15: A lot of questions coming in for Brett Blakemore. Ed from St. Paul. Dan, for years since the last World Cup, it's been a reform of U.S. soccer to peak and be at our best on home soil. Does soccer expert Brett Blakemore feel that the U.S. is ready to meet this challenge? And what would be considered a successful run?
16: Yeah, I guess it depends on what you mean by meet this challenge. Do you mean competing for the whole shebang? Or do you mean not embarrassing ourselves and look like a joke? I definitely think there's a quality team, a professional operation with a new coach. I had them in my bracket challenge

0: I think I had them going to essentially the Elite Eight.
1: Okay.
0: Off the top of my head, right. I think that's pretty homer. Mm-hmm. I think that's red, white, and blue dinosaur territory. But they absolutely can get out of their group. They absolutely can win a game in the knockout in the round of 32. And then if I had to make a prediction, they win their group, they win a game, and you're on your own after that. I think they'd play Belgium in the Sweet 16 of it. So, and that would be more of an uphill battle. But they're good enough to absolutely not embarrass themselves and look like a competitive outfit for sure.
1: Team USA has been the fastest rising soccer program for the past 20 years.
0: Always.
1: Do you agree?
0: Well, what does that mean?
1: How has that manifested itself? I feel like people get into that mode of, well, because a lot more people are playing in this country than ever did before, which is undeniable. Mm. Youth level on up. But that's not what that doesn't get you World Cup points. Right? No. You still have to perform here. So what does that even mean, fastest rising soccer program?
0: And that's something that you hear, you know, critics, and I'm not sure if Texter Guy is saying
1: right.
0: this, but that's the old joke is, well, soccer's the fastest rising sport for the last 50 years.
1: Maybe he's being sarcastic. You
0: know what I mean? I don't know if he is or not, but
1: I think he probably is, you're right.
0: But it is undeniable the amount of players that we have playing in big-time European leagues and not, you know, wasting away on the Chicago Fire. It's undeniable compared to the last, you know, four or five World Cups.
1: Your utter disdain for the MLS is unrelenting. I mean, people say I'm patronizing and condescending. I mean, I'm double A ball compared to you when it comes to the MLS. You refuse to give the MLS any due.
0: It is what it is. Okay. It's a league where for, you know, young Americans to get their first, you know, kicks. And,
1: yeah.
0: and I, by the way, love going to Loons games. Fun mm-hmm. environment.
1: Mm-hmm.
0: But if you're, you know, expecting, you know, a Messi in his prime to come over, it's just not going to happen. So, but another rumor today, a Lewandowski, a Polish striker, he's potentially going to come to Chicago Fire. He's also damn near 40. So until they can shake that, you know, it'll be a fun thing to do and go support your Loons. But
2: you're not going
0: to
2: get the Loons sideline reporter job.
0: No,
2: with that
0: I don't think so.
2: You're not going to get a side gig doing that.
0: No, maybe I should start thinking more like that.
2: You should. I don't know why you're shutting doors.
1: Why do you think he's got nine jobs?
2: Yeah, keep everything open.
1: Keep all the options.
0: Another extension for PJ Fleck.
2: Keep everything open.
1: Exactly.
2: No, they've extended everybody else this week. They can't get to PJ.
1: Dan Winnesota. What's in the magic spray they put on leg injuries that makes a player go from writhing in extreme agony to hopping up, like it never happened?
0: It sucks.
1: What is that magic solution?
0: I don't
1: know.
0: It's probably nothing, honestly. Again, the flopping thing, it sucks. It's incentivized. You get rewarded for it, and until that changes.
1: Why do you get rewarded for it?
0: Because you can draw fouls.
1: Because there's so much pushback here on flopping. Why isn't there more pushback internationally?
0: I mean, people don't like it. No one sits around going, oh, what a great flop job by that. Everyone rolls their eyes. I mean, you know, I was just, oh, good for me. I was in London with my mom mm-hmm. like a month and change ago. Someone flopped and some British guy behind me said, they've killed him. And it was just clearly a flop. So, and they do, you know, you can get a yellow card for simulation is what, AKA such an obvious flop that you get a yellow, but it has to be like no one even touched you for them to consider giving a yellow.
1: Wait.
0: But then people watch the Western Conference Finals of the NBA and there's plenty flopping in that too.
1: Well, here's the thing that it's weird with me. For some reason in soccer, I almost wish people would reach the same philosophical point in basketball but so far many of them are not, including the producer of this show. I almost look at it and say, well, that's just part of the landscape, you know. And yeah, we roll our eyes. He's obviously not that hurt, but I don't feel the desire to say we gotta root it out of there. We gotta get it out of there. I don't know. I feel like in soccer, it's almost accepted as part of the deal.
2: Well, to your point, sorry to interrupt. Yeah. I just watched the last minute of Canada and whoever they were playing.
1: Yes.
2: And two, I think, Canadian players were on the ground like they'd been shot, and nothing happened to either one of them.
1: Nothing happened as in, did they attract penalties?
2: I don't know. I don't.
1: You're saying they weren't really that hurt.
2: Yeah, they weren't really that hurt.
1: I agree. I get that. But I don't know. It just doesn't. It's like, okay, you get back up and we'll just move on and it'll just be part of the acting.
0: If you want to add soccer to your sports diet, which I'd recommend, it's not a competition.
1: Right.
0: You can add it to your diet and
1: it
0: fits in with everything else. It's just something you unfortunately have to get over as it's a part of the game. And it's incentivized and it stinks.
1: Yeah.
0: And I don't like it. But there are other parts of the game that are brilliant and beautiful.
1: Why are we not? Why is the World Cup not playing in the People's Stadium? Did we stand up to FIFA's demands? There's a lot of we mentioned the story out of Chicago, where the then mayor Rahm Emanuel said, "We're not playing with you," because in the contract they said, "All right, we'll have some of our games at Soldier Field, but there's going to be a clause in the contract that allows us to ask." To demand that you dome the stadium.
0: Mm.
1: And they said, we never do it, but we like to have that, and it's just going to be in the contract. And Rahm said, not going to work. And so that's allegedly the backdrop of the story about why there are no games in Chicago. Were we ever in it here at the People's Stadium?
0: I think they were for a bit. It's a little above my pay grade, but I believe they were in at the initial stages and then kind of back down as things got more. We got the NFL draft. We're happy for you, but there's so many things I feel like we did get the big game, but I feel like there's just a lot of things we miss out on. We missed out on WrestleMania, so we got SummerSlam as a consolation. We don't even have a bowl game in this town, so I don't know.
2: In terms of the World Cup, it was on the heels of the Super Bowl coming here when we needed to bid, and a lot of the demands, like you say, and a lot of it came down to the money, and our people... I read a story on this a couple of weeks ago. Star Tribune had one. I think Andy Greeter wrote one, too, for the Pioneer Press. Basically, it was we just asked all of our people for a bunch of money to get the Super Bowl, the donor fatigue part, the financial fatigue part.
1: Going back to the well.
2: It feels like a lot this quick to do it.
1: Do you want to be big time or not?
2: They're trying to get the Women's World Cup when it comes. They're trying to get the World Cup when it comes.
0: Where'd that tax money end up going to?
2: But that's the thing. It's not tax money. It's not like Indy.
0: Nothing is.
2: Indy has a very intentional public component to it that helps attract a lot of these different events, including WrestleMania, right? Yeah. And we don't have one of those. That's what Louis always talking about when he comes in and he's lobbied for Sports Minneapolis and everything there. So that was at least that's how they explained it coming off the Super Bowl.
1: Sounds lame.
2: They just didn't feel like they had the money to do what they needed to do.
1: Sounds a little like Kyler Murray about not getting all the reps. Can Double B explain offsides? I've Googled it, and I'm more confused than ever.
0: I can do my best. It is confusing. In hockey, it's the blue line, right? You can't go over that. Essentially, in soccer, instead of being stationary, where it's the blue line is fixed and it never moves,
1: right?
0: That line is essentially always moving with wherever the last defender is closest to
1: the defending. That's pretty good clarification, I think. That helps. That makes it hard for the average rube to figure it out because it isn't a fixed line, but that's the point.
0: Yeah, that is the point. And if you watch any of the games and there's an offside decision, they have this automated offsides now where, now they'll take the entire game and put it into a 3D model on the broadcast like 2 seconds later, which I know you love.
1: Can't get enough.
2: Gotta get it right.
0: Exactly.
2: Gotta get it
0: right. And they'll go in and zoom in and show you where the line was and show a toe that's over the line for the attacking player, and they'll call it offsides and move on with their
1: last head. Item for you today. Who do you have winning the whole enchilada and why?
0: I think there's only 8 teams that have ever won, or 8 countries that have ever won it. It's almost always chalk. There's fun little upsets that happen in the group stage, but when it comes down to the Elite Eight, the Final Four, the big final, it's almost always chalk. So I'm going with France to repeat. It's France and Spain and Argentina, and you're on your own after that. Maybe England can make some noise, but they always manage to blow it in hilarious fashion every year. So we'll look forward to that. But yeah, it's probably going to be France or Spain, most likely.
1: Can you... I want to read you one other text for you either to agree with or refute.
2: I have a tweet, too, on the way out, but go ahead.
1: Okay. How can coaching be that important in soccer? There is a gigantic net with one tiny guy standing in front of it wearing oven mitts. Just kick it past him. There's 10 feet of open space on each side of him. That sounds like someone who has not spent a lot of time studying the beautiful game.
0: I mean, I just don't know why football coaches are needed. Just throw it over the defense.
1: Yeah.
0: All you got to do is just throw it over him. Or here's an idea, hand it to the running back and have him run around the defense. easy is that?
1: Who's got the oven mitts?
2: The goaltenders. They wear gloves.
1: Well, they're not oven, but it's not like they're, it's not like the Jaeger hockey goalie pass from that screwed the Wild many years ago.
2: Then they changed the rule it always happens.
1: Yeah. What's the tweet?
2: Joel writes, love hearing quality conversation that takes soccer seriously on the Fan. Great stuff, guys. Keep them informed, Brett.
0: I appreciate that.
2: That's
0: the
2: why
0: positive
2: you're here.
0: One to leave.
2: Start. That's why you're here. That's why you are the World Cup correspondent, you're the official World Cup correspondent for the Bumper to Bumper
1: have
2: show.
1: Have we decided how long we're going to slip, you know, another Blakemore analysis in?
2: Well, luckily, you have him for sermons on Sunday, right?
1: That's a great point.
2: True. So you'll get to recap the
1: Friday game.
2: Yeah. You'll get to recap the game tonight. And then I told Brett, you let us know when we need when you need us.
1: Yeah, that's fair.
2: Like if there's something in the World Cup outside
1: of
2: the U.S.
1: Controversy or something?
2: Yeah, I mean, probably twice a week as we go.
1: Yeah,
2: it doesn't always have
1: that.
2: To be, you know, 30, 45 minutes, but
1: no.
2: We,
1: it's not going to be a Wagnerian opera.
2: Part of being
1: the
2: correspondent is you're pretty much on call. When we need you, you got to say yes.
0: You got to be used to that.
2: Yeah,
0: that's
2: exactly.
0: Nothing new
1: you
0: for
1: have
0: me.
1: To be prepared
2: you
1: for
2: are,
1: that.
2: You are used to that,
0: and
2: sadly.
0: If you listen to this entire thing and still did not get enough World Cup, on the KFAN YouTube channel,
2: good plug.
0: There
2: nice.
0: Is a podcast with me, Nordo, and Lavelle.
1: Oh, perfect.
0: Where we broke down the whole roster and the whole World Cup for an hour. I think we're going to do it after every game. So on the KFAN YouTube channel.
1: In that podcast, does it have a name?
0: We call it Stars and Strikers.
1: Okay, I like it. Stars and Strikers. How many Twins apologies were issued by Lavelle during the soccer podcast?
0: The level of pull-out pocket protecting was very low. We managed to avoid that.
1: I'm shocked. Thanks for coming in. We'll see you Sunday.
0: Yeah, of course.
1: Beautiful work from Brett Blakemore, our official soccer correspondent, World Cup 2026.
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7: Oh. Hello, I'm Ozempic. 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
12: For KFGO News, I'm Darren Selvig. Firefighters responded to a house fire in Valley City early this morning. When first responders arrived at 631 3rd Street Southeast, there was heavy smoke coming from the northeast windows. Fire crews knocked down the fire fast and found that the owners were not at home. There was moderate damage to the home, but no one was hurt. Fire responders were on scene for about 2.5 hours. Investigators are looking into what caused the fire. And the North Dakota Highway Patrol is reminding drivers to use extra caution when crossing railroad tracks after a train hit a semi that was trying to cross the tracks. Troopers responded to the crash near Hamburg in rural Wells County. Nobody was hurt in the crash. The Highway Patrol says trains can take more than a mile to stop, and drivers should never try to beat a train at a crossing. They're also asking drivers to look both directions at all crossings, and they remind you that you can see a train before you hear it. From the KFGO News Center, I'm Darren Selvig.
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1: By the way, Garzy, I do think there are early indications that the FIFA folks will be subscribing to the Minnesota Twins attendance philosophy. That is, we're just going to make it up as we go along. Because who was it last night? It was South Africa against it was Mexico, if I'm not mistaken.
2: Okay.
1: And I don't know, man. Maybe it was a different match. Maybe that wasn't the one. But it looked like the announced total was nowhere near as ambitious or dramatic.
2: Was it Korea and Czechia?
1: It might have been. I'm not sure. Even today, this one, in, which matched Canada and Bosnia, I thought I saw a lot of empty seats. Now, really? I don't even know what's realistic for this many games. It's a lot of games.
2: Yeah.
1: I don't know if you're going to sell out every one of them, but we'll see how that goes. But would anybody necessarily be surprised that there might be some you know, imagination and creativity used about how many people are actually buying these tickets so unreasonably priced? In addition, we already have a couple people who have asked this, and let me get to the right sounder. What was your favorite Williams Arena moment? It's over. No, I'm not saying that, you know, much to the delight of Garzy, they're going to raise Williams Arena, as in R-A-Z-E.
2: Not yet.
1: They are changing the name of the arena from the historic Williams to the Barn by Blue Cross and Blue Shield of Minnesota, which is a mouthful if you're going to have to say that every time you do a go for women's basketball
2: game. I bet they'll want me to, especially in the open.
1: I suggested, when you reminded me of this breaking story earlier in the day, that we just go, whether they like it or not, we just go with the Barn becomes the Blue Barn. Now, will there be copyright infringement issues because of the Blue Barn at the Great Minnesota Get-Together?
2: Well, not for us, not for you and me to call it that, not for fans to call it that. The school might run into some issues if they call it that, and then Blue Cross and Blue Shield of Minnesota wouldn't be very happy.
1: Isn't that easier for you to say?
2: The Blue Barn.
1: And it's perfect. Yeah. It's alliterative.
2: Yep.
1: It makes the point. You still got Barn in there.
2: It does.
1: Which everybody wants. Hey, welcome back to the Blue Barn. It's a perfect thing.
2: Yep.
1: And you say the early sort that this is unconfirmed, but that there are some sources saying that it's a yearly deal worth almost $1 trillion a year for the naming rights. Is that about right?
2: They took the money that Blue Cross and Blue Shield of Minnesota was going to donate. They bought SpaceX,
1: yeah,
2: the IPO.
1: Nice.
2: And now we're rolling in it.
1: Do we have any idea really what we might be getting?
2: Yes, I have seen it reported. And my tweet earlier was, I have no sources on this, which I really appreciate, because others do, that said $17 million is what they are believed to have gotten for like a 10-year commitment. So
1: that's not bad.
2: Basically 1.7 a year in terms of the investment. So I saw Chip tweeted about that. Ryan James, I don't know if Bernsie had that. I know Andy Greeter had that. So it was nice to get that information from them today.
1: How many Big Ten arenas do have these kinds of sponsorships now? All of them?
2: Man.
1: Some of them? A few of them?
2: I'd have to go through the list.
1: Mackey doesn't, right?
2: I don't think Mackey does. Like
1: Assembly Hall does in Bloomington, doesn't it?
2: Well, that's named after a guy.
1: Named after a guy.
2: Simon Scotes or Simon
1: Scott.
2: Yeah,
1: right. Yeah.
2: State Farm Center in Champaign.
1: Okay.
2: That used to be Assembly Hall, too.
1: Assembly Hall.
2: Yeah, in Champaign. That's State Farm Center. The Cole Center, obviously, is named after the senator, Senator Cole, who donated the money to help it. I don't know if Chrysler Arena has it. I'd have to go through. See, I never call them by that, you know?
1: Right.
2: And a lot of them are named after people, at least the arenas. Football stadiums.
1: How does the Williams family feel about this decision to walk away from tradition here?
2: Yeah. Presumably,
1: Williams meant a lot to this university. And you reminded me earlier today, because it is true, I bet you 82% of Gopher fans don't know who this Williams is or was.
2: Right.
1: He's not still alive, correct?
2: No, I don't think so.
1: And you tell me his claim to fame was he used to coach football here.
2: Yes.
1: How does that even add up? How did he get the arena, the basketball arena named after him?
2: That is a good, like, Dan Winnesota question, because I didn't know that until 15 years ago, maybe when I started working. And we were talking about it at a dinner one time on the road, and somebody said, do you even know? We were arguing about Williams Arena. Someone said, do you even know who it's named after?
1: I didn't.
2: No.
1: I honestly didn't.
2: And he's a football coach. Henry Williams was the football coach. I'm going to get the years here. 1900 is when he started. Now, his Gophers, in Henry Williams' defense, did win the Big Ten 8 times. 1900.
1: That's impressive.
2: 03, 04, 06, 09, 1910, 11, 1915. His record was 136, 33, and 11. So I undersold him.
1: That's a pretty damn good record.
2: I undersold him when I said to you.
1: People thought, you know, when they think about the golden days for Gopher football, they think of like the Bierman era, right?
2: Yep.
1: Later, Murray Warmath, but that's a pretty good stretch of football.
2: And they did win the national championship in 1904.
1: Okay.
2: So, and he died in 1931. Williams Arena was built in 1928. I don't know when did they, so they renamed it Williams Arena in the 1950s for him. So 20 plus years after his death, they renamed it for him.
1: Yeah,
2: nobody knew that.
1: I wonder who engineered that name change. Maybe that's another project for Dan Winnesota. I'm kind of curious. I bet you there could be some good history there.
2: He was buried in Lakewood Cemetery, if anybody wants to go visit.
1: Okay. Fair enough.
2: Say we're sorry that Blue Cross and Blue Shield of Minnesota.
1: I'm curious to know how his descendants feel about the whole thing, if they're still in the Minnesota area. I mean, does the U have some explaining to do? Did we sell out the name of a legendary football coach? That was the name of the arena, synonymous with the barn, correct?
2: Yeah. I do like that that's what we're calling it now.
1: The Blue Barn?
2: Well, that's the official name.
1: Yeah,
2: because that's what everybody called it. Lean into it. Let's go.
1: I'm with you on that. All right, let's get to some Ben Gessling. I believe Vikings mandatory minicamp is over. So we'll get some final conclusions and thoughts for Gessling, who now has, I think, a little bit of time to rest and then look forward to training camp right around the corner. Gessling is next. Lavelle in about 1 hour.
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24: 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Going to be a busy weekend in the world of sports on the national scene. Saturday, big night, New York Knicks in San Antonio. The Knicks leading that series 3-1. From the NHL standpoint, Carolina, after a 4-2 win over Vegas yesterday, leads that best of 7-3. Sunday night is game 6 as that series shifts back to Las Vegas. Baltimore Red Hawks honoring the movie Fargo. Wood Chippers night tonight at Newman Outdoor Field. The Red Hawks alter ego night. Fireworks after the game. Our coverage begins at 6:40. The Red Hawks and the Goldeyes tonight from Newman. And the Minnesota Twins back from a series loss to Detroit. They're at home this weekend as they host the Cardinals. 7:15, first pitch tonight.
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2: Showers and thunderstorms likely overnight. Sunny tomorrow with a high of 74.
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1: I'm Ryan Radke with This Week in the NCAA on Westwood One. The Texas softball program has become the new gold standard after winning their second straight national title earlier this month. Just like in 2025, the Longhorns defeated Texas Tech in the championship series, this time in a sweep 2-0. Longhorns junior pitcher Tegan Caban won her second consecutive Most Outstanding Player at the Women's College World Series. She's the first two-time winner in history. The superstar pitched all 7 innings of the Game 1 victory over the Red Raiders. The following night, she came out of the bullpen and picked up the save, striking out 5 of the 6 batters she faced to clinch the national title. Caban and the Longhorns celebrated that national championship with their fans in Austin last Friday.
2: I'm just so grateful for y'all and for this team. Just so proud to be a Longhorn and so proud to stand by these girls and play for these coaches. And so, yeah, hook them. Let's do it again.
1: Can't tame these Tigers. Next on This Week in the NCAA.
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1: Golf team took home their second national title in the last 3 seasons. The Tigers defeated UCLA 4-1 in championship match play. The victory was sealed by a putt from freshman Logan Riley.
5: I mean, this is a dream come true. It's the craziest feeling I've ever had, for sure, to do it with all these guys and all these fans out here. So, I mean, this is the best feeling I've ever had, for sure. And to be able to do it with all my best friends and coaches, it means the world.
1: That's This Week in the NCAA. I'm Ryan Radke on Westwood One.
6: Your 7-4 to the Fan regional weather for tonight, partly cloudy. Overnight lows of 52 tonight. Cloudy, windy, 66 the high tomorrow. For tomorrow night and Sunday, mostly clear and breezy, looking for overnight lows of 48. Sunday's high of 72. On into Monday next week, partly sunny. Slight chance for showers and thunderstorms Monday, but Monday's high of 75. That's your 7-4 to the Fan regional weather.
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1: For KFGO News, I'm Darren Selvig. The family of Minnesota State Senator John Hoffman says Vance Belter's guilty plea brings accountability, but not justice. In a statement, the family said, "There is no justice for Mark and Melissa Hortman, and there is no justice when our family and our state will never truly heal." Belter pleaded guilty to 6 federal charges connected to the actions that killed the Hortmans and seriously wounded John and Yvette Hoffman. Prosecutors are recommending 2 consecutive life sentences plus 40 years in prison, with sentencing expected in July. And ATV riders can hit Minnesota's trails without a registration fee this weekend during the DNR's No Registration Weekend on June 13th and 14th. The event gives riders, especially those with out-of-state or agricultural registrations, a chance to explore the state's trail system at no cost. The DNR encourages beginners to stick to easier routes and reminds all riders to put safety first. Darren Selvig, KFGO News.
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0: anything in California yet. So we've done the Cubs. I think we did the Cubs twice as well. So it's been going on for about 10 or 11 years. So good group of people. There'll be about 8 of us going. So we'll have some good meals, yuck it up a little bit. There's a cigar lounge not far from the hotel.
1: Don't sleep on the White Sox.
0: Hey, they got some good young talent, man. Their pitching staff is young and upcoming, and they're not breaking down like the Twins pitchers. Jeremy Zoll just talked to us today about injury updates.
1: I'm sure that was
0: really 18 players, including the minor leagues. It was like 18 players are rehabbing something. It's crazy.
1: So are we going to fire another training staff?
0: I don't know.
1: Yeah.
0: I don't know if it's that. I mean, we've watched some of these injuries. You know, Walker Jenkins running into a wall. He's going to play in the minor league rehab game tomorrow. You know, he's back. You know, Mick Abel pitched well against Verlander on Wednesday. You know, he's going to probably get another start in the minors here soon. You know, guys are coming back from these forearm strains and these elbow twinges and these shoulder impingements. I don't know if it start. I mean, they've changed as many trainers as they possibly could. They have Chris Camp, who they paid a fat. They write a fat check to, who was a stud at Mayo Clinic. He's like the director of athletic high performance, whatever they call that position, overseeing all this. And these players are still breaking down, you know, so I don't know.
1: Who takes more vacation time, Lavelle, Rosie, or the project? That's a tough call. That's a photo finish right there, isn't it? Garzy, what do you think?
2: Oh. I'm just wondering, will we be talking to you from Arizona next Friday? Like we are customarily do on this trip, we'd be at the ballpark.
0: It'll be 3:30.
2: Perfect.
1: Arizona time.
0: Based on that time zone change, unless you want to go earlier, then we could talk at 2:30 my time.
2: We'll text you. Just remember your wallet once you go through security.
1: Oh, that's right.
2: Just remember your wallet when you go through security on Larry's birthday weekend.
0: I totally changed my game. I went and got one of those minimalist wallets, so it rides in my front pocket. So there's no chance of it falling out of the back pocket.
2: Okay. Way to learn.
1: Doesn't that chafe a little bit?
0: No, not at all.
1: Yeah, I just want to be sure.
2: Let's not turn the conversation.
0: You should try it. It's much more compact and lighter.
1: Okay.
0: And in this day and age where people don't, unless you're at a bar playing pull tabs, you don't need to have a lot of cash on you. So
1: no, that's true too. Yeah, even better. All right. Appreciate the help. Have a wonderful trip. We'll talk next week.
0: All right, man. Take care.
1: Enjoy the soccer. That's Lavelle E. Neal III, who is predicting a 2-2 draw for the U.S. premier in the 2026 World Cup, which I think will be viewed certainly by our soccer expert, Brett Blakemore, as a disappointment. I think you got to win this game, don't you? Tonight at home, opening game against Paraguay? Come on, man. We'll see how it goes. None of the action, I think, will be on the fan. Let's get a pause in. We are no summer hours for us. We are going the distance live and local till 6:30.
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5: 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The greatest comeback in the history of sports last night at MSG? It's right up there with the Falcons 28-3 Super Bowl collapse and any other game you could think of. Knicks were down 29 in the third quarter and 20 in the fourth. It took a perfect storm, and now they're one win away from their first title in 53 years. How do the Spurs come back after that? I'm Pat Boyle.
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6: Your 740 The Fan regional weather for tonight, partly cloudy. Overnight lows of 52 tonight. Cloudy, windy, 66 the high tomorrow. For tomorrow night and Sunday, mostly clear and breezy, looking for overnight lows of 48. Sunday's high of 72. On into Monday next week, partly sunny. Slight chance for showers and thunderstorms Monday, but Monday's high of 75. That's your 740 The Fan regional weather.
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9: I did not ask Lavelle what probably is the most appropriate question, given all we know about him. Does he have enough underwear packed? That's from Dan, Minnesota. I did go to chafing. Wallet front pocket does not do it for me.
10: Really?
9: It's the safest place, I'm assuming.
10: It is, yeah.
9: But I don't like the feel on the leg. I need it on the back pocket. Admitting that that's apparently not the safest place to put it.
10: Although, made the change maybe 7-8 years ago.
9: Oh, you do front?
10: To the front.
9: Interesting.
10: Yeah.
9: And you have not looked back?
10: Have not looked back. Yeah, I did the kind of the thin one, see, like Lavelle,
9: yeah,
10: too.
9: Yeah,
10: that's smart. I had like the Costanza wallet for a long time. It was way too big.
9: Slimming it all down is a good idea. Again, a subject way too controversial for most shows, but we don't mind spending a minute or two on it. Bradshaw and Brian Caffey and text line is open at 646-86. Dan, I'd prefer they rename Williams Arena Sweet Martha's Cookie Barn because the Gophers have been cookies for a long time, at least the men. Ooh, wow.
10: That joke's not going to age well.
9: Martha can afford the naming rights, in my opinion. That's Adam.
10: She could.
9: In White Bear Lake.
10: You can sell the cookies in the kiosk. Nico's got a squad coming this year. Just be ready for it.
9: Somebody's saying that the ref did talk to Kat before the inbounds. But
10: Kat, yes.
9: But it was to where Kat was allowed to be.
10: Yes.
9: On the inbound. He didn't say anything to the two fans.
10: I don't think so.
9: Who literally, after Kat's urging, moved several inches, maybe even a foot or two, to their right to get closer, so, as if you're almost boxing in the inbounder.
10: It was like a bully on a playground.
9: It was absolutely amazing. Has Kat been asked about it yet?
10: I don't know. If he has,
9: it's
10: I haven't
9: such
10: seen
9: a
10: it.
9: Great story. I mean, it really is. Because of, again, it there's no doubt that's what he did. And by the way, they were more than willing to be part of the action, right? They may think they now, if the Knicks finish this thing off, they'll probably think that they are entitled rings.
10: Yes.
9: Right?
10: Or at least a float on the parade.
9: Yeah, that might be.
10: They should be able to go on the parade with the guys.
9: Very, very true. Dan, I don't have any problems with you taking money for the naming rights. I do have a bit of a problem with a supposed nonprofit medical insurance organization spending $17 million over 10 years for the naming rights for an organization that needs to keep cutting back on benefits. Spending $17 million seems excessive.
10: I got a text from a friend of mine with that same concern today.
9: Really?
10: That said, as just a business guy,
9: yeah.
10: This is interesting to me.
9: Well, I guess they must do flow charts on what they hope making this deal might mean on the other end, right? I guess
10: sure.
9: How do you prove it?
10: There's marketing and there's all kinds of stuff.
9: I've never understood how the naming rights thing could ever possibly be worth the money that companies spend. But clearly many of them think it's worth it.
10: Branding.
9: Right? Because they've done it.
10: Visibility.
9: I guess it's on the branding thing, yeah.
10: Yep.
9: Which is pretty
10: Henry Williams got 100 years out of it.
9: Has anybody tried to talk to somebody from the Williams family? If they're okay with this.
10: Somebody should. I mean, remember, yes. He did die in 1931.
9: Yeah, that's true.
10: So I don't know anybody.
9: If they're even descendants.
10: Well, yeah. Descendants that would have known him. This is where my math gets completely messed
9: somebody
10: up.
9: Somebody's saying that the Larry David line that I'd asked whether he'd written it is actually a line from somebody else, that he stole it.
10: Which one?
9: I think the comment about things happening, after I leave.
10: After I leave the party.
9: That sort of thing, the FOMO thing. I don't know. I have absolutely no idea if that's true. Dan, this is from Jeff. We're going to the Pablo Center in Eau Claire to watch Steely Dane. That's right, Steely Dane, a cover band. I know Steely Dan was your jam. Not saying you need to drive there for it, but letting you know the event is happening. So Steely Dane.
10: Interesting.
9: Showing up, performing in Eau Claire. I wonder what kind of show it would be. I'm not a big, generally speaking, I don't go to see any music anymore, but I'm not a big cover band guy generally. Let me back up. I actually prefer a cover band that covers a lot of different bands. I'm not sure if I'm crazy if it's a specialty band and we're just going to cover only one band's songs. Maybe I'm missing out on something.
10: So
9: I don't know.
10: You're not interested in taking a quick drive near the Dells to kick off summer unofficially, especially now since the Long John Silver's is closed.
9: It feels like it's too long a drive. I drive all the way to the Dells to see Steely Dane. I mean, drive all the way to the Dells, how about Steely Dan?
10: You would do that?
9: Right? I'd do that. Now,
10: even with the Notoma truck stop
9: is the only
10: now.
9: One left.
10: With the Long John Silver's A&W being
9: the
10: gone
9: end of the past tense.
10: In Toma.
9: Let's come back, wrap up, remind you what you missed from a very interesting conversation with Tom Crean. Stay tuned.
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6: For KFGO News, I'm Darren Selvig. Firefighters responded to a house fire in Valley City early this morning. When first responders arrived at 631 3rd Street Southeast, there was heavy smoke coming from the northeast windows. Fire crews knocked down the fire fast and found that the owners were not at home. There was moderate damage to the home, but no one was hurt. Fire responders were on scene for about 2.5 hours. Investigators are looking into what caused the fire. And the North Dakota Highway Patrol is reminding drivers to use extra caution when crossing railroad tracks after a train hit a semi that was trying to cross the tracks. Troopers responded to the crash near Hamburg in rural Wells County. Nobody was hurt in the crash. The Highway Patrol says trains can take more than a mile to stop, and drivers should never try to beat a train at a crossing. They're also asking drivers to look both directions at all crossings, and they remind you that you can see a train before you hear it. From the KFGO News Center, I'm Darren Selvig.
7: Shield, or what's it called? What's
8: The Barn by Blue Cross and Blue Shield of Minnesota.
7: That's correct. Or the Blue Barn, as we expect it might get shortened to, for those who don't have to pay attention to, protocol there. And we started the show with a good half-hour discussion with our guy Tom Crean, and we covered a lot of ground there. Of course, he coached Ananobi, the star of the Knicks' victory in game, the improbable victory, in game number 4, he confirmed the story that's kind of making the rounds that Crean had several of his players with the program kind of in the meat grinder, some discipline issues. He had players, including incoming players, because I think it was 95 when Ananobi came in, send letters of apology to IU players regarding the deportment of others, because he was not involved in any of the chicanery. But it was, I think, Crean's way of trying to be responsible and send the right message. So he confirmed, Crean did, that was something that he asked for. He gave us a good analysis of why Ananobi is so underrated and why it drives him crazy so much. We also talked a little bit about Wolves' options. And for the first time, I think, on air since it happened, we got his reaction to the Anthony Edwards decision to leave the bench early, congratulate members of the Spurs with, about 8 minutes to go. So that'll be part of the podcast, first hour of the show, basically right off the top of the program till about 3:35-ish or so. That was the lineup. I don't think I have any guests lined up at this point for Sunday. We'll see how that goes. So game 5 NBA Finals is Saturday night, correct?
8: Yes.
7: And when is the next game? Is Carolina going to wrap it up next game? You think they're going to take care of business? They're now up 3-2.
8: Yeah, that game's on Sunday.
7: That's Sunday, okay.
8: I think they will.
7: They might.
8: I think they will.
7: It looked like the balance got tipped a little bit last night. We'll see how that goes, but I'm not.
8: Hockey hotbed, Raleigh, North Carolina.
7: Think about it.
8: It's another
7: ridiculous
8: market that wins the Stanley Cup, and we're just sitting here.
7: Not Charlotte, but Raleigh.
8: Yeah.
7: Think about it.
8: Ridiculous.
7: It's absurd. Enjoy. What do we got coming up? Fan on a Man in the Air?
8: Yes, then Dan Patrick.
7: Enough said tonight, late on Fox 9 after World Cup Soccer on that same fine TV station. Enjoy the weekend. I will talk to you Sunday morning at 9.
9: You want to know why it's loud so?
10: Why?
9: It's the barn.
11: That's all. I'm done.
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10: 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Closing in on Red Hawks baseball tonight. Special night, theme night tonight at Newman Outdoor Field. It's the Alter Ego name night tonight. Fargo Wood Chippers taking on the Winnipeg Gold Eyes. First pitch coming up a little after 7 o'clock tonight. Minnesota Twins getting set for interleague play tonight as they host the St. Louis Cardinals. Joe Ryan on the mound for Minnesota. Vikings just wrapped up a three-day mini camp. Vikings tight end T.J. Hockenson spoken about what he's been accomplished since he's been back in the building.
11: Yeah, I mean, a lot. You know, it's a lot of fun to be here with the guys. You know, just offseason, not just on the grass, but, you know, outside of here and being able to hang out with them and really build those bonds, you know, and just make a team out of it. So it's been fun.
7: Hey, it's Brett Blakemore here for FOD. Thank you to Kinetico. As always, the weekend finally here. The weather, beautiful. Happy Friday to you. We're going to the Power Trip Morning Show. It is a Friday, which means games are played. 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
29: Sure.
28: Go see Guys and Dolls. It's a fantastic show.
29: So can I ask you, I don't know anything about musicals or plays. Can I ask you a question? Because I just got a text from a friend. My friend Tommy texted me and said, do I have to put up with dolls? What does that even mean?
31: I don't know.
29: Okay.
31: Yeah. He just the guys.
29: He says, give me a percent breakdown. What percent is the dudes? What percent is the dolls?
31: It's 50-50, but the dolls 50-50. Are women. Females.
29: Yeah, that's,
32: yeah, that's not going to work.
29: I think you just cost yourself.
32: That won't work at all.
31: Oh, man.
30: Yeah, turned around.
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29: Upper Midwest.
30: Oh, Rose.
29: Tennessee, Colorado. We're playing it all over the place. It's super fun. 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You guys ready?
28: I'm ready.
29: Let's get
28: going. Go guys, the money,
29: before
28: the money.
29: Game 632, some say this is long overdue. And that's us, too. We want it to go off.
30: Yeah, man.
29: We want people to win.
30: Yeah, Daddy.
28: That's what we want.
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29: Yep. 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It's been awesome that they've been doing this for years and years and years. 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If the caller guesses one letter in the right spot, they win $250 from St. Paul Federal Credit Union. And that's still pretty cool.
31: Ain't bad.
29: But if you say both in the right spot, you win
31: $118,000.
29: Come on. $118,000. We're changing lives on the Power Trip Morning Show. At least I like to think that we are. Maybe one of these days we can change our own lives. Good morning. What is your name and where are you from?
4: Mike from Albert Lee.
29: Mike from Albert Lee.
5: What
29: hi, Mike.
5: Dude.
6: Hey, Daddy.
29: Mike, we want you to win.
4: How are you fellas doing?
29: Very, very well. We want you to win a ton. We really, really do. I think people think we don't want this to go off. It's actually the exact opposite. We would like to give it away today.
4: That'd be great.
29: Well, Mike, it's going to take two letters. They have to be the correct letters. They have to be in the right spot. Go for it.
4: L-F.
29: The letter L is in Louisiana, and then S is in Sam. L-S.
4: You got it.
29: All right, okay. You're going L.
5: Today's the day.
32: All right, let's go. Give it to him.
31: That's not a bad guess.
29: That's Mike and Albert Lee.
5: Come on now.
6: Come on, Steve.
29: The letter L.
5: Come on now. Define
29: and then the letter
5: gravity.
29: S.
32: Come on.
29: This would be defying gravity. This would be defying the odds. 1 out of 26 times 1 out of 26.
6: 5.
29: It's more than that.
31: Come on, 500.
29: 676, but who's counting? No. Sorry. No, Mike and Albert Lee. No L. No S. Just 118.5 next Friday in Duluth.
5: Yeah, man.
29: Pretty sure I've never used this combo.
5: Oh boy. Great.
29: I don't think I have. I should have double checked during the break, but I'm pretty sure we've never used this combo. Two consonants, no stress, no worries here, no vowels. The letter N and then the letter M.
5: I knew it.
29: N M.
5: Good luck, Maddie.
29: Everybody hear me correctly? N.
5: Here we go. Go, guys.
29: The letter N and then the letter M.
5: N-M. Let's get him, Marco.
32: Yeah, let's
29: go. All right, here we go. Yell out your name. Your name is your buzzer. Best out of 12. The all-time record is 9, held by Sauce, AJ, and Do Young Park.
5: Anybody but Marnie.
31: Why, though?
29: Here we go. Number one of N-M.
8: Clue number one.
29: Often seen in prisons.
8: Clue number two.
29: Not native to North America.
8: Clue number three.
29: Won a significant prize in 1993.
8: Clue number four.
29: Has an association with large groups sharing false memories.
8: Clue number five.
29: Was the first president.

0: clue.
1: Clue number six.
0: Iconic activist in South Africa.
2: Maddie.
3: Mark.
0: Maddie was first.
2: Oh.
0: Jesus. Maddie.
4: Nelson Mandela.
0: That's right.
3: Nice, Maddie.
2: My husband just punched the TV.
0: Just celebrated and hit the TV.
3: That's what that was.
2: Look at you!
0: Nelson
2: Mandela!
0: Okay,
2: now
0: Mandela.
2: I don't have to worry the rest of the game.
0: And we're on the board.
3: I don't believe that's ever happened.
1: That's it, no. Maddie.
2: Nice job. Great.
0: Nelson Mandela.
3: Well done. Do we need to call 911? Are we okay?
1: Is the hand okay over there?
4: Now it all makes sense.
2: Whoopsie.
0: Spend some time in prison, Mr.
1: Yep.
0: Mandela.
2: Got it, yeah.
1: Good.
0: All right.
3: Nice job.
0: That gets you your first point and gives you the lead. You lead 1-0. Here's number two for game 632 of NM.
1: Clue number one.
0: Sometimes discussed in sports and transportation.
1: Clue number two.
0: No damage.
1: Clue number three.
0: This is tragedy adjacent.
4: Marnie. Oh,
0: Marnie was first.
4: Near miss?
0: Ah, right. That is a near miss.
3: Let's go!
0: Sauce, you will famously remember when George Carlin says,
5: all time.
0: They nearly hit!
5: It's a near miss. It's such a great bit.
0: They didn't nearly miss.
5: Oh, they nearly missed. It's so good.
1: We got the good guys.
0: Marnie has won. Matt, Parrish is a big Carlin guy, too. You know that bit?
1: Oh, absolutely.
0: The near miss bit is classic.
1: Love it.
0: Marnie has won. Maddie has won. Here's number three of NM.
1: Clue number one.
0: Our athletic.
1: Clue number two.
0: Have included females since 1976.
4: Oh, thank you.
1: Clue number three.
0: Have gold and blue.
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8: The pitch, and Thomas sends one to straightaway center field. It is up, it is back, it is gone, Marge! Track that ball down! Dylan Thomas, a home run over the center field wall, and the Red Hawks have taken a 1-0 lead. A special one tonight.
6: It's time to track it down, Marge. Let's head to the stadium. For the call of the game, here's the voice of the Red Hawks, Jack Michaels.
8: Wood Chippers Baseball is on the air tonight from Newman Outdoor Field. It's a special night on the north side of Fargo where tonight the Fargo Wood Chippers taking on the Winnipeg Goldeyes. If that doesn't sound normal, well, it isn't. Tonight is one of those special nights of the alter ego, the Fargo Wood Chippers. Yes, to honor Fargo, to honor that classic film in 1996. And you can already feel the buzz in the air. I look down, the Red Hawks out on the field with their special Wood Chippers jerseys on. Yeah, it's that kind of night tonight. So, oh, geez, thanks for stopping by. Jack Michaels with you from the Scott Miller Press Box this evening. And the Fargo Moorhead Red Hawks and the Winnipeg Goldeyes one more time. These two long time, and I mean long time, rivals over three-plus decades of going toe-to-toe against each other. Many great memories when you talk about Fargo Moorhead and Winnipeg squaring off against each other. Yeah, there's a lot of memories between these two clubs, and it's always great when Winnipeg is in town. And the Red Hawks, well, you got some work to do. The Fargo Moorhead Red Hawks are coming off a series win. That's right, the Red Hawks coming off a series win. And maybe it doesn't feel that because yesterday, a loss of 25-9 at the hands of Kansas City. But the Red Hawks took the first two games of that series, thus the series win. So Fargo Moorhead trying to pack a couple of series wins together and in the process hopefully move up the Western Division. The Winnipeg Goldeyes coming into tonight's matchup with a mark of 11-14. They're sitting in third place in the West. The Red Hawks sitting in fifth place in the West, 5.5 back in that division. Tonight, Kyle Krieger gets the ball. The Red Hawks ace. He's the opening day starter. Kyle Krieger pitching tonight for Fargo Moorhead. The Winnipeg Goldeyes will counter tonight with Kevin Vopple. Vopple is 1-1 with an 8.20 earned run average. And two teams that maybe haven't pitched it as well as they wanted to out of the gate here in the American Association, that have given up a few runs per game. Both teams with some relatively high ERAs. And I can tell you this, sunshine, clouds, wind, yep, where's it blowing? Out to right. So we'll see what kind of night tonight is on a Friday night. The pitchers hopefully will bear down this evening. Got a busy pregame show planned for you. And our producer tonight, the chef, James Cook, on our radio side, Eli Swanson, director of Red Hawks Baseball at Newman Outdoor Field. On our pregame show, we'll take you through the action last night around the American Association, or yesterday afternoon as well. Mother Nature, rain went out in a couple of ballparks that postponed games. It'll be future doubleheaders. We'll get you caught up on what's happening in the American Association. Everything leading up, of course, to the starting lineups, opening pitch, the anthem, and all that. But when we come back, we'll sit down and chat with the manager of the Fargo Moorhead Red Hawks, Chris Coast. Ole is here, super fan. Is that Ole? That's Rowdy. Yeah, it's the Wood Chipper night tonight in Fargo. We also like to welcome aboard again tonight, KDKT in Western North Dakota. Big shout out to our friends in Beulah and beyond from KDKT on with us tonight on the affiliate here on a Friday night. Sit back and enjoy sunshine. It's baseball, man, and it's a special night. The Red Hawks trying to win back-to-back series. Let's see what happens tonight. We're back with Red Hawks manager Chris Coase. Coming up next, it's the Wood Chippers and the Goldeyes. This is the pregame show, and this is FM Red Hawks Baseball.
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9: A Friday night at Newman Outdoor Field. Tonight, the Winnipeg Goldeyes in town to take on, well, tonight, the Fargo Woodchippers. Jack Michaels back in the Scott Miller press box here at Newman Outdoor Field. Game one. This is a four-game series. Night game tonight, night game tomorrow, 6 o'clock. Day game Sunday, 1 o'clock, and then back Monday at 7:02. And we are now joined by Red Hawks manager Chris Coast. And Coaster, I know that it'd be easy to reflect on yesterday, one of those anomalies. 25 runs Kansas City scored. I mean, you guys scored 9, Chris, but we could talk about all that. Or I can bring up the fact that you're coming off a winning series. You won the series, Coaster, and I like the sound of that a little bit better than talking about losing a game 25-9.
14: Well, fortunately, when you lose a game, it only counts as one loss, because you're right. Winning that series, you know, we were playing some pretty good ball, but before those three wins, you know, we were leaving a lot of things on the table, not doing well, barely getting beat. You know, Kansas City got us 3 one-run games, so to beat them up the first two games, and then last night was just one of those random games where you feel like you got put in a wood chipper.
9: That is so well put right there. It's got to be, to that point, it's 3-0, 8-0, 11-0, and then in Red Hawks fashion, she's 11-7, and then, of course, the knockout punch came, but I thought, well, good for the Red Hawks. They got some barrels in themselves, too. Today, it's Winnipeg, a similar flight pattern from that win today, so, I mean, imperative, obviously, to keep the ball in the park today, Chris, but another opportunity. This is a four-gamer, and you can make some hay in this one.
14: Yeah, anytime you're playing in your division again, and, you know, Kansas City first place, they're going to be really good. Their offense hadn't even gotten going yet, and then now it is, so they're going to be a scary team. So now teams like Winnipeg, you know, we're going to be, if we're going to be a playoff team and win a championship, it's series like this that we can't fall on our face. It's not that you got to sweep a four-game series, but you go out there, you try to win tonight. We have basically the top of our rotation. Kyle Krieger's, you know, itching to get out there and put that wood chipper jersey on and do that. So I know our pitchers are highly motivated and, you know, to do what they do. And, you know, last year we led the league in ERA, and this year we're coming up a little bit short in that category. Some of the pitchers are just, they're like Kyle Krieger's at the top of that list. They're just dying to get out there and do their thing, because offensively I think we're going to be okay. We don't have to be perfect, but the defense continues to be good. So when we have a series like this with the wind blown out to right field again, we just have to minimize our mistakes. And not just the errors, you know, it's the things that don't show up in the box scores, the walks, the two-strike hit-by-pitches, you know, things like that. So it's going to be hard to keep any team, including us, down tonight. So if a team's going to win, you got to minimize your mistakes that, with the errors, yes, but also a lot of walks, and you really have to take advantage of your opponent's mistakes.
9: Let's go back to the pitching real quick, Chris. I know you've got good arms. Do you have enough arms right now in that rotation? Do you have enough arms that's going to compete on a daily basis? Was yesterday a little bit of anomaly going on? Just take us through kind of what you're doing and going through, and then you got to, you know, worry about, you know, maybe throwing somebody out there too many times in a row, and you got to stay healthy. Take us through the pitching right now.
14: Well, I think for the most part, our bullpen hasn't been overused, at least this past week, so I think they're pretty good. It was a situation yesterday. We tried to do the opener situation with Lou Fuenmayer. We were really hoping for two, maybe even a third, and then let Kaiser go out there, go four, maybe five, and hopefully get a lead late, and it just didn't work out the way that we were hoping it would. And whether we try the opener situation again, I guess we'll see if it makes sense. It's a tough situation to put on the pitchers because, you know, they have to do things maybe slightly different. It works for some big league teams. So I think our pitching staff is fine. It's just a matter of, you know, when we game plan things, it's, you know, who's available on a given night, who's, even if they didn't pitch the day before, are they at full strength, and the starting pitchers, we're actually in the toughest part of our season right now as far as a lot of games in a short amount of time, 27 games in 30 days, I think is what it is, something that affects, so that will have an impact on your pitching staff. So we get through this, we keep our heads above water, and things are only going to get better from this point.
15: Wood chipper night in the movie Fargo, and I doubt anybody on your team maybe has Chris, because they weren't born, and I don't know if they watched that, and hopefully maybe some of them have over there. But do we have a Jerry Lundegaard on the team? Do we have a Steve Buscemi character on the team? I mean, if anybody in this squad, including your staff or even your announcer, were to play a part in Fargo, what would Chris Coast be in the movie Fargo?
14: Boy, that's a tough one. I kind of wish I could have thought about that a little bit, but I think we have some, the mechanic, the Native American guy, I think we have some of that. I think we have, as far as, you know, the used car salesman, we definitely have an owner. We have the owner guy, I think, like, but I'd have to take some more time to think about some of those characters.
15: Yeah, we'll work on that. All right, Coaster, good luck tonight.
14: Giddy up. Let's start over and have a good one.
15: Yeah, that's what it's all about. Red Hawks manager Chris Coast chatting with the skipper prior to and after every Fargo-Moorhead Red Hawks game. That's right. Maybe there is. Maybe we'll figure something out. I wonder what the Mount Rushmore 4 is going to be today. I'll have to discuss that to see if we can make that part of it. Just kidding, really, when we come back on the pregame show, we'll take a trip around the American Association, get you caught up in what's happening in the league where the Fargo-Moorhead Red Hawks are, as we've talked about often, once you're below 500, 5, 6, 7 games, you know, the goal is to get back to that 500 and then move from there and you know, maybe start something good. Well, the Red Hawks are entering tonight's game 5 games under 500 in the American Association West Division. Winnipeg, 3 games under 500 in the West. So they, too, are still in that role. But it is early. This is game number 26 for the Fargo-Moorhead Red Hawks tonight. Easy to do the percentage. They're 26% into the season after tonight. We'll come back at American Association Update and more. This is the pregame show tonight, the Woodchippers and the Goldeyes, and you're listening to Fargo-Moorhead Woodchippers Baseball.
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15: 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Jack Michaels, voice of the Wood Chippers, with you tonight. Special night tonight at Newman Outdoor Field. Time now to take a trip around the American Association, where yesterday saw, of course, here is one of those games. If you tuned in, 25-9, Kansas City gets the win. And that's all I got to say about that. It was just one of those days at the ballpark where the ball was jumping out of the park. 8 home runs for Kansas City, 1 for the Red Hawks. Dylan Thomas swinging a good bat. Hopefully that continues. And it was all Kansas City. The Kane County Cougars defeating Lake Country. The two were set to play a twin bill. Kane County takes game 1-8-2. The nightcap was postponed due to rain. Chicago and Lincoln postponed due to rain yesterday. Milwaukee and Gary postponed due to rain as well. Sioux Falls, 6-5 winners over Sioux City. Cleburne defeating Winnipeg yesterday at Blue Cross Park in Winnipeg, Manitoba, by a score of 4-3. Gary at Kane County tonight, Milwaukee's at Chicago, Cleburne in Sioux City, Lincoln is at Lake Country tonight, Kansas City is in Sioux Falls tonight. The Monarchs lead the West by 2 games over Sioux Falls. Lake Country leads the East by 2.5 games over Kane County. That's a quick update on the standings and the schedule, yesterday's action, and what's coming up tonight. In a moment, we'll take you down to the field for the singing of our national anthem and Star Spangled Banner. Young lady is Ruby Jensen down there for the singing of our O Canada and the Star Spangled Banner. Let's go down to Ruby. Oh.

0: Boy, that is about as good as it gets right there. That young lady, Ruby Jensen, just banged out the Canadian and the American National Anthem. Young girl, that sign her up. That young lady is on her way. Right now, before we break, let's pause 10 seconds. First Nation identification, 10 for legal ID. 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
0: When we come back, well, the starting lineups and opening pitch, that's coming up next. Up next, it's the Red Hawks slash Woodchippers tonight at the Winnipeg Gold Eyes. This has been the pregame show, and this is FM Red Hawks Baseball.
3: In 1916, a blacksmith and painter opened a carriage shop in